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2: A shaky ceasefire is holding. I'm Lisa Lacerra, Fox News. Even after Iran fired on two U.S. ships and targeted the UAE with missiles, bombs, and fast boats.
3: CENTCOM Commander Admiral Brad Cooper said the U.S. military defended two U.S. commercial vessels as they crossed through the Strait of Hormuz from incoming Iranian cruise missiles and drones. Apache gunship helicopters blew up six Iranian fast boats threatening those ships. The conflict entered a new phase today with the U.S. military beginning a new operation to break Iran's attempted blockade of the strait, opening a safe passage lane near Oman, while still enforcing a blockade of any tankers and ships leaving Iran's ports. The clock is ticking on Iranian oil storage as crude piles up on tankers and at export hubs like Iran's Karg Island.
2: Fox's Jennifer Griffin. There's been little progress in negotiations with Iran, calling for the U.S. ending its blockade, withdrawing forces from the region, and ceasing of hostilities, including Israel's operations in Lebanon. The U.S. Supreme Court is allowing its recent ruling in the Louisiana gerrymandering case to take effect ahead of schedule as Republicans in that state pursue new congressional maps. A federal judge apologizes to Cole Allen, the man accused of attempting to assassinate President Trump at the White House Correspondents' Dinner.
4: Magistrate Judge Zia Faruqi told Allen he would get him the Bible that he's been requesting. Faruqi acknowledged it is a high-profile case, but maintains Allen should not be in solitary confinement.
2: Fox's Mike Emanuel in Washington. Allen was initially put into solitary confinement because he was on suicide watch. The Secret Service says an officer shot and wounded a man who opened fire on them this afternoon near the Washington Monument. The Secret Service says a child was also wounded and taken to the hospital. 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
5: I'm Tori Gates with this WXTK News Update. Fireworks may have caused a brush fire in Yarmouth on Friday. Crews responded to the area of power lines off Wiano Road at around 5:30 p.m. CapeCod.com reported two dog walkers saw people setting fireworks off just before smoke was seen in the same area. Cape and Islands District Attorney Robert Galloboy says a Barnstable man has been convicted on a rape charge. Brian Berner has details.
6: Court officials say that Richard Reynolds was found guilty following a six-day jury trial for the rape that occurred back in August of 2015. They say that the victim, who was 18 at the time, came forward and reported the rape in February of 2023. They say that Reynolds was a friend of the victim's mother and was considered to be an uncle figure to the girl. Police officials say that the case was investigated by Truro, Wellfleet, and Barnstable Police Departments, and they also assisted with allegations involving the sexual abuse of the victim's younger sister. According to Galloboyce, the Commonwealth intends to prosecute the additional claims at a later date and says that Reynolds will remain behind bars pending his sentencing on June 4th.
5: Brian Berner reporting. I'm Tori Gates, News Radio 95, WXTK.
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8: meteorologist Danielle Moise here with your 1 degree outside Weather Network forecast. Clear skies tonight, breezy, low temperatures around 50. Tomorrow, blend of sun and clouds, windy, highs in the lower 60s. South-southwest wind 20 to 30 miles per hour, gusting to 40 later in the day. Wednesday turns cloudy, rain moving in during the late afternoon. It'll rain during the evening, highs around 60 with gusts out of the south around 45 miles per hour. For the only forecast you need to know, download our free 1 degree outside weather app on the App Store and Google Play.
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1: I'm Tori Gates with this WXTK News Update. An osprey nest may be to blame for a Saturday night power outage in Mashpee affecting an estimated 1,000 customers. With the details, here's John Bayback.
2: The Mashpee High School prom was being held at the new Seabury Country Club when the power outage occurred, but the venue had a generator, so the prom was able to continue. Eversource restored the power during the overnight hours. There were no other issues. In the newsroom, I'm John Baba.
1: There are two articles for consideration at this evening's Brewster Town meeting to stop affordable housing on 10 acres of the 70-acre former Sea Camps property along Lawn Pond. 60 acres are already protected by conservation restrictions. The Provincetown Independent reports voters approved the 10 acres for housing and other municipal uses in 2024. The Brewster Conservation Trust, however, wants the site left undeveloped for conservation and water supply protection. Red Sox at the Tigers tonight, 6:40 p.m. first pitch. In the PWHL Walter Cup playoffs, the Boston Fleet are at the Ottawa Surge. Game 3 of the semifinal is Friday night. Series is tied, one game apiece. I'm Tori Gates, News Radio 95 WXTK.
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5: Could be another round of strikes. I'm Lisa Lacerra, Fox News. Senior Pentagon officials tell Fox the U.S. is inching closer to restarting major combat operations against Iran.
6: To actually tell Fox tonight that the final decision is resting with the commander-in-chief and, to an extent, also the new cadre or the third line of leadership in Tehran. Now, that assessment comes as the ceasefire continues to be tested in the Strait of Hormuz. Just today, Iran claims to have fired on U.S. vessels and targeted the UAE with missiles and drones and fast boats. Also today, the British military reported that a pair of cargo vessels were set ablaze off of the UAE coast.
5: Fox's Kevin Cork and the Pentagon says the U.S. military sunk several Iranian ships after they fired on ships in the strait. The Supreme Court has restored broad access to the abortion pill mifepristone, blocking a lower court ruling that would have not allowed women to access the drug at pharmacies or through the mail. The Supreme Court allowing last week's ruling on the Federal Voting Rights Act to take effect ahead of schedule.
7: It's a potential boost to Republicans as they seek a new congressional map ahead of the midterms. Justices last week struck down a black majority district, ruling it had been racially gerrymandered. Governor Jeff Landry responded by declaring an emergency and announcing the postponement of the state's congressional primaries scheduled for May 16th. Opponents argued that Landry exceeded his authority, but the court's latest ruling could undercut challenges to Landry's declaration.
5: Fox's Tom Rigotti. Chinese state media says an explosion at a fireworks plant in Hunan province has killed at least 21 people and injured more than 60 others. Nearly 500 rescuers have been sent to the scene, and evacuation efforts have been conducted in danger zones. President Xi Jinping says authorities need to thoroughly investigate the blast. America is listening to Fox News.
8: Meteorologist Danielle Noyce here with your 1 degree outside Weather Network forecast. Clear skies tonight, breezy, low temperatures around 50. Tomorrow, blend of sun and clouds, windy, highs in the lower 60s. South-southwest wind 20 to 30 miles per hour, gusting to 40 later in the day. Wednesday turns cloudy, rain moving in during the late afternoon. It'll rain during the evening, highs around 60 with gusts out of the south around 45 miles per hour. For the only forecast you need to know, download our free 1 degree outside weather app on the App Store and Google Play.
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8: The different color noises, white noise, brown noise, pink noise. Brown noise is deeper, has lower frequencies, it's got more bass, minimalizes that higher frequency. Mm-hmm. And I didn't really know this, but apparently you can liken some of these to sounds in nature. And apparently brown noise is more akin to like a river rapid or a heavy rainfall or thunder.
9: Because there's also white noise and pink noise, you think brown noise is just named after the color brown. Wrong. There was a scientist named Robert Brown from Scotland.
8: White noise is used, aside from just sleeping, a lot of times with like noise-canceling headphones and stuff, mm-hmm. masking other sounds.
9: Pink noise is a little different. It's kind of like the compromise between white noise and brown noise.
8: As far as which one is best for sleep, there have been some very middling studies over the years. But at Oxford in 2017, they said that they fell asleep 40% faster listening to white noise, but their overall sleep was about the same.
9: Okay.
8: There was a study in 2017 from Northwestern of 13 older adults, and they said pink noise provided deeper sleep overall and improved ability to recall words.
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6: 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Heroes like FDNY firefighter Robert E. Welsh III. Now, Robert served as a police officer before his appointment to the fire department in 2001, just weeks after the 9/11 attacks. 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Now, Tunnel to Towers honored Robert by paying the Welsh's family mortgage. 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Just please go to their website. It's the letter T, the number 2, the letter T.org. The letter T, the number 2, the letter T.org.

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5: Helping to guide the ships. I'm Ted Lindner, Fox News. U.S. warships and aircraft are helping guide commercial ships through the Strait of Hormuz. Fox's Jared Halperin with more from the White House.
6: Project Freedom is a defensive operation, CENTCOM Commander Admiral Brad Cooper says, to protect commercial ships through the Strait of Hormuz.
7: My operational assessment overall is that the U.S. military has the clear advantage. We have an enormous amount of capability and firepower concentrated in and around the strait.
6: In the first day of the operation, CENTCOM says several small Iranian fast boats threatening commercial vessels were eliminated. The operation includes U.S. warships, dozens of land and sea-based aircraft, unmanned drones, and 15,000 service members. At the White House, Jared Halpern, Fox News.
5: Meantime, gas prices continue to climb amid conflict in the Middle East. More on this from Fox 10, Mobile's James Giles with the details.
8: A quick trip to the pump is costing more again. Gas prices up 20 cents from just last week.
9: I wish I could be surprised, but I'm not.
8: It's a familiar feeling. The last time prices climbed this high was at the start of the Ukraine war in March of 2022. There are ways to fight back, apps to find cheaper gas, rewards programs, and skipping those high traffic stations where convenience comes at a price.
5: Treasury Secretary Scott Bessent claimed the heightened costs were a temporary effect of the war in Iran, telling Fox, quote, help is on the way. And a MAGA split over President Trump's latest nominee to be Surgeon General. Some MAGA influencers blasting radiologist and former Fox contributor Dr. Nicole Sapphire because they view her as being a pro-vaxxer. But HHS Secretary Robert F. Kennedy Jr. has questioned the need for some vaccines as publicly endorsing the president's choice. 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
17: 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NBA playoffs. The Timberwolves held off the Spurs 104-102 to steal game one of the West semis from San Antonio. Anthony Edwards scored 18 off the bench in his return from a knee injury. Loves playing on the road.
18: I mean, everybody in the arena is against us. Everybody got on pink, blue, chanting, go Spurs, go. And, you know, I'm with Minnesota. Like, I got Minnesota back at all times. So I'm out there with my brothers, and we're going to war.
17: Victor Wembanyama, 11 points, 15 boards, set an NBA postseason record with 12 blocks for the Spurs. Knicks destroyed the Sixers 137-98 in Game 1 of the East semis. Jalen Brunson led New York with 35. Stanley Cup playoffs. Hurricanes rallied to beat the Flyers 3-2 in overtime, take a 2-0 lead in their second-round series. In the West, the Golden Knights with a two-goal third period skate past the Ducks 3-1 in game one of their second round series. That's sports. I'm Ron Tomas.
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19: Will you turn him off?
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21: It's not just the economy, stupid. Democrats are losing. The Strait of Hormuz is open, and there are six Iranian boats at the bottom of it. Good morning, worm catchers, and happy Tuesday. A Tuesday that's going to be a warm day, according to Tommy B. It'll be nice. Looking forward to it. So, here's what we do. Embrace it. Enjoy it. He'll join us after the 6:30 news. And, yeah, I want to hear about it, because apparently it's going to get wet tomorrow. Again, okay, let's get started here. Let's get started talking about the midterms this fall. And the conventional wisdom is always the following. One, in most elections, it's the economy, stupid. That was coined in 1992 when Bill Clinton defeated George H.W. Bush after just one term of Bush serving in office. And it has become a mantra, and it is true. I mean, the fact that gasoline prices are up right now is certainly not helping Donald Trump. However, we're in a new era. We really are. Yes, it is the economy. But the Democrat Party's hard left move into the radical territory. Their mainstream agenda is now somewhat radical. Their move has, I don't know, challenged that established bit of political science, I guess we would call it. I mean, the other part of this is the conventional wisdom also tells us that in an off year, in a midterm year, the party in power at the White House typically does not do well in the midterm elections. But again, we're in a new era. We're in the era of Trump. And we're also in a new era of a Democrat Party that has just gone off the rails. I mean, when Barney Frank, who spent his life being one of the most liberal members of Congress, a Democrat, when he says that Democrats have gone too far, there's something to think about here. Now, we have polling out there showing that the majority of people believe Democrats want open borders. Now, immigration has never really been a top-tier issue in an election. I mean, it's been you know, up there, but never really top tier. Well, it was during the 2024 presidential election. It did become something very important to voters. And voters, according to surveying, one, don't want open borders, and two, blame Democrats for the open borders. Will this have an impact in the midterm elections? It is something to consider. The radical approach to allowing biological men, transgender women, basically, but biological men, to compete against women in athletics. That was an issue in the 2024 election. It was. Locally, we have an example of that. Smith College, a women's college in Northampton, a very left-wing college. They're now being investigated by the Department of Education for violation of Title IX. And it is because they consider themselves a women's college. They are. They only admit women. But they're admitting transgender women. That means they're admitting biological males. Are they in violation of Title IX? And to me, the answer is, of course they are. But it's interesting that we have an administration in office that will defend women, biological women. So again, this issue is important to voters. And who created that issue? Democrats. And put it up near the top of the list of things people consider when voting. Now, finally, we have the issue of gasoline. Now, that's a problem, the price of gasoline. And it is directly related to what's going on in Iran and the Trump administration's decision to prosecute a war against Iran. It is directly related to that. We're pumping out more oil than ever in the United States and doing a booming business. But oil is a worldwide commodity. And because 20% of the supply in the world is being restricted, obviously that's going to have an impact on the price everybody pays for oil. And it has. And nationally, we're over $4 a gallon for the average cost. And that is having an impact. And the consumer, the voter knows that is directly a result of Trump's decision. Okay. And the administration. Now, yesterday, the Trump administration began their new policy of escorting ships through the Strait of Hormuz. And I guess six of these small speedboats tried to intervene and were taken out. And I'm waiting for the video. I haven't seen it yet because we said we wanted to get video of this, like we get video of the drug boats being taken out. But there is no, I have not seen any video yet. Now, if this continues, and I still believe that there are some offensive targets that the Trump administration is planning to take out. Oh, and by the way, they have said if there's any real attack, I mean these little boats, they're like mosquitoes. That's about it. But if there's anything more substantial than that, and there have been rockets launched. And actually, four rockets were launched yesterday. Three were intercepted. The fourth crashed into the ocean. But the Trump administration is saying if there are any serious interventions, that they don't have to take the wrapper off of the plan to begin off taking out targets again offensively because the plan is there, ready to go. Apparently, they know what they're going to do. I do think some attacks are coming. But I give you all this background because now, if the price of gasoline does come down, and does come down in a reasonable amount of time, I'm still optimistic about the midterm elections. I don't see any champagne corks popping on the other side of the aisle yet about taking back the House and the Senate. Sure, they mention it here and there, but I don't see any of the behavior you would expect from a side that is coming into what could be a big victory and reclaiming a large portion of control over the government. I just don't see it yet. We'll stay tuned, as we say. All right, speaking of staying tuned, my friends from Cardi's want us to have some fun. We're going to do that. So don't go anywhere. You're listening to the Jim Polito Show. Jimmy V, time to get up. You are not alone.
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3: All right, if it is your birthday today, you share with Michael Palin. Remember from Monty Python's Flying Circus? 83 years old. Journalist Kurt Loder. Remember, he was at MTV, but also Rolling Stone magazine. He's 81 years old. Newsman Brian Williams is 67. Where's he been? Nowhere. Actress Tina Yothers is 53. She played Jennifer Keaton on Family Ties. Kobe Bryant's widow, Vanessa Bryant, is 44 years old. Pop singer Brooke Hogan is 38. Yes, that's Hulk Hogan's daughter, and Hogan knows best, that show. Adele is 38 years old. R&B singer Chris Brown is 37. And model Hannah Jeter is 36. Yes, married to Derek Jeter. If they could still blow out the candles, these folks would be celebrating today. Philosopher Soren Kierkegaard, born in 1813. Socialist writer Karl Marx, born in 1818, considered the founder of communism. If I could only get in a time machine and get back and just eliminate him, there'd be 100 million more people who would have survived. Cooking expert James Beard, born in 1903. And finally, Country Music Hall of Famer Tammy Wynette. Born in 1942, she was once dubbed the First Lady of Country Music. But more importantly, if it's your birthday today, happy birthday to you. Brief stimulus break. We're headed to the gym. You're listening to the Jim Polito Show. You are not alone.
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2: Three staccato cries of Mayday and an eyewitness report of a mid-air explosion is about all that is known this morning of the British Columbia air disaster, which yesterday claimed 52 lives.
3: I really want to know what happened, and it makes me extraordinarily angry, but it's always been a big secret.
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4: He had one or two murder charges against him and was acquitted.
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10: Welcome back. All right, I've said it here many times about Michelle Obama that, I mean, the podcast she does with her brother, the interviews, everything else, she is one angry person, kind of bitter and really entitled. I mean, she talks about when we were in the White House, we had to pay for our own food. And I mean, really, and she's mad at her husband for running for president. And without him running for president, do you think for 1 minute you'd be on the cover of all of those women's magazines? I mean, I've got some bad news for you, Michelle. The answer is no. Okay? Your husband became president. You both got rich, and you're famous now. But everything to you, everything is a lot of work. It's terrible. Well, wait till you hear this. Obama was on Barack was on some podcast, and he confessed that Trump has caused tension in his marriage. Yeah. The 64-year-old said he keeps getting pulled back into politics, and that upsets his wife because she wants more time with them together. Really? Not based upon the way you always complain about him. You're constantly complaining about him. So why do you want to spend more time together? And so Obama says, you know, I don't have any choice. I've got to, you know. And he said, no other ex-president was the main surrogate for the party for four election cycles after they left office. And the fact that people want me to be doing more is a good sign. Wow, you really have a great impression of yourself, don't you? That you're that important. I mean, hold on. Hold on. One, trouble in your marriage. You already had trouble in your marriage. Two, you're the hero who has to come in and rescue because of Trump. And then here's another reason to hate Trump, because he's hurting my relationship with my wife. And the fact that people still want me there is a good sign. You know, it shows that there's still hope in the world because they want Barack there. Guys, I got to tell you, this is obviously someone who can't walk past a mirror without kissing it. All right. The Dean Ed Lambert is still recovering.
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12: Don't be dragged back into a quagmire. I'm Dave Anthony, Fox News. That's Iran's warning to the U.S. today after firing at ships in the Strait of Hormuz at the start of a U.S. operation aiming to escort vessels stranded in this conflict.
13: We do know early on Monday, two vessels were successfully escorted through the strait. But since then, Iran has ramped up attacks on the UAE, a U.S. ally in the Gulf. 15 missiles and four drones targeted the country with damage caused to a key oil facility. The bottom line here, the Iranians are testing this fragile ceasefire.
12: Fox's Trey Engst in Tel Aviv.
13: I spoke yesterday with President Trump, who told me that if Iran attacks U.S. vessels in this area, they will be, quote, blown off the face of the earth.
12: The U.S. has sunk six small Iranian boats that have been targeting ships. We'll get an update on all this next hour from War Secretary Pete Hegseth. U.S. military also blew up another suspected drug trafficking boat in the Caribbean yesterday, killing two more alleged narco terrorists. Cole Allen remains jailed the day after a judge apologized to the suspect in the White House Correspondents' Dinner attack, who's charged with attempting to assassinate the president.
14: Magistrate Judge Zia Farouk criticized his treatment, saying that despite the charges, the court and the jail are supposed to presume the man's innocence. Well, the 31-year-old was placed on suicide watch when he was first imprisoned. That requires placement in a padded cell without access to phones, recreational time, books, or religious materials.
12: Fox's Alex Hogan. The rest of the polls are opening now in Indiana after voting started an hour ago in other parts of the state, where Trump controversies on today's primary ballots.
15: After some Republican state senators voted last year with Democrats to block President Trump's redistricting efforts. Seven of them now have President Trump-backed primary challengers in districts the president carried in 2024 by double digits, including in Indiana District 21, where Republican Tracy Powell is running to replace State Senator Jim Buck, who has the backing of the president's former vice president, Mike Pence.
12: That's Fox's Jeff Manasso. 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
20: Barnstable County will be under a wind advisory from noon until 10 p.m. this evening. Forecasters say that the strongest winds are expected from 3 p.m. until 7 p.m. with wind gusts of up to 50 miles per hour. The National Weather Service says that these strong gusty winds could down tree limbs and cause power outages and are advising area residents to make sure that any objects that could be blown around their yards have been secured and if driving to use extreme caution. The accuser, former New England Patriot Stephon Diggs, is testifying over his alleged assault. Jamila Adams alleges that Diggs slapped and choked her during a dispute in his Dedham home back in December. Miss Adams claims that she was working as Diggs' personal chef at the time of the assault and that the argument was over money and tensions surrounding a planned trip to Miami. Court officials say that the trial is expected to continue for several days with multiple witnesses scheduled to testify. Diggs has pleaded not guilty to charges of felony assault and battery, as well as misdemeanor strangulation. And in sports, the Red Sox beat the Tigers 5-4 in Detroit. The two teams will meet again this evening with pregame beginning at 5:40 on Cape Cod Sports Radio 96.3 and first pitch scheduled for 6:40. I'm Brian Berner, News Radio 95, WXTK.
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24: Heavy traffic heading to the Bourne and Sagamore bridges with a 10-minute delay on 25 East from Bourndale Road overpass to the Bourne Bridge. 5-minute delay on Route 3 South from Scenic Highway to Sagamore Bridge, but no reported crashes across the Cape. I'm Gina Genesis.
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27: 1 degree outside, meteorologist Danielle Noyce with your forecast. Lots of sunshine today, but windy. Highs in the low 60s. South-southwest wind 20 to 30 miles per hour, but some gusts around 40. We stay windy overnight, becoming mostly cloudy. Lows in the lower 50s. Tomorrow's cloudy and windy. Chance of showers by evening. Highs around 60. South-southwest wind gusts around 40 miles per hour. Again, Thursday's overcast with scattered showers. Highs in the mid-50s. For the only forecast you need to know, download the free 1 degree outside weather app.
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0: Welcome back. All right, we got a lot of people who want to get on board, but a good friend of mine who happened to work in law enforcement in Connecticut kind of echoed what Rory said in that study, that one of the criteria being training, and he said some of the best training. Now, this is someone who was, you know, near the top in terms of leadership. Yeah. So, well, actually at the top, but good sign. Tom in Yarmouth wants to talk about further about the police. Hello, Tom.
1: That's a 69-year-old lesbian.
0: You are a 69-year-old lesbian?
1: I'm the guy with the Subaru.
0: Oh, that's right. Tom, now I know who you are. Yeah. How you doing?
1: Yeah, I'm doing great. It's always a pleasure to listen to you. I always get a chuckle out of you guys.
0: Well, thank you very much.
1: Especially that nutbag, Tommy V. I think he's been out in the rain a little too long, too many times.
0: Could be.
1: So, what am I going to say to you? I came in the middle of the conversation, but I was thinking Arizona. That seems to be a great place to work. Have you ever watched that thing, Fridays with Frank?
0: Oh, yeah. I know what you're talking about. Yes. It could be. The criteria I would have that was not included, obviously, in the Wallet Hub study is, how do people treat police? What's people's perception of policing? Now, you and I probably happen to be an exception to the rule here in the Commonwealth of Massachusetts. I feel strongly about police. I am not a defund the police kind of person. But I imagine, I know for a fact, it's very difficult to be a cop in this state in terms of the way that you are perceived. I have a good friend I grew up with, and he said, you know, I was going to hang in there more time, but he retired. He said, you don't have the respect. He said, when your local, and this was in Worcester, when your local city council can't pass a vote that we support our police, when you can't get a majority of the council just to say that, he said, game over. I don't want to work in a community like that. And I think that should have been some of the criteria for why it's the best place.
1: I don't think you realize that this 69-year-old lesbian used to be a cop.
0: No, I think I remember that. I kind of thought, when you introduced yourself, once I realized who it was, because we had a conversation about it.
1: Yeah, because I wouldn't... If anybody in my family wanted to become a cop in this state, I would shoot them first.
0: Yeah. No, I mean, right. You would want to protect them from being subjected to it. And again, that becomes a self-fulfilling prophecy. If you have a political movement, defund the police, guess what? People who are good are not going to pick that career. Now, I'm not saying everybody who picks it now is not good. I'm just saying, when you can't have a very large class at the academy and weed out the bad apples because you're not trying to make recruitment totals, then you're in trouble. You're really in trouble, because there are certain people who are not made for policing and shouldn't be involved in it.
1: I'll tell you right now, the Boston police are having trouble recruiting people.
0: No, of course, because of the way that they're treated. Absolutely. And I had...
1: Because of the mayor the city council.
0: Yeah.
1: If Ed Flynn is the only one on the city council that stands for anything.
0: I know. Common sense.
1: And you've got that crooked commissioner... The one that said he never heard the words the girl who was wrongly accused of killing John O'Keefe, and then they just, as soon as she was found not guilty, said that case is over. We're not even, so they're going to leave somebody who killed a police officer out running the street, and he doesn't seem to think anything about it.
0: No, it's just sad in this state. this stuff. Tom, I appreciate the call. Thank you. And thank you for being a police officer, too. Luke, should I take that call?
2: It's up to you.
0: It becomes a waste of time. It really does. Okay, we'll do it because you know what? The audience will probably be entertained by this. Jim in Chicopee wants to talk to me about government fraud. Okay, Jim, go for it.
3: Hello, Jim. Last half hour you mentioned Donald Trump is cracking down on fraud and with the business of the Somalis.
0: Yes, oh. I did.
3: Okay. Keeping that in mind, Jim, please try to help me understand. Why would Donald Trump want to raise the Pentagon budget over 50%? He wants to go to $1.5 trillion. They have failed 8 audits in a row, Jim. $1 trillion is a 1 with 12 zeros after it, Jim.
0: Okay.
3: That's a lot of money.
0: So are you proposing, and by the way, when you say to me, help me to understand, I know you don't want to understand. You have Trump derangement, so you really don't want to understand, Jim. I just want to start with that, get that on the table there. You don't want to understand. You're trying to convince me that Donald Trump is a bad president. You want me to join your ranks of the Trump deranged. It's not going to happen, Jim. But I'll explain. I'll give you an answer to your question. Yes, the Pentagon is a little too cozy with the defense industry. And I do think we don't get complete value. And I do think, although there are some things that are intrinsic to a Pentagon budget that may not meet the muster of an audit. And I think that's the nature of the beast. Do I think there's fraud there? Yes, I do. I absolutely do. However, right now, we need a strong military. We absolutely need a strong military. And I'll suggest to you that if Joe Biden had proposed that budget, you would be very, very happy about it. Am I correct?
3: Jim, is there any cure for your BDS? That's Biden derangement syndrome.
0: I've given him credit when he's done things right. When he recognized the Armenian genocide, I said, attaboy, good job. Do I think that man, and as opposed to saying Donald Trump is evil, is a rapist, all this, hold on a second. Was Joe Biden cognitively sound? Was he?
3: He was out of his mind, Jim. I'm
0: okay,
3: not a fan.
0: So how can I have Biden derangement syndrome if that man did not belong in the White House and actually was not in charge of the country?
3: And I will say the same about Trump. He's deranged, Jim. He's not all there. You see the way he acts in front of the camera? He's a nut.
0: Give me an example of how he's not all there. So he can string a sentence together. He can do more than one thing at a time. Tell me how you're comparing him to Joe Biden's state of mind. Seriously?
3: He's crazy in a whole different direction. Biden has, I guess you would call it, I don't know if it's Alzheimer's or
0: he
3: what.
0: He has onset of dementia. Obviously, he does. He does. Okay. He was never that smart of a person, and everybody will tell you that. And then couple that with a bit of dementia.

0: You know, I found this very interesting. So, for the presidential race in 2028, this is, I mean, you've got Gavin Newsom. I know. But anyway, listen to this. And we heard California was going to try this. And we know Governor Hochul in New York wants to do this. If you leave the state, they're going to chase after you for your taxes. Because they want to get that money out of you. And state bureaucrats in California, people are saying that they are being chased for taxes when they moved out of state. So they're calling this residency audits. You know, you have to prove to us you don't live in this state anymore. This is really just a cash grab from desperate individuals and individuals who know their policies are failing. So they're going to get as much cash out of anybody who tries to leave the state. For example, New York is, Hochul has been trying to do this. Good luck if you work ever in New York City or have anything connected to working in New York City. I mean, so if you watch Fox News and you see the people on Fox News and they're working in the News Corp building, they are getting hammered with taxes, federal, state, and then the local city income tax. So look at Sean Hannity. I mean, if you follow him, you know he's moved to Florida. He is now an official resident of Florida. And Rush Limbaugh did it a long time ago. He said, he wanted the weather too, but he wanted to be out of New York for tax purposes. He wanted to be out of New York. And he did. And Sean Hannity has done it. And you go back into New York, like Rush, he used to get audited by New York all the time. Because let's say he went up there for an appearance. They'd say, well, you were here for X amount of time, and this is related to your employment, so we're going to tax you. We want a tax on your income for that period. Not kidding. I'm not making this up. And that's why Hannity basically refuses to go back to New York. Same reason. It will do anything to get a buck out of you. But my reason for telling you this is that people with the money can leave. They can. Hannity's at a point in his career, financially wise and from a position of stability with Fox. It's not like they're going to lay him off tomorrow. He's in a position where he can do it and say to Fox, hey, I'm doing the show from Florida. You want to come along? Fine. But if not, we have a problem. He's in the position to be able to do that. How about the regular person in New York? How about the regular person in other states? They can't do it. Massachusetts? Do you think there's a lot of money coming in now from the millionaire's tax? I told you that every year it would decline because people would say, I am not going to pay that. All right, let's get Ron in here quickly. He wants to talk about Social Security and taxes. Hey, Ron.
1: Yeah, I remember when Trump was running, he said anybody who collects Social Security will not pay taxes on Social Security.
0: Right.
1: Is that true now?
0: Yeah, that's passed in the big beautiful bill. But the way that it works is it's purely on that income. If you have income above and beyond that, you will be.
1: Yeah, I understand that. In other words,
0: you'll be taxed.
1: In other words, if you go to another job and you're making $15,000, you're going to get taxed on that.
0: Yes.
1: Yeah.
0: If you've got any other income, say from investments.
1: Right, like $100,000 in a bank or something like that.
0: Yep, exactly. Well, yeah, and you're getting in this, but it started in 2025.
1: Okay.
0: it's making it tax free. So there you go.
1: Yeah, because it used to be, if you make under $25,000 in Social Security, you don't have to pay taxes.
0: Right.
1: And I never made, you know. So all right, thanks a lot, Jim.
0: No
1: great
0: problem.
1: Thank you.
0: Yep. Now the other thing is, though, it's temporary too. That they couldn't make this perpetual. Because it was done, the big, beautiful bill was done in reconciliation, which simply means, you know, they all they needed was a majority vote in both the House and the Senate to be able to get it through. That would have to be proposed in both the House and the Senate to have it be permanent. And even the with the big, beautiful bill, Trump put his other corporate income taxes and the ones that he had before, he worked them back in. But again, they are temporary because it was done during reconciliation. All right, when we return, our favorite guest, and this is going to be a fascinating segment with Craig Peterson. You're listening to The Jim Polito Show. You are not alone.
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2: 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I mean, these are criminals.
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4: Good morning, I'm Brian Berner with this WXTK news update. The accuser of former New England Patriots Stephon Diggs is testifying over his alleged assault. Jamila Adams alleges that Diggs slapped and choked her during a dispute in his Dedham home back in December. Ms. Adams claims that she was working as Diggs' personal chef at the time of the assault, and that the argument was over money and tensions surrounding a planned trip to Miami. Court officials say that the trial is expected to continue for several days, with multiple witnesses scheduled to testify. Diggs has pleaded not guilty to charges of felony assault and battery, as well as misdemeanor strangulation. The Cape Cod and Southeast Massachusetts Rabies Task Force will begin to distribute oral rabies vaccine baits in ports of Barnstable and Plymouth counties today. They say that the ground-based distribution will take place through May 8th, with helicopter distribution beginning on May 12th, and say that that should last around 3 days, weather permitting. Officials say that the baits are being placed in areas frequented by raccoons, foxes, and coyotes, and away from places where people and pets are likely to find them. They say that the baits aren't harmful to people or pets, but if one is found, they're asking that its location be reported to the authorities. The town of Brewster has posted an update on the Millstone Road construction project. Officials say that the final paving is expected to be completed during the week of May 18th, but until the project is complete, drivers should be aware of the raised castings and continue to use caution on Millstone Road. The town said that they'll provide information about traffic detours in advance of the final road paving. Officials in Eastham are considering several options that would replace the Orleans Rotary. Tory Gates has more.
5: State Department of Transportation officials offered four different options to residents last week. The Rotary crosses the Eastham-Orleans town line. MassDOT offered options that would either keep the original roundabout in place, replace it in a different location, or convert to two rotaries. Concerns involve how traffic would flow on Route 6 and 6A along with Rock Harbor Road. The construction costs range between $14 and just under $17 million. State funding has not been allocated and work would not begin until early in the next decade. I'm Tory Gates.
4: And in sports, the Red Sox beat the Tigers 5-4 in Detroit. The two teams will meet again this evening with pregame beginning at 5:40 on Cape Cod Sports Radio 96.3 and first pitch scheduled for 6:40. I'm Brian Berner, News Radio 95, WXTK.
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8: A crash in Bourne blocking the left lane on 25 East. Expect that crash before Route 6 Scenic Highway. About a 20-minute delay on 25 East to the Bourne Bridge and 15-minute backup to the Sagamore Bridge, but no further crashes. I'm Gina Genesis.
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3: Now, your look at the 1 degree outside weather network forecast for Cape Cod and the islands.
11: 1 degree outside, meteorologist Danielle Noyce with your forecast. Lots of sunshine today, but windy. Highs in the low 60s. South-southwest wind 20 to 30 miles per hour, but some gusts around 40. We stay windy overnight, becoming mostly cloudy. Lows in the lower 50s. Tomorrow's cloudy and windy. Chance of showers by evening. Highs around 60. South-southwest wind gusts around 40 miles per hour again. Thursday's overcast with scattered showers. Highs in the mid-50s. For the only forecast you need to know, download the free 1 degree outside weather app.
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13: 80 for tonight, partly cloudy, chance for thunderstorm, low temperatures in the 50s. And for tomorrow, cloudy, cool, high temperatures only in the 60s, and we do have a good chance of rain.
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4: What's happening, fellow sports fans? It's Andy West. Let's look back on this day in sports history, May 5th. We'll start off today in 1973 at the 99th Kentucky Derby. Secretariat, ridden by Ron Turcotte, wins the race in record time. Secretariat would go on to win the Triple Crown, winning the Preakness and Belmont Stakes. Today in 1978, Pete Rose became the youngest and the 14th player in Major League Baseball history with 3,000 hits when he singled against Montreal's Steve Rogers at Cincinnati's Riverfront Stadium. And jumping ahead today in 2013, LeBron James is presented the award for the NBA's Most Valuable Player. Then, playing for Miami, he got 120 of 121 first-place votes in the balloting, giving him the award for the fourth time. The Heat would also win the NBA title that year, and LeBron would also get the Finals MVP.
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0: Excellent. All right. Hold on. Maybe we have a final word quickly here from Tony in Rhode Island. Tony, you got 30 seconds.
1: All right. I'm going to say, yes, what Greg said was amazing. My question is this. If these things are, these are autonomous, well, guess what? They haven't been exploring. They haven't been taking down any ships in the Strait of Hormuz by these mines.
0: Yeah.
1: So what about the technology? Is dependable? Who knows? Maybe because their radar systems or their electronics are down.
0: Yeah.
1: But, you know, I'm happy to know that I haven't heard anything about these mines taking down any ships.
0: No, and it's
1: so they're
0: good.
1: Probably really not that effective.
0: And I'm
1: they're
0: glad,
1: probably not that effective anymore.
0: No, can't be. I'm glad Craig brought it up, though. Tony, excellent call. Thank you very much. And that's going to do it for today, folks. Please take a moment to think about the men and women of this country who wear the uniform, wore the uniform, or those who made the ultimate sacrifice in that uniform. Please respect our men and women in blue. We lost 69 of them on this day in history. 31 were shot to death. Cape Cod, you stick around, but for the rest of...
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6: They prefer Project Freedom be a peaceful operation. I'm Dave Anthony, Fox News, and the War Secretary just said the ceasefire with Iran is still in place. But Pete Hegseth also warns Iran the military is
7: locked and loaded to defend our people, our ships, our aircraft, and this mission without hesitation.
6: As the operation works to get stranded ships moving again with escorts in the Strait of Hormuz.
7: To Iran, let innocent ships pass freely. These international waters belong to all nations, not to Iran to tax, toll, or control.
6: But Iran has warned the U.S. not to drag this back into a quagmire. The day after targeting ships on the first day of Project Freedom, Joint Chiefs Chairman General Dan Kane says
8: they also launch cruise missiles, drones, small boats at U.S. forces defending commercial shipping in the straits, and United States Navy MH-60 helicopters and Army AH-64 Apache helicopters successfully defeated those threats. Thus far, today is quieter.
6: The U.S. military also went on the attack again in the Caribbean, blowing up another suspected drug trafficking boat, killing another two alleged narco terrorists. There have been more than 50 such attacks in this U.S. anti-drug operation since September. 150 cruise passengers remain stranded at sea, not allowed into a port in the Cape Verde Islands near West Africa because of a deadly Hanta virus outbreak on board that's left three passengers dead, seven others sick, scaring those in quarantine on the ship, like Jake Rosemarin, who posted this on social media.
9: We're not just a story. We're not just headlines. We're people. People with families, with lives, with people waiting for us at home.
6: Hantavirus can be spread through contact with rodent droppings. There's also another strain that can be person-to-person spread. It's found in Argentina, where the cruise originated. The World Health Organization's investigating. 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
13: Good morning, I'm Brian Berner with this WXTK news update. Barnstable County will be under a wind advisory from noon until 10 p.m. this evening. Forecasters say that the strongest winds are expected from 3 p.m. until 7 p.m. with wind gusts of up to 50 miles per hour. The National Weather Service says that these strong gusty winds could down tree limbs and cause power outages, and are advising area residents to make sure that any objects that could be blown around their yards have been secured, and if driving, to use extreme caution. The accuser of former New England Patriots Stephon Diggs is testifying over his alleged assault. Jamila Adams alleges that Diggs slapped and choked her during a dispute in his Dedham home back in December. Miss Adams claims that she was working as Diggs' personal chef at the time of the assault, and that the argument was over money and tensions surrounding a planned trip to Miami. Court officials say that the trial is expected to continue for several days, with multiple witnesses scheduled to testify. Diggs has pleaded not guilty to charges of felony assault and battery, as well as misdemeanor strangulation. And in sports, the Red Sox beat the Tigers 5-4 in Detroit. The two teams will meet again this evening, with pregame beginning at 5:40 on Cape Cod Sports Radio 96.3 and first pitch scheduled for 6:40. I'm Brian Berner, News Radio 95, WXTK.
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16: Heavier traffic onto the Cape at both the Bourne and Sagamore bridges, with about a 20-minute delay from Bourndale Road overpass to the Bourne Bridge, about a 10-minute delay from Herring Pond Road to the Sagamore Bridge, but no reported crashes. I'm Gina Genesis.
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19: 1 degree outside, meteorologist Danielle Noyce with your forecast. Lots of sunshine today, but windy. Highs in the low 60s. South-southwest wind 20 to 30 miles per hour, but some gusts around 40. We stay windy overnight, becoming mostly cloudy. Lows in the lower 50s. Tomorrow's cloudy and windy. Chance of showers by evening. Highs around 60. South-southwest wind gusts around 40 miles per hour. Again, Thursday's overcast with scattered showers. Highs in the mid-50s. For the only forecast you need to know, download the free 1 degree outside weather app.
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0: Never give in. 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
0: We shall never surrender.
2: Good morning, Cape Cod. No, it's the Straits of Hormuz, not Woods Hole or the canal. Don't have to worry about them. Good morning, good morning. Jim Polito in for the Dean. And so let's get right down to it. After 9:30, Bob was kind enough to set this up. We're going to talk with Rick Brigham. He's a member of NAN, Neighbors Advocating for Neighbors in Need, but worked at the shelter previously, and you know the question we're talking about. The movement of the shelter in Hyannis, the fact that the shelter, well, we'll run all this by Rick, takes in people from off the Cape. I mean, come on. The Cape has, you know, enough resource and issues that it doesn't need to be picking up for everybody else. I just don't think that's appropriate. But anyway, that's just my opinion. So, We're going to talk with you in this first half hour. If you've got something on your mind, 508-775-9985. 508-775-9985. What's new and exciting right now in the world? We'll start there, and then we'll get down and get hyper-local. Well, it is what's going on in the Strait of Hormuz. And actually, a lot of what I'm going to talk about tomorrow, I'm already laying the groundwork for tomorrow, is will it really take that long for gasoline prices to come down? If things get straightened out, pardon the pun, in the Strait, how long would it take? And remember, you've got the UAE going in and saying, hey, we don't want anything to do with OPEC anymore. Yeah, we're just going to pump it. Now, we're going to pump it because we want to make a lot of money, but not just that. We want out. We want autonomy. And I can understand that. It also curries a lot of favor with the United States because if they increase their output, that helps. We're not getting oil from the Gulf, from over there. But unfortunately, oil is a worldwide commodity. So if supply is restricted somewhere else in the world, it's going to impact what we pay for. But I will say that we've been doing a lot more business for oil, that there a lot of the tankers that were headed for the Persian Gulf, yeah, they're over here. A lot of them are. And that is good for our economy. And by the way, this just about cements the death of BRIC. Now, for those of you who don't know, on the world markets, oil trades by the dollar. That is the currency of trading oil. And I think it was partly because we were the greatest consumer of it. But there were countries like Brazil, China. They wanted to say, well, wait a minute. We're going to come up with our own currency, or we're going to use one of these currencies to trade it. And they were trying to knock out the dollar from being the preferred currency to trade for oil. That's gone now. With the output the United States has and the like, it's going to stay the dollar. I mean, who knows? If a Democrat gets into office, right, all of that could fall apart. If a Democrat got into the White House, right, it could all be destroyed. But in the meantime, it stays a dollar. Absolutely. All right. Okay. 508-775-9985. This kills me. This kills me. The judge apologizing to the alleged assassin of Donald Trump and maybe his cabinet and a whole bunch of media. Judge Zia Varouki, apologizing to somebody. I mean, this is a person who it's on film. I mean, video. It's on video. Bursting through a magnetometer, shooting a Secret Service agent who luckily had on a bulletproof vest and was able to stop that bullet. You know, a bulletproof vest doesn't stop all bullets. Now, they haven't said whether or not it was a handgun or the shotgun. Now, typically, a bulletproof vest will stop a bullet from a handgun. Typically. When it comes to a shotgun, well, did it have a shell in it, you know, a big shell, or did it have buckshot? And I think in both instances, you would probably be okay with the vest on, probably. But there are other caliber bullets and the like that, and fired from a long rifle that you couldn't stop with a bulletproof vest. So anyway, the judge sees this guy doing that, plowing through, and yet the judge is concerned about the conditions that Cole Thomas Allen is being held under. You know, I mentioned this earlier. Why do assassins have to have three names? John Wilkes Booth, Cole Thomas Allen, Lee Harvey Oswald. Yeah, I mean, why do you have to have James Earl Ray? Is it so you don't mix them up with anyone else? I mean, my middle name's Phelan. Would it be James Phelan Polito? That's a mouthful. Anyway, he was placed in a 24-hour lockup, Cole Thomas Allen. He was on suicide watch. I don't see what the problem is with that. I really don't. That this is someone, and his lawyers are arguing he has no previous criminal record. Okay, but you know what? He went out there and did a real whopper, if you know what I mean. Right, he had no previous criminal record until he set off an atomic bomb in the middle of a major city, right? I mean, no previous criminal record, so he shouldn't be locked up 24 hours a day. No, he just burst into an event where the majority of the press corps from Washington, D.C. was, along with the majority of the cabinet, and of course the president, the vice president, the first lady. Yeah, burst into that room, guns blazing. Tried to get in there, guns blazing. And there's an apology for putting this person in a 24-hour lockup, because they have no previous criminal record. This is the ultimate in Trump derangement syndrome. Ultimate in Trump derangement syndrome. When you think about, like, a judge, Faruqi, how does that person get on the bench? And then you think, yeah, I understand. Barbara from Plymouth wants to talk about the judge. 508-775-9985. Good morning, Barbara.
3: Hi, Jim. How are you?
2: Good, thank you.
3: So I did some reading on this judge this morning.
2: Yep.
3: He's the judge that, you know, prosecuted. He's the judge that not prosecuted, because he was a prosecutor for 12 years prior to getting appointed. At the end of 2020, or just before, I'm sorry, just before the presidential election, he got appointed to the seat, right? But he's also the person that was on the J6, right? He put away all the J6ers.
2: Yep. Makes sense.
3: And he's a Muslim, and, you know, I don't want to sound Islamophobic or anything, but it makes you wonder, is he one of the people that's here for the reasons that the radical Islamists are here for?
2: Yeah.
3: You
2: no,
3: know,
2: I mean,
3: he does
2: I,
3: not
2: I mean,
3: like
2: I've read,
3: Americans.
2: Right, I've read that. He's Pakistani, and I've read that. You know, people speculating as to whether or not. I don't know. I have no idea.
3: Right.
2: But I do think it. I do think it's it's very telling about this individual. I mean, look, I'm all for preserving the rights of people, even a criminal. But I don't think it's outside of the realm of what would be appropriate to put this guy who tried to burst into a room, guns blazing, to put him in a 24-hour lockdown. I don't think that's, I really don't think that's a big deal.
3: He tried to kill our president, and his intentions were to kill our president.
2: Yeah.
3: And our J6ers were there to be not violent at all.
2: Right.
3: And they put them away for 4 years with no due process.
2: Absolutely. So, That is a great look. While I don't support what happened on January 6th, that was a great injustice, what happened to those people. And I'm actually glad Trump pardoned them all. I'm actually very glad that he did. I would have held off on the ones who it could be proven had premeditated this or had done the things like going into Nancy Pelosi's office, or if you had real compelling evidence that this person was physical with a Capitol police officer. Those folks I would be less forgiving of. The rest of them who did nothing but walk in when they were invited and stayed within the velvet ropes while walking through the Capitol, those folks I would not have any problem obviously pardoning them. But Barbara, you make a good point. I appreciate it.
3: Thank you, Jim.
2: Have a good day. All right, 508-775-9985. And don't forget Cape Cod after the 8:30 news this morning. We are going to talk about the homeless shelter and the whole controversy. So stick around. Jim Polito in for the Dean Ed Lambert. You are not alone.
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0: See what I mean? You can't leave me in charge of things. Well, without Luke here and Bob not able to, you know, look at me through the glass. Yeah, I'm going to make mistakes. Jim Polito in for the Dean Ed Lambert. And we're going to, after 9:30, we're going to talk about the whole homeless shelter issue and get that down. Also, coming up later this week, we are going to talk with a couple of people who... they are sponsors. They partner with WXTK. They also partner with me. And just about why they're sponsors, what they're doing. And I just want to give you a little bit of a look behind the curtain as to how we select sponsors, how we work with them. And hey, listen, they make all the difference in the world. They make this free. They make the show here free and keep broadcast on the air. And actually, you don't have to worry much about talk broadcast because it's doing very, very well, and which is a good thing, right? It's almost had a rebirth. So 508, if you want to get in on it, 508-775-9985, 508-775-9985. I mentioned this earlier, and it's insane. It really is a picture is worth a thousand words. So you've got a woman who looks like a kindly old grandmother, right? Does. White hair. She's got a t-shirt on that says, "Make America Kind Again." Now, what's unusual is she is at an anti-ICE rally. And someone has an effigy of Donald Trump, and it's hanging by a string on the end of a stick. And this woman has a metal bar in her hand, and she is beating the effigy. So I want you to picture that. Kindly looking old grandma, white hair, t-shirt, "Make America Kind Again." But swinging an iron bar at a Donald Trump like it's a piñata. This picture encapsulates the left, what they are. It encapsulates their hypocrisy. It encapsulates their violence, their physical violence. That's where it's coming from. It's coming from the left. And what state is this in? I'll get it. But amazing. Amazing that they don't understand the irony of this. I mean, really. How can you not see this, see a woman with a Make America Kind Again shirt on, and not see the irony? It reminds me of the people who have the "Hate Has No Home Here" sign on their front lawn. I'm sure you've seen them. And you know full well that if you started discussing Trump with them, they would hate you. If you said, "Oh yeah, I voted for Trump," well, then you're a hater. You're a bad person. Well, wait a minute. I thought you had no hate here. That sign and the way they would react to you is the same thing as that woman, nice old grandma, swinging that iron bar at an effigy of Trump. Now, I want you to think about this. What if that was an effigy of Obama? And somebody with a MAGA hat was swinging an iron bar at it. Ho, ho, ho. Well, I'm sure they would find a way to arrest that person, even if it was a kindly old lady, grandmother. They'd find a way to arrest. Oh, definitely. Without a doubt. And somehow it would be called racist. They would say there's a racism component to this. And you'd say, how is there? Oh, there is. Which brings me, by the way, to the Obamas. I don't know if you heard this earlier. Obama said that Trump is causing problems in his marriage in Obama's marriage to Michelle. Yes. Said he's causing, because Obama is being pulled back into politics. And Michelle wants him to spend more time with her. Now, let me see. Based upon what I hear from Michelle, who complains, I mean, she's, you want to talk about narcissistic. Well, both of them are. Talk about complaining about everything. And she complains about him. You would think it wasn't that good of a marriage. But Obama goes on to say, I think it's a good thing that people want me to, you know, get involved. You know, like you're the hero. You're the one person who can do it, right? Nobody else could do it. Nobody else could slay the evil dragon, Trump. Wow. Unbelievable. The self-love there. Whew. He's the only person he's ever loved. God. I know. And believe me, I'm sure there's other problems in that marriage. But I won't get into them. Hey, stick around. Homeless shelter issue. Jim, in for the dean. You are not alone.
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2: Good morning. I'm Brian Berner with this WXTK news update. The accuser of former New England Patriot Stephon Diggs is testifying over his alleged assault. Jamila Adams alleges that Diggs slapped and choked her during a dispute in his Dedham home back in December. Ms. Adams claims that she was working as Diggs' personal chef at the time of the assault and that the argument was over money and tensions surrounding a planned trip to Miami. Court officials say that the trial is expected to continue for several days with multiple witnesses scheduled to testify. Diggs has pleaded not guilty to charges of felony assault and battery, as well as misdemeanor strangulation. The Cape Cod and Southeast Massachusetts Rabies Task Force will begin to distribute oral rabies vaccine baits in ports of Barnstable and Plymouth counties today. They say that the ground-based distribution will take place through May 8th, with helicopter distribution beginning on May 12th, and say that that should last around 3 days, weather permitting. Officials say that the baits are being placed in areas frequented by raccoons, foxes, and coyotes, and away from places where people and pets are likely to find them. They say that the baits aren't harmful to people or pets, but if one is found, they're asking that its location be reported to the authorities. The town of Brewster has posted an update on the Millstone Road construction project. Officials say that the final paving is expected to be completed during the week of May 18th, but until the project is complete, drivers should be aware of the raised castings and continue to use caution on Millstone Road. The town said that they'll provide information about traffic detours in advance of the final road paving. Officials in Eastham are considering several options that would replace the Orleans Rotary. Tory Gates has more.
3: State Department of Transportation officials offered four different options to residents last week. The Rotary crosses the Eastham-Orleans town line. MassDOT offered options that would either keep the original roundabout in place, replace it in a different location, or convert to two rotaries. Concerns involve how traffic would flow on Route 6 and 6A along with Rock Harbor Road. The construction costs range between $14 and just under $17 million. State funding has not been allocated and work would not begin until early in the next decade. I'm Tory Gates.
2: And in sports, the Red Sox beat the Tigers 5-4 in Detroit. The two teams will meet again this evening with pregame beginning at 5:40 on Cape Cod Sports Radio 96.3 and first pitch scheduled for 6:40. I'm Brian Berner, News Radio 95, WXTK.
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6: A 2-mile backup to the Bourne Bridge starting at the Bourndale Road overpass. Expect around a 15-minute delay. Around a 10-minute delay to the Sagamore Bridge on Route 3 South from Route 6 Scenic Highway, but no reported crashes. I'm Gina Genesis.
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9: 1 degree outside, meteorologist Danielle Noyce with your forecast. Lots of sunshine today, but windy. Highs in the low 60s. South-southwest wind 20 to 30 miles per hour, but some gusts around 40. We stay windy overnight, becoming mostly cloudy. Lows in the lower 50s. Tomorrow's cloudy and windy. Chance of showers by evening. Highs around 60. South-southwest wind gusts around 40 miles per hour. Again, Thursday's overcast with scattered showers. Highs in the mid-50s. For the only forecast you need to know, download the free 1 degree outside weather app.
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1: 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It's not a matter of if, it's a matter of when. So we're constantly updating our news at the top and bottom of the hour. 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

0: right, Jim Polito in for the Dean, Ed Lambert, who will be back soon. Little under the weather, doing well. So we've got this issue with the moving of the homeless shelter in Hyannis, and then an additional issue that I don't know. I need to get some clarity on. Are they really bringing in people from off Cape when there's no capacity at shelters on other in other portions of the Commonwealth and dropping them on the Cape and then contributing to, I would say, blight in downtown Hyannis? I mean, downtown Hyannis has come back quite a bit. And nobody's saying, I don't want to care for individuals who need help. But, look, let's have some common sense. So, Bob was able to arrange Rick Brigham to come on the show. Now, Rick is with Neighbors Advocating for Neighbors in Need, NAN, but also worked at the shelter. And when it was called NOAA, too, and for 27 years in a lot of different roles, including director. And that's why I'm glad that Rick Brigham is here now. Good morning, Rick.
1: Good morning. Thank you for your interest in this.
0: No, thank you for coming on, because give us some clarity. First of all, can you answer that question that it just kind of bothers me? Bringing people onto the Cape from places where they don't have enough capacity for the homeless. Did that happen at the shelter?
1: Yes, it's ongoing, and it's probably because of the state funding requirements.
0: Yeah.
1: But we received information, actually, from Catholic Charities, which is overseeing the shelter now. In 2024, there were 54 people that came from other towns in the Cape, 28 from other towns in the state, 9 that came from other states, and 3 from another country. It is actually drawing people. It's a magnet for all over the world. So it's really a third of the people in 2024 were people who are not from Barnstable. But yeah, they're bringing people from all over.
0: All right. So, well, look. All right. So let's get it. Let's get it this. And I know you were involved with the shelter. Was this the typical homeless shelter where a large portion of the people in the shelter either had mental health issues or substance issues?
1: Generally speaking, in my experience, there were like several different categories: people struggling with addictions, people struggling with mental illness, but there were also elders, there were youth that were coming in. There was a combination. But yes, there were definitely quite a few people that were coming that had, whether it was alcoholism or drug addiction challenges, mental health, yes. It's a real, and interesting, what we're looking at in this is how the institution is not working, because you can have a grandmother who lost her housing coming in with someone who's addicted to drugs. It's just the institutional response is not working for the people who need the shelter, but also for the community. There's been a lot of issues that have come up around the shelter because of this institutional response. So we're really advocating, as you said, well said, is that it's about caring for our neighbors in need, and this is not the way to do it. There's some other really innovative ways that we could be helping people who are in these difficult circumstances.
0: All right. Now the movement would bring the shelter, if it were to be approved, would bring the shelter, is it to Winter Street?
1: It's currently on Winter Street. It's been very problematic there for literally decades. The main street had to deal with the impacts of it. So they're talking about moving the same program to West Main Street.
0: I've got them reversed, right.
1: Yeah, exactly. So, but it's going to bring all the same problems because of the institutional approach.
0: Now, one, so you've got that issue. You've got an elderly person who, for whatever reason, exhausted their resources, has become homeless, may have health issues, but likely not mental health or substance abuse issues, and yet they're going to be in a facility with people struggling with that. And then the other part of this is you're going to move it to an area where there's going to be just as many problems. That's hence the Neighbors Advocating for Neighbors in Need, the NAN, the organization you're part of. But at the same time, the approach within the facility, is it really, when your years of experience, separate from the issue of mixing people, is it making any progress, or is this a constant holding pattern for people?
1: It's really a variety. That there, yes, there are people being helped. When I was working there, there were advances. People were finding housing, but I do want to say something. Towards the end of my time working at NOAA, which is what the shelter was called then, I did a pilot. I took 40 calls of different people who were looking to come into the shelter.
0: Yeah.
1: And I did a very simple interview with them. And of the 40 people, I found solutions back in their home community for 39 out of the 40. They didn't have to come to the shelter. So I began to see that there's really the town-based home community solution is the individual response is a much better way to go than the institutional. And I also did, there was another program I oversaw, which was called Operation Infamous Street, which I think is still functioning. But we worked with 25 of some of the most difficult folks. People had been banned from the shelter. They were literally outside, and we put them into, you know, I was asked to oversee this. We put them into motels, brought the services to them, again, customized individual response. And within 3 months, 18 of the 25 were in programs or housing. It was just this difference of responding to the individual in the home community, perhaps involving churches, that it's a much more humane way to do it. And it's not bringing all sorts of people to Hyannis. Hyannis and Barnstable have enough people that we need to take care of without taking care of people coming from other towns in the state, other states, other countries. It's just the whole institutional, we really, you know, part of the fundamental of this is we actually have a petition in order to have a meeting with the voters. That's one of the initiatives we're doing because we want to have an open conversation. There's a lot of questions of how things are being done, how this shift to West Main Street is being planned. There's a lot of questions, a lot of concerns that have come up. We've tried to have conversations with Catholic Charities, for example, and we did for a while, but then it sort of closed down. So we're looking to really have an open conversation. Let's look at the whole situation differently. One of the members of our group found that in Portland, Maine, for example, they have a town-based shelter. It's just for the people of Portland. And if we could change our focus to take care of the people just in Hyannis, in Barnstable, and it could greatly shift how effective we could be in terms of helping each person, the customized response to each person in need.
0: So, by the way, folks, we're talking with Rick Brigham from NAN, Neighbors Advocating for Neighbors in Need, and we're talking about the Winter Street shelter and the possible move and the issues surrounding that, and Rick is uniquely qualified to discuss it because he was director at one time and served in a lot of different roles in the shelter. Is it a question of making these changes? Is the revenue, the resources adequate to be able to do what you want to do? Or by not taking people from outside of the area, is it going to put you in a position where you don't have the same revenue?
1: Yes, I think there is the state funding that actually has the demands for actually this very low threshold access. So people are coming in literally from everywhere, and there's no real vetting of who's coming in. So we're bringing people into the community. We're not even sure of who they are. But, you know, part of the question is how much does the shelter actually cost? We asked that of Catholic Charities, and they really couldn't give us a clear figure. But, you know, Jim, the reality is, in terms of our NAN group is doing various research, and there's a lot of calls to the police. So I'm like, what are the actual expenses in the town to handle this influx of people in need into our community? And could some of those funds be shifted to a new kind of solution? We could engage churches for individuals. We could, for example, I was thinking about, could we set up a small house for people who are elderly? So there's it's a segregated, there's just elders with elders. I mean, I think it's, if we could open the conversation to really thoroughly talk about money, talk about resources, how we could do this better, how we could engage the churches. But there's been such a shutdown of conversation and throughout this topic. It's very difficult for people to come forward because they're afraid that they're going to be accused of being against the neighbor in need. We are absolutely not against, we are for the neighbors in need, but we need to create an environment in our community of open conversation to get to the solution, not only for the neighbors in need, but to protect the students. There's an elementary school, literally 155 yards from where this relocation would be. There's family businesses nearby. We need to open the conversation, look at other options, because in order to have a better response for the neighbors in need, and actually, neighbors in need include residents in the area, students in the area, business owners, it's all neighbors. We're advocating for all neighbors at all levels. And yes, a priority is that the people in need, especially those in Hyannis and Barnstable, need to have what they need in order to resolve their situation.
0: Yeah, I mean, I think that idea of segregating and you've got these, you know, in many instances, sometimes frail elders and keeping them segregated. That's been a problem in public housing for decades. But the roadblock here is you're not being listened to. I know there's a meeting coming up, but you're not being listened to. There isn't any, it seems to me as if there isn't any move on the other side, on the government side, to say, all right, let's look at these alternatives.
1: Exactly. And it's also, we had conversations with Catholic Charities, but when we started moving towards actual solutions, it seems like the conversation stopped. Mm-hmm. The also Housing Assistance Corporation, do you know there is a housing program within our community that has been very effective. You know, I'm reluctant to publicly say the name because they're discreet, but they have five houses in Hyannis, 63 beds for people who have struggled in homelessness, no problems in the community. They actually went to see about purchasing the 460 West Main Street property for graduate housing, for permanent housing. None of the neighbors would object to that. It's a very stable, and why that did not happen. There's also questions about, you know, there's been a complaint to the county about $3 million that were that HAC received, and none of it seems to have made it to the people in need. There's just, we have a lot of questions. And you're right, it's like it's all been so shut down, or there's the accusations of negativity that people are afraid to come forward. But we need to break this all open and have an open, thorough conversation. What is best for the neighbors in need, and what is best for the community? I do want to emphasize, by the way, is that there is a school committee meeting tomorrow at Wednesday, 5:30 at the town hall up on the second floor, and they're going to be looking at this issue. We have spoken to them previously. This is the odd shutdown that seems to be happening. We were bringing it forward, and I was there, and I really felt like our concern about the safety of the students in the community, that was the issue, but I felt like we couldn't bring that forward. It kind of diverted to legal questions, and so, you know, I think parents need to begin to we invite parents to come to this meeting again tomorrow, 5:30 at the town hall, in order to to bring up this issue of safety, that, that even the school committee seems to be, there was a, they sent out a post, I think, and I wouldn't quote it, but yeah. They're in talks with husbands.

0: glad you gave us this time today. I mean, Rick, how do folks get in touch with Neighbors Advocating for Neighbors in Need if they want to in some way either learn more or offer help?
1: Yes, we have a website. It's nancapecod.com, nancapecod.com. There's a little bit of information there. We're beginning to build the website, but there's a way at the bottom of the page, people can stay informed. If they give us their email, their information, we'll keep them posted. Because there's a couple of things coming up. Part of why it's really not zoned on West Main Street for a shelter. So they're using what's called the Dover Amendment. And this is one of the things we need to ask about, because they're getting an exemption being religious. When I worked there, I could not talk about my faith. So there's real questions. We put in an appeal for the building permit. We're bringing it to the Zoning Board of Appeals. So there'll be a hearing, and the more people that come to that, the better. But if people sign up on the website, again, nancapecod.com, they sign up to stay informed. We'll let them know when that hearing is happening. And also, this meeting with the voters, we have a petition. We need to get another couple of hundred signatures to have a big, a full open meeting to say, let's get all these questions out in the public, and let's get some real answers. We're about getting to the truth. So.
0: Excellent. Rick, I'm sorry, but I'm out of time. I really appreciate all the time you gave us, and good luck, and keep in touch.
1: Thank you, Jim. This was great. Thank you so much for the time as well, very much.
0: You're very welcome. Jim, in for the D, you are not alone.
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1: In 2005, investigators in Palm Beach, Florida began uncovering a dark secret.
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1: There was a wealthy man in Palm Beach who was offering young girls a way to make money. That man was Jeffrey Epstein, and he had set up a system designed to bring him underage girls. Local police and the federal government would investigate and, by their count, find dozens of victims. Epstein would become one of the world's most infamous predators, a man who could have faced decades in prison but served just 13 months in his own wing of a county jail.
4: Why would you cut this deal with Jeffrey Epstein?
1: Epstein's abuse would span years and cross state lines.
5: New York, Palm Beach, New Mexico, Paris, Virgin Islands, and each one of those residences is an alleged crime scene.
1: I'm ABC's Mark Remillard, and with a team of journalists from the ABC News Investigative Unit, we've traveled around the country to look at Jeffrey Epstein and the allegations of his horrifying abuse, to hear from the girls who suffered it, who are now women fighting to recover from it. Truth and Lies, Jeffrey Epstein.
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0: out of time here because we went so long with Rick, but it was definitely worth it. I think that was a very comprehensive look at the problem there, and I'm glad that we were able to devote the time to it. And what he's talking about is, I find that it's a reluctance within social services to really look at, let's start changing the model. Let's start looking at different ways to do this. Let's not do the same old, same old. And I don't think it's the reasoning there that there's resistance to changing the way of doing things is because they don't want to be effective. I think it's just, it's usually institutional inertia. And there's a lot of it. I mean, it's not just in social services. It can be in other areas, too. Okay. Well, out of time now. And thank you again, Bob. And thank you, Kevin. And, of course, thank you to the dean for allowing me this time. It's always great to spend time on the Cape. And it's always great to tell you that you are not alone.
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2: The ceasefire with Iran is not over.
3: I'm Dave Anthony, Fox News, despite attacks and counterattacks in the Strait of Hormuz.
4: But certainly we would urge Iran to be prudent.
3: War Secretary Pete Hegseth, as the U.S. military in a new operation, Project Freedom, works to escort hundreds of oil tankers and other ships stranded in the Strait.
4: We're not looking for a fight, but Iran also cannot be allowed to block innocent countries and their goods from an international waterway.
3: So Hegseth warns,
4: to what remains of Iran's forces, if you attack American troops or innocent commercial shipping, you will face overwhelming and devastating American firepower.
3: But Iran has its own warning, not to drag this back into a quagmire, that after attacking ships, both commercial and U.S. military.
5: Yesterday, two U.S. Navy destroyers crossed through the strait, but faced incoming missiles, drones, and Iranian fast boats, which they had to defend against, shooting down the missiles before they got close. Yesterday, the ceasefire looked increasingly shaky. Today, as of now, Iran has not fired any missiles or drones. General Kane said the strait is much calmer today.
3: Fox's Jennifer Griffin at the Pentagon. Referencing Joint Chiefs Chairman General Dan Kane, who said this morning the U.S. blockade on Iran's ports remains in place. It's primary day in two states, Ohio and Indiana, where there are seven Republican state senators facing GOP challengers backed by President Trump, trying to unseat those senators for joining Democrats blocking a congressional redistricting in Indiana that could have helped the GOP gain more House seats in the November elections, like in Texas and Missouri. Democrats have countered that in California and Virginia and maybe New York now.
6: House Minority Leader Hakeem Jeffries, a Democrat representing New York, says he's working on a plan to redraw congressional maps in his home state. New York's constitution bars the altering of state voting maps and gives the Independent Redistricting Commission sole authority over redrawing them. Any changes would have to be okayed by state lawmakers and a majority of voters.
3: That's Tanya J. Powers. 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
10: I'm Brian Berner with this WXTK News Update. The accuser of former New England Patriots Stephon Diggs is testifying over his alleged assault. Jamila Adams alleges that Diggs slapped and choked her during a dispute in his Dedham home back in December. Miss Adams claims that she was working as Diggs' personal chef at the time of the assault and that the argument was over money and tensions surrounding a planned trip to Miami. Court officials say that the trial is expected to continue for several days, with multiple witnesses scheduled to testify. Diggs has pleaded not guilty to charges of felony assault and battery, as well as misdemeanor strangulation. And in sports, the Red Sox open their series against the Tigers with a 5-4 victory in Detroit. Boston turned the game around in the top of the seventh, scoring 5 runs on 6 hits to take the lead 5-2, with Jarren Duran hitting a 3-run homer in the inning. Boston has now snapped their 2-game losing skid and will continue their 3-game series tonight. Pregame can be heard beginning at 5:40 on Cape Cod Sports Radio 96.3, with first pitch scheduled for 6:40. I'm Brian Berner, News Radio 95, WXTK.
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2: I'm Brian Berner with this WXTK News Update. The Cape Cod and Southeast Massachusetts Rabies Task Force will begin to distribute oral rabies vaccine baits in ports of Barnstable and Plymouth counties today. They say that the ground-based distribution will take place through May 8th, with helicopter distribution beginning on May 12th, and say that that should last around 3 days, weather permitting. Officials say that the baits are being placed in areas frequented by raccoons, foxes, and coyotes, and away from places where people and pets are likely to find them. They say that the baits aren't harmful to people or pets, but if one is found, they're asking that its location be reported to the authorities. And in sports, the Red Sox open their series against the Tigers with a 5-4 victory in Detroit. Boston turned the game around in the top of the seventh, scoring 5 runs on 6 hits to take the lead 5-2, with Jarren Duran hitting a 3-run homer in the inning. Boston has now snapped their 2-game losing skid and will continue their 3-game series tonight. Pregame can be heard beginning at 5:40 on Cape Cod Sports Radio 96.3, with first pitch scheduled for 6:40. I'm Brian Berner, News Radio 95, WXTK.
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4: There's road work reducing travel to 1 lane on Route 6 East in Yarmouth after Willow Street. Stop and go on 6 West between Nightingale Road and the Bourne Rotary. I'm Jackie Murphy with your latest look at Cape Cod traffic.
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8: 1 degree outside, meteorologist Danielle Moise with your forecast. Lots of sunshine today, but windy. Highs in the low 60s. South-southwest wind 20 to 30 miles per hour, but some gusts around 40. We stay windy overnight, becoming mostly cloudy. Lows in the lower 50s. Tomorrow's cloudy and windy. Chance of showers by evening. Highs around 60. South-southwest wind gusts around 40 miles per hour again. Thursday's overcast with scattered showers. Highs in the mid-50s. For the only forecast you need to know, download the free 1 degree outside weather app.
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1: Markets rebounding today after yesterday's sell-off amid the fragile ceasefire between the U.S. and Iran. Yesterday, the UAE said that Iran launched drones and missiles against it. Right now, the Dow is up over 0.5%. S&P 500 is up about 0.75%. NASDAQ up about 1% higher, 247 points. Russell 2000 is up 1.25%. 10-year Treasury yield down 2 basis points at 4.422%. And oil pulling back about 4% today, trading at $102 a barrel. According to Bloomberg, Apple has held exploratory discussions with Intel and Samsung about producing main processors for its devices in the U.S. as a secondary option beyond longtime partner Taiwan Semiconductor. Intel stock rallying again today, up 14%, while Apple shares are up by 1%. Meanwhile, Palantir stock falling over 5%, despite the data analytics company posting a record quarterly revenue and profit for its previous quarter. Elsewhere, beer giant Anheuser-Busch InBev booked its first sales volumes growth in 3 years, sending shares up by 9%. PayPal sinking 10% despite beating earnings expectations. Pfizer reported stronger than expected first quarter earnings and revenue. That stock down by 1%. Coinbase announced the company will cut about 14% of its workforce, sending shares down by over 2%. And after today's closing bell, AMD will post its quarterly results. I'm Tucker Silva, and that is Wall Street Watch.
2: Well, if you haven't already heard over the weekend, Spirit announced their own demise, liquidation, however you want to phrase it here. End of an era for the largest discount airline. I'm not sure that I would still throw Southwest into the discount airline category, although I guess you have to. They don't have any first-class cabins.
3: So right.
2: I guess you would still put them and JetBlue in there, in which case Southwest is the bigger one. But in terms of fare cost, I'm not sure you can really put them in the same category that Spirit was. Nonetheless, the business model, which had been under strain for the better part of a decade and extreme strain since the last 4 years and since COVID, finally met its demise as they did not find a path to reopening and are now facing liquidation of all of their assets, and I'm sure a long drawn out process as they go through all this, but ceasing operations effective this past weekend.
3: And ultimately, as much as they are the punching bag, I feel like, in the airline industry, where a lot of us will say with families or whatever, I'm never going to fly Spirit again, this piece does a good job of outlining, while I did have mixed reactions, a little bit of a similar direction what's outlined in this piece, this idea that it's not good for all of us as consumers of airfares that the cheapest discount option gets eliminated because of the simple thing that you learn in economics of supply and demand. Them being out there, Spirit, with these cut rate flights does allow for it creates increased competition, and it makes the other JetBlues and other competitors keep their prices lower. And there's studies that have been done that even in 24 and 25, that in routes that Spirit backed away from, they saw a 23% average increase of the cost of other fares in that same transit route that was backed away by Spirit. There's all sorts of data that points to what all of us should probably know, that if you don't have a competitor in the market, you're probably going to lean in and increase your prices further. There's also arguments that have been made by United Airlines executives that airline fares pre-pandemic versus where they are today are still 27% lower on an inflation-adjusted basis from where they should be. So that, and now you have the, of course,
2: sorry,
3: the
2: say that again. So if you look at 2019 airfares, they are lower than inflation would have predicted them.
3: No, so if you look at the price of airfares in 2025 compared to where they were pre-pandemic, they're 27% lower than they should be if you equate it to pre-pandemic CPI pricing adjusted for inflation.
2: Yep, got it.
3: Yeah.
2: Okay.
3: So their point being that prices should be higher, and you do step away, and that's probably the takeaway from this. You have the jet fuel price increases that are muddying some of the data that we're getting recently and probably will muddy it going forward now that Spirit is no longer flying, but this will create upwards pricing pressure on domestic airfares, aside from everything with the jet fuel cost.
2: Yeah, it's interesting. I'm sure other people have experienced this too, but you know, I personally use Google Flights when I'm looking for a new flight and I want to track the prices. I use that, and I started tracking a couple of international flights prior to the outbreak of war in Iran, and both of those are up a good 40% in terms of total cost. And somebody did an analysis out there, I think I heard quoted, that international flights are up about 50% the outbreak of war. Domestic flights in the U.S. up about 25%. And frankly, you know, the demise of Spirit, really the only path there is for it to be driven higher. Now, I do also think that there is a place for that business model, and it does leave the door open for more success from, say, JetBlue, Frontier, Allegiant, or some of these other, you know, these other airlines that JetBlue wasn't modeled after Spirit, but some of the other ones were. Hey, we're going to be a no-frills airline that charges you. I have this experience because I just flew my mother-in-law 2 weeks ago on Spirit Airlines down to Florida. I think it was $75 for a carry-on, $80 for a checked bag. Yeah, like that was the model. Like, yeah, we are going to charge you for everything. It's not going to be a Delta experience. But they were also pretty clear about it.
3: Yeah.
2: Like, you know, they weren't sugarcoating it like, hey, you know, if you pay extra, we're going to put you in this nice first. No, like that wasn't the deal. The deal was you took a lower price ticket and you got a lower price experience.
3: Yeah, I mean, the parallel, they modeled themselves after Ryanair in Europe. And for anyone who's been a study abroad student like I was back in the day, that's what you were getting. You were getting an experience where it wasn't the nicest ride around, but you got from point A to point B cheaply. And there's something to be said about having that as an option for consumers out there. And so hopefully you do see some of those other players take the mantle there and keep, you know, sort of the lower end around. But we'll see.
2: I'm unconvinced that this will be the last domestic airline bankruptcy that we see in 2026 or 2027. Yeah, we talked about this a bit yesterday. JetBlue's finances,
3: they're on the ropes too. Yeah,
2: not great. Has not made a full year profit since 2019. They've got some, you know, they've got some cash, but they face a lot of big hurdles. And like Spirit, I doubt they had the cash available to hedge against jet fuel prices. So I think, you know, one, they're already facing reputational damage from being an unreliable airline, according to the Wall Street Journal reliability rankings, and now this additional hurdle.
3: And how does that not point to like higher airfares if you think about that, right? Like they've one competitor has been eliminated. They're on, JetBlue's on the ropes. If you want to seize their territory, you're going to have to you'll charge a little bit more because there's 100%. Not other options.
2: Yeah. I think it's very clear which direction airfares will be going over the course of the next 5 years, and it's not going to benefit consumers. So, yeah, it is what it is. End of an era with Spirit Airlines. Not that they were the biggest. I think in total, yeah, their total passenger volume only accounted for 2% of the overall market.
3: Domestic travel.
2: So,
3: yeah.
2: Wasn't huge, but it was enough of a player in critical routes to keep airfares lower elsewhere, and that era is now dead from the Spirit perspective. Let's take a quick break. When we come back, I want to talk about Ford's $30,000 truck. You just wait. It's allegedly coming in 2027. We'll be talking about it next on the Financial Exchange.
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2: As Tucker pointed out during the break, there's a secret team blowing up Ford's assembly line. It's not much of a secret given that the Wall Street Journal and every other major news publication is reporting it this morning. But they're blowing up the assembly lines in order to make a $30,000 electric truck. To which I gotta say, does this not feel exactly like Elon Musk promising a $25,000 Tesla since like 2010? That's what it feels like to me, is that we are going to get this promise of a $30,000 Ford electric truck that I'm not buying. I don't believe it's ever going to happen.
3: Yeah, so Ford had previously set up a secret team that, as you just mentioned, is no longer a secret, but put together a Skunkworks Ford version of...
2: just a ragtag group of misfits,
3: yeah, exactly.
2: Ne'er-do-wells, and
3: of techies and old-school Ford veterans to create a super team to try and basically take on the Chinese EV market. It sounds like a great movie plot, but the execution is what it's all going to come down to. It's rumored that this car would come out in 2027. The new truck is supposed to have 300 miles on a single charge, and like you mentioned, cost $30,000 and be as fast as the Mustang. And a little bit of skepticism here, like you mentioned, because Ford, like you said, has been sort of going through its tried and true playbook. They were the ones who basically created the manufacturing supply line that companies have been so familiar with for hundreds of years, and they're trying to blow this thing up and do it in a more cost-effective fashion. The reason I have a degree of skepticism on it is that the person that was leading Ford's EV and tech, their chief of that since 2021, Doug Field, who was a former Tesla executive, just left past month, in the month of April. So I'm sitting here saying, okay, this guy was the head of this EV and digital design officer overseeing this endeavor for the last 5 or 6 years. You would think if he feels that this is going to be a rousing success that perhaps he hangs on. And again, I'm speculating. Maybe there were other reasons why he left his post.
2: Sure.
3: But you would think that if it was going to be met with a tremendous amount of adulation, that he would want to be there in 2027 when it rolls out.
2: One would think that.
3: Yes.
2: Yeah. Look, other factors at play here. Just yesterday we were covering how Ford themselves were talking about how the F-150 is kind of screwed because of the amount of aluminum that goes into it. Ford's own aluminum costs have nearly doubled this year because of, well, three factors. A fire at one of the main U.S. Aluminum production facilities, tariffs on imported aluminum, plus the fact that there is not really any imported aluminum because it all comes from the Middle East and the Strait of Hormuz is blocked.

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2: I'm Brian Berner with this WXTK News Update.
3: The Cape Cod and Southeast Massachusetts Rabies Task Force will begin to distribute oral rabies vaccine baits in ports of Barnstable and Plymouth counties today. They say that the ground-based distribution will take place through May 8th, with helicopter distribution beginning on May 12th, and say that that should last around 3 days, weather permitting. Officials say that the baits are being placed in areas frequented by raccoons, foxes, and coyotes, and away from places where people and pets are likely to find them. They say that the baits aren't harmful to people or pets, but if one is found, they're asking that its location be reported to the authorities. And in sports, the Red Sox open their series against the Tigers with a 5-4 victory in Detroit. Boston turned the game around in the top of the seventh, scoring 5 runs on 6 hits to take the lead 5-2, with Jarren Duran hitting a 3-run homer in the inning. Boston has now snapped their 2-game losing skid and will continue their 3-game series tonight. Pregame can be heard beginning at 5:40 on Cape Cod Sports Radio 96.3, with first pitch scheduled for 6:40. I'm Brian Berner, News Radio 95, WXTK.
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5: Things are slow getting over the Bourne Bridge to the Cape. Delays are back beyond Exit 10 on Route 25 South. The Sagamore Bridge is moving along well right now. Same with the Bourne Rotary. Route 28 southbound into Falmouth is a smooth ride, and the canal roads are delay-free. I'm Adam Chambers with your Cape Cod traffic.
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9: 1 degree outside, meteorologist Danielle Moise with your forecast. Lots of sunshine today, but windy. Highs in the low 60s. South-southwest wind 20 to 30 miles per hour, but some gusts around 40. We stay windy overnight, becoming mostly cloudy. Lows in the lower 50s. Tomorrow's cloudy and windy. Chance of showers by evening. Highs around 60. South-southwest wind gusts around 40 miles per hour again. Thursday's overcast with scattered showers. Highs in the mid-50s. For the only forecast you need to know, download the free 1 degree outside weather app.
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20: President Trump keeping up the pressure on Iran. I'm Lisa Brady, Fox News.
21: Iran has no chance. They never did. They know it.
20: President Trump moments ago saying the regime admits as much privately, but then talks differently in public.
21: And then I read the papers and they say how well they're doing. They're not doing well.
20: He calls Iran's leaders lunatics and says they can't be allowed to have a nuclear weapon.
21: It's not going to happen. And we have beaten them badly. They're talking, now they're reduced to little boats with a machine gun on the front of them.
20: Though the U.S. military has had to defend against those small boats, as well as drones and missiles, during an operation that began yesterday aimed at guiding stranded ships through the Strait of Hormuz. The United Arab Emirates says it's under attack for a second day from Iranian missiles and drones, but the U.S. military does not consider that or the small attack boats in the strait to be ceasefire violations. Iran says the U.S. Project Freedom violates the ceasefire.
22: No, the ceasefire is not over. Ultimately, this is a separate and distinct project.
20: More Secretary Pete Hegseth says two U.S.-flagged ships have passed through the strait so far, but state media claims Iran's control over the strait has intensified. President Trump's comments coming during an Oval Office event announcing the restoration of the Presidential Fitness Test Award.
21: With the help of Secretary Kennedy, who's with us, we're striving constantly to make America healthy again. And that's what we're doing.
20: Pro athletes also on hand, including golfer Bryson DeChambeau.
23: Your physical fitness is a huge priority to helping them become better human beings in general for our nation.
20: The competitive school-based benchmarks had been phased out under President Obama and replaced by the Presidential Youth Fitness Program, with critics arguing the competitive format focused too much on performance, discouraging less athletic students. 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
24: I'm Brian Berner with this WXTK News Update. The accuser of former New England Patriots Stephon Diggs is testifying over his alleged assault. Jamila Adams alleges that Diggs slapped and choked her during a dispute in his Dedham home back in December. Ms. Adams claims that she was working as Diggs' personal chef at the time of the assault and that the argument was over money and tensions surrounding a planned trip to Miami. Court officials say that the trial is expected to continue for several days, with multiple witnesses scheduled to testify. Diggs has pleaded not guilty to charges of felony assault and battery, as well as misdemeanor strangulation. And in sports, the Red Sox open their series against the Tigers with a 5-4 victory in Detroit. Boston turned the game around in the top of the seventh, scoring 5 runs on 6 hits to take the lead 5-2, with Jarren Duran hitting a 3-run homer in the inning. Boston has now snapped their 2-game losing skid and will continue their 3-game series tonight. Pregame can be heard beginning at 5:40 on Cape Cod Sports Radio 96.3, with first pitch scheduled for 6:40. I'm Brian Berner, News Radio 95, WXTK.
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27: There are work crews on the Mid-Cape Highway eastbound right at exit 72 in Yarmouth causing minor delays. There are no issues getting on or off Route 28. The canal roads are delay-free, and the Boyne Rotary is moving steady. I'm Adam Chambers with your Cape Cod traffic.
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30: 1 degree outside, meteorologist Danielle Moyes with your forecast. Lots of sunshine today, but windy. Highs in the low 60s. South-southwest wind 20 to 30 miles per hour, but some gusts around 40. We stay windy overnight, becoming mostly cloudy. Lows in the lower 50s. Tomorrow's cloudy and windy. Chance of showers by evening. Highs around 60. South-southwest wind gusts around 40 miles per hour. Again, Thursday's overcast with scattered showers. Highs in the mid-50s. For the only forecast you need to know, download the free 1 degree outside weather app.
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0: was the steepest monthly increase in PCE prices since June of 2022. Goods prices jumped 1.4%, driven by a 21% rise in gasoline and other energy goods. The core PCE index, which excludes food and energy, increased 0.3% after a 0.4% gain in February. The annual headline PCE index reached 3.5%, while the core index rose 3.2%. These readings show that inflation is firming. Coupled with strong economic results, this tells us the Fed isn't likely to cut rates soon.
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6: Iran knows what not to do. I'm Lisa Brady, Fox News. That from President Trump on what it would take for Iran to violate a ceasefire, which the U.S. says remains in effect, despite Iran attacking ships in the Strait of Hormuz and launching missiles and drones at the United Arab Emirates.
7: I can say this, Iran wants to make a deal.
6: Even though publicly Iran remains defiant.
7: They play games, but let me just tell you, they want to make a deal. And who wouldn't? When your military is totally gone, we could do anything we want to them. Who wouldn't?
6: The U.S. and Iran each still claiming to control the Strait of Hormuz, where it's day two of a U.S. effort to get ships moving.
8: Tension continues to rise across the Middle East as Iran fires on the Persian Gulf. This comes as the United States is escorting ships that are currently trapped in the Gulf through the Strait of Hormuz to their final destinations as part of Project Freedom.
6: Fox's Trey Yingst in Tel Aviv, though only a few ships escorted so far, some shipping companies and insurers appear to remain hesitant. Two Senate panels are working on bills to fund ICE and Border Patrol for the rest of President Trump's term.
9: Senate Judiciary is proposing nearly $40 billion for border security and immigration enforcement, and the Homeland Security Committee is proposing more than $32 billion. Between the two, Immigration Customs Enforcement, or ICE, would get more than $39 billion. While most would go to ICE operations, a smaller amount would fund a division of ICE known as HSI, the Homeland Security Investigations Unit. While much of the rest would go to Customs and Border Protection, a small amount would go to the Justice Department for terrorism prosecution, the DEA and Marshals Service, while Secret Service would be allocated $1 billion for security upgrades relating to the new White House ballroom.
6: Fox's Jessica Rosenthal. Democrats still calling for immigration enforcement reform after a fight over ICE funding led to a record partial government shutdown of DHS and the current GOP strategy to fund ICE and CBP in a separate process, needing only a simple majority to pass. 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
11: I'm Brian Berner with this WXTK News Update. The accuser of former New England Patriots Stephon Diggs is testifying over his alleged assault. Jamila Adams alleges that Diggs slapped and choked her during a dispute in his Dedham home back in December. Miss Adams claims that she was working as Diggs' personal chef at the time of the assault and that the argument was over money and tensions surrounding a planned trip to Miami. Court officials say that the trial is expected to continue for several days, with multiple witnesses scheduled to testify. Diggs has pleaded not guilty to charges of felony assault and battery, as well as misdemeanor strangulation. And in sports, the Red Sox open their series against the Tigers with a 5-4 victory in Detroit. Boston turned the game around in the top of the seventh, scoring 5 runs on 6 hits to take the lead 5-2, with Jaron Duran hitting a 3-run homer in the inning. Boston has now snapped their 2-game losing skid and will continue their 3-game series tonight. Pregame can be heard beginning at 5:40 on Cape Cod Sports Radio 96.3, with first pitch scheduled for 6:40. I'm Brian Berner, News Radio 95, WXTK.
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13: There are delays on the Mid-Cape Highway eastbound right at exit 72 in Yarmouth. There are no issues getting on or off Route 28. The canal roads are delay-free, and the Bourne Rotary is moving steady. I'm Adam Chambers with your Cape Cod traffic.
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16: 1 degree outside, meteorologist Danielle Moise with your forecast. Lots of sunshine today, but windy. Highs in the low 60s. South-southwest wind 20 to 30 miles per hour, but some gusts around 40. We stay windy overnight, becoming mostly cloudy. Lows in the lower 50s. Tomorrow's cloudy and windy. Chance of showers by evening. Highs around 60. South-southwest wind gusts around 40 miles per hour. Again, Thursday's overcast with scattered showers. Highs in the mid-50s. For the only forecast you need to know, download the free 1 degree outside weather app.
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6: A ceasefire is holding. I'm Lisa Brady, Fox News. That's the U.S. take on a temporary truce with Iran, even with new attacks in a critical waterway.
7: Iranian and U.S. vessels exchanged fire in the opening day of an American military operation to reopen the Strait of Hormuz. But President Trump says Iran has not violated a weeks-old ceasefire yet.
8: They know what to do, and they know what to do. They know what not to do, more importantly, actually.
7: The president says Iran still wants to make a deal to end the war, warning the regime to do the smart thing.
8: They should wave the white flag of surrender.
7: Iranian military leaders are threatening to respond to U.S. attempts to reopen the strait.
6: Fox's Jared Halpern at the White House. Iranian officials have accused the U.S. of violating the ceasefire with Project Freedom. The United Arab Emirates responding to a second day of Iranian drones and missiles. Iran also using small fast boats to attack ships.
9: What I'll say is it's more low harassing fire right now. It feels like Iran is grasping at straws to try to do something across the southern flank.
6: Joint Chiefs Chairman General Dan Kane says Iran's command and control structure is fractured. The rush to redraw congressional maps expands with Tennessee's Republican-controlled legislature kicking off a special session.
10: And a redistricting effort that targets the state's only Democrat-held House seat in Memphis. Democrat Mayor Paul Young.
11: It was helpful to have a Democratic representative that was able to also advocate for our needs.
10: Tennessee House Speaker Republican Cameron Sexton.
12: I don't hear any Democrats complaining about those states doing that, those blue states. Removing Republican seats.
10: In Louisiana, lawmakers are also making plans for new U.S. House districts after the Supreme Court struck down the state's current map.
6: Fox's Jeff Manasso. Primary day in Indiana and Ohio, where Vice President Vance stopped to vote on his way to campaign for a GOP congressman in Iowa. 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
16: I'm Tori Gates for this WXTK News Update. Barnstable County is under a wind advisory until 10 p.m. The National Weather Service says strong gusty winds could down tree limbs and cause power outages. The strongest winds are expected in the later afternoon and early evening hours. Residents and property owners should make sure that any objects could be blown around have been secured. Forecasters say wind gusts of up to 50 miles per hour could make driving difficult. A question regarding cell phones in schools. Does banning them improve test scores? John Bayback looks into it.
17: The new study shows that banning cell phones in schools has improved student mental well-being. Hasn't done much to improve test scores, though. The nonprofit National Bureau of Economic Research looked at thousands of schools and found that grades and attendance have not improved. About two-thirds of the states already have laws limiting the use of cell phones on campus in some form or another.
16: The Department of Integrated Solid Waste Management in Bourne has temporarily suspended the acceptance of commercial brush and yard waste. Officials say the pause is in effect until further notice due to an increase in volume following recent weather events. I'm Tori Gates, News Radio 95, WXTK.
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20: The work on the Bourne continues, one lane only there, so it is a busy ride. Also, brake lights on Route 6 East Mid-Cape before West Yarmouth Road for the work going on there. That is delayed. Westbound's okay. 6A is fine. I'm Dave Gardner with your Cape Cod traffic.
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24: 1 degree outside, meteorologist Danielle Moise with your forecast. Partly cloudy this evening, temperatures cooling through the 50s into the low 50s overnight tonight. We stay windy too, gusts around 30 miles per hour. Tomorrow's cloudy and windy, chance of showers, but not until evening. Highs around 60, south-southwest wind gusts around 40 miles per hour. Thursday, less wind, overcast with scattered showers, highs in the mid-50s. For the only forecast you need to know, download the free 1 degree outside weather app on the App Store and Google Play.
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3: A mass shooting in Texas. I'm Lisa Brady, Fox News. Police just confirming a shooting in Carrollton, north of Dallas, where five people were shot near a shopping mall, killing two. But police say it was not a random act. The victims knew the suspect, possibly through a business relationship, and that suspect is in custody. It's day two of Project Freedom, the U.S. effort to get ships moving through a critical waterway. The Pentagon says that's separate from Operation Epic Fury, rejecting Iran's claims it violates a ceasefire. Fox's Jennifer Griffin.
4: Secretary Hegseth described the operation to open the Strait of Hormuz as temporary. Yesterday, two U.S. Navy destroyers crossed through the strait and had to defend themselves against incoming missiles, drones, and Iranian fast boats. They were successful. General Kane said the strait is much calmer today and told reporters that Iran has fired at commercial vessels 9 times, seized 2 container ships, and attacked U.S. forces 10 times since the ceasefire agreement on April 8th.
3: General Kane, the Joint Chiefs Chair, telling reporters that at this point, Iran's actions are below the threshold for restarting major combat operations. President Trump says Iran knows what to do and what not to do, also still insisting Iran wants to make a deal and can't have a nuclear weapon.
5: They would have taken over the Middle East. Now they're trying to survive, and they won't be successful unless they make a deal. Oh, if they don't make a deal, they won't be successful. It'll go very quickly and methodically. Believe me, it'll be very easy.
3: The president also telling reporters Iran plays games. Iranian media reporting tough talk from Iran's president, calling it impossible to surrender to unilateral demands from the U.S. Pope Leo says people are free to criticize him, but that he's preaching the gospel after President Trump accused the Pope of endangering people by criticizing the conflict with Iran. Secretary of State Marco Rubio is scheduled to meet with the Pope later this week. And at this hour, Rubio is scheduled to lead a White House briefing. 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
8: I'm Tori Gates for this WXTK News Update. Barnstable County is under a wind advisory until 10 p.m. The National Weather Service says strong gusty winds could down tree limbs and cause power outages. The strongest winds are expected in the later afternoon and early evening hours. Residents and property owners should make sure that any objects could be blown around have been secured. Forecasters say wind gusts of up to 50 miles per hour could make driving difficult. A question regarding cell phones in schools. Does banning them improve test scores? John Bayback looks into it.
9: The new study shows that banning cell phones in schools has improved student mental well-being. Hasn't done much to improve test scores, though. The nonprofit National Bureau of Economic Research looked at thousands of schools and found that grades and attendance have not improved. About 2/3 of the states already have laws limiting the use of cell phones on campus in some form or another.
8: The Department of Integrated Solid Waste Management in Bourne has temporarily suspended the acceptance of commercial brush and yard waste. Officials say the pause is in effect until further notice due to an increase in volume following recent weather events. I'm Tory Gates, News Radio 95, WXTK.
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12: Slow at the Bourne Bridge, especially that 28 north side before the Bourne Rotary. That's backed up over a mile before the Rotary because of the work. And some brake lights in Harwich on Route 6 west to Mid-Cape by Route 124. I'm Dave Gardner with your Cape Cod traffic.
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15: 1 degree outside, meteorologist Danielle Noyce with your forecast. Partly cloudy this evening. Temperatures cooling through the 50s into the low 50s overnight tonight. We stay windy too. Gusts around 30 miles per hour. Tomorrow's cloudy and windy. Chance of showers, but not until evening. Highs around 60. South-southwest wind gusts around 40 miles per hour. Thursday, less wind. Overcast with scattered showers. Highs in the mid-50s. For the only forecast you need to know, download the free 1 degree outside weather app on the App Store and Google Play.

0: And it's over. I'll have to be buying my own Joe for the next 5 months and 20 days or so.
1: 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That makes American great.
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0: home. Welcome to the Howie Carr Show, 844-500-4242. Now I know we're back in Boston because we have a room full of VIPs here. Give yourselves a round of applause, guys. And you guys are very fortunate today because we have Todd Berry from Moby Dick's and Wellfleet is going to be in here. They're already cooking up the oysters. I grabbed some myself before I beat you guys to the punch. But they're fantastic oysters. Moby Dick's and Wellfleet, best place to get oysters. He's got key lime pie, lobster rolls, chowder, everything. We're going to have a great time here today. And we will be joined later on by Mike Minogue, the one of the two Republican candidates for governor. He won the convention. He's going to be here from about 4:05 to 4:30 and taking your calls. We'd like to get a lot of calls in, too. I know things have changed, you know, with more people listening as podcasts and streaming. But if you want to ask Mike Minogue a question directly, you can just go to, in 2 hours, 844-500-4242. We're also going to be talking to Susan Crabtree about the latest Secret Service embarrassment. What the hell is going on? Harry Carr? That's what Mr. Garcia would say. I don't know what's going on. I don't know. I've been in double trees and I've never seen anything like that happen. With civilians, let alone Secret Service.
7: What the hell going on?
0: Maybe Susan Crabtree can enlighten us. All right. 844-500-4242. So the first thing I wanted to get to today, last week, I saw the story in the Wall Street Journal, and I said, man, this is a natural for talk radio, especially the audience of the Howie Carr Show. And it was about the Iranians were threatening to use dolphins against our aircraft carriers. So today, the Pentagon, after the attacks yesterday, they had their first press conference since the attacks, and they basically said the ceasefire is still intact and all that. But as soon as they started asking questions, someone had the obvious question. It was about murderous mammals, seagoing terrorists. And Dan Kane, I was surprised. Raisin Kane had not read the story, apparently, or no. I would have thought, you know, even if you don't read the story, you know, someone would say, "Hey, General, did you see this thing in the Wall Street Journal?" But he hadn't. Anyway, here's what happened when the Daily Wire reporter asked him about it. Cut one.
8: And then for Secretary Hegseth, are there still concerns about mines in the Strait? And can you kind of clarify these reports of kamikaze dolphins that we've heard about?
9: I haven't heard the kamikaze dolphin thing. It's like sharks with laser beams, right? Is.
0: From Austin.
10: You know, I have one simple request, and that is to have sharks with frickin' laser beams attached to their heads.
0: Kamikaze dolphins. Wow. All right. So, but Secretary Hegseth, he had read the story, so he was ready with a pithy one-liner when he was asked about it. Cut two.
11: And I can't confirm or deny whether we have kamikaze dolphins, but I can confirm they don't.
10: What do we have?
12: Sea bass. Mutated sea bass.
10: Really? Are they ill-tempered?
12: Absolutely.
10: Well, that's a start.
0: So, you know, this is they're really down to it. The Iranians apparently all they can do is throw a few missiles, short range missiles at the UAE. You know who you know don't seem like their natural enemies, but I mean maybe they're not their natural friends. But do you really want to be? You know, sometimes you just have neighbors. You don't really get along with them, but you just leave them alone. You don't fire missiles at them to get them all disturbed, but that's what they're doing with the United Arab Emirates, and then they're bombing some of those Gulf states that are friendlier to them. It's just crazier. Will the VIPs be treated to margaritas for Cinco de Mayo? It is Cinco de Mayo Day. And you know, as you see the cholos celebrating out on the steps, just remember. Your money, your pesos paid for that. Paid for their.
7: Have your margarita.
0: Oh, man. So 844-500-4242. Why am I wearing a sweatshirt, Howie? Because it says Moby's on it. That's why I'm wearing a sweatshirt. And Moby's is in here today. So that's why I'm wearing it. 844-500-4242. So Trump had an event with they're going to announce new physical fitness standards. This is an older crowd. Do you remember that during Kennedy's the JFK administration and chicken fat and all that stuff, and they made you do jumping jacks and stuff like that. And they're trying to bring it back. It was never a serious thing as far as, at least not where I went to school. And I don't think it's going to be that serious now. But I think one reason they wanted to do it is, Bobby Kennedy's uncle, JFK, is the one who started it. And he was there today, and he was going on and on about what his uncle did. And I could kind of see Trump's eyes were starting to glaze over. He lets his guys have their time, but he didn't really care all that much about it. He'd rather talk with the little kids themselves about what was going on, in which he did. But he 843 card. Do the dolphins speak Persian in that area of the world?
13: I'm not going to let a few hoop jumping tuna munchers push me around.
0: Farsi. Xerxes, the wonder dolphin. He can single-handedly take out the USS Gerald Ford. So Trump was asked about the mosquito squad coming after the American destroyers yesterday, and it didn't end well for him. And so Trump was just doing a little play-by-play of what happened. That it's pretty funny. Cut three.
14: You know, they fired them in little boats with pea shooters. You know, the pea shooters, little boat with little. You know why? Because they don't have any boats anymore. Their navy is comprised of, they call them, little boats.
15: Fast, right? Boats or little boats.
14: And they're fast. Yeah, they're so fast that that they had eight of them and they're all gone. And they're fast, but they're not fast like a missile. A missile is slightly faster. They're all gone, so they're looking around for little boats to try and compete with our great navy. We have a navy that's unbelievable.
0: Didn't they used to call those boats cigarette boats? I guess you can't say that. Now they call them vaping boats because they get vaporized when they try to go out and take on the American Navy, the U.S. fleet. 844-500-4242. He doesn't seem all that concerned. And you know what? One thing he said, and I think sometimes he's just very truthful, like most politicians aren't truthful. And he said, you know, when we started this, I thought, you know, there's a real upside getting rid of these lunatics that they're trying to get a nuclear weapon. He said, but I thought the stock market could be down 25%. He said, I thought the price of a barrel of oil could be up to $200. He said, it's really, so far, you know, it hasn't been nearly as problematic as it might have been. But, you know, he was telling the truth. It's going to be interesting to see Marco Rubio. You know, they're Now that Caroline Leavitt's out on her maternity leave, they're gonna have various people filling in, and Rubio is leading off, and Vance is gonna do it, and I guess even Trump is gonna handle it a little bit. That's all. He's batting third, I guess, as well he should. You know, he's the power hitter in the lineup. 844-500-4242-201 reads the Wall Street. If Raisin Kane doesn't read the Wall Street Journal, it tells you all you need to know. You know, it really does. There's a point to be said for that. You know what I'm thinking of doing is starting to make a daily headline from the Wall Street Journal ripping Trump. I mean, I can't deal with the New York Times, but I'm used to reading the Wall Street Journal before it went left wing, so it's still kind of a habit. So, but every day they're ripping him for something, and there'll probably be a story tomorrow. Okay, they took out eight of those cigarette boats, but they still got 1,000 left. Oh, okay. So what? You know, they mosquitoes. You know, you kill 8 mosquitoes, there's still 1,000 left. They're not going to kill you. You know, they're just going to bother you a little bit every now and then. 844-500-4242. 919 says, we had to do rope climbing and all kinds of crap in gym in the 70s for the presidential fitness test. Oh, I don't remember rope climbing. Oof. Oh, no, that's bad. That's bad. I remember at UNC, you had to have two sports. You had to take phys ed the first year, and you had to do two sports every semester. And so they would give you one good sport, like pick up basketball. But if you pick the best sport, like pick up basketball, you had to pick up wrestling. So, you know, it was a real... It was tough. I don't think they have any of these. I don't think they have any requirements, not even stupid phys ed requirements anymore in colleges. Anyway, 844-500-4242. I'm Howie Carr.
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0: 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And as you know, the president today, when he was with the kids, the little kids at in the Oval Office, he was asked about the attacks yesterday on the boats that led to the cigarette boats turning into vapor boats, and he was just saying, well, these are just skirmishes, you know, and it's you know, it doesn't really reach the level. And you know, the thing is, I think that the theory is that the Iranians want to get it going again, so they can like just start firing missiles, you know, indiscriminately and randomly, and that way they'll just shut down everything and try to hit some of the oil production facilities in the Gulf states across the Persian Gulf, and then the price of oil will skyrocket, and so they think there's an upside to getting smashed in the face even further. I mean, they got no teeth left. Their nose is broken. They got black eyes. But they still want to. They still want more because they think that's the only way to win. Because it will excite the only allies they have remaining, which is the Democrat Party and the mainstream media. But I repeat myself. So the Americans are just not responding except to defend ourselves. And so now they're trying to bring in I think that's why they're bombing raining down missiles on the UAE. They're trying to get the UAE all riled up, and then that's the way they're going to start it. So, but, you know, President Trump says they're just going to leave it alone for a while, as you know, and then just try to start bringing the ships through. I guess they're bringing like 20 a day, which is a fraction of what it used to be. It was like 150. But I mean, if 20 is a good start, because last week I think it was five, not even five. So as time goes on, I think the number will increase, and more and more of the ships come to the U.S., come to Venezuela, and they're getting their oil, and also as time goes on, and they can't pump anything out. Their wells begin to their storage facility. Faculties are gone, and they don't have any room to put the oil in, and it backs up. And as we've been told, that this will damage their ability to restart the production post war, and so it's very destructive to them. So what's the poll question, Jared, and what are the results thus far?
23: Today's poll question, which you can vote in at HowieCarshow.com. As Trump said today, the U.S. Navy need not respond to, quote-unquote, skirmishes with the Iranian pirates. Do you agree? Yes, no, or not sure?
0: Yes, I do.
23: 29% of the audience says yes. 54% say no.
0: Really? They want to take,
23: They want to go after him. 17% say they're not sure.
0: Okay. All right. 844. I think the price would go up further if we just, if we started up the war again. I mean, if we could just strangle them, isn't that the best way to go? I think, you know, I don't know. We have a very bellicose audience here. Limerick guy says, H, in this gringo land, every day is Cinco de Mayo to these people. 919, maybe all the Ivy League schools can send their rowing teams to help out the Iranian Navy. Yeah, they have those docking houses or boat houses on both sides of the Charles, right? I mean, there's a lot of potential boats, not ships, but boats for the Iranian Navy, also known as pirates. 844-500-4242. We tried to get Mark Halpern on the show, but you've probably seen this up in Maine, that Mark Halpern, who's pretty good, he predicted that that Biden would be out before anybody else did, and he's a Democrat, but he's not crazy, and that's why he's not on network anymore. And so he's got his own show, but he was on yesterday, and he was saying that the National Republican Senate Committee has more that we've seen nothing yet when it comes to Plattner, Nazi tattoo boy. Cut four.
1: The NRSC says they're going to go so negative on Plattner. I saw one of the spokespeople say he'll have to leave the state. He won't just lose the race.
2: He'll have to leave the state.
1: He'll have to leave Maine. And they used profanity when they said it.
0: He'll have to leave the state. I mean, you know, I mean, I hope they're right, but I mean, what else are they going to hit him with? I mean, how much more can they hit him with? He has a Nazi tattoo. He's insulted gays, blacks, the mentally challenged, rural Mainers, Jews. I mean, who's left for him to insult? Is he going to speak in a French accent and talk about how Old Orchard Beach sucks in the summertime? That's about the last thing he's got left to insult people in Maine with. I'm Howie Carr.
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25: I'm Tori Gates with this WXTK News Update. Barnstable County is under a wind advisory until 10 p.m. The National Weather Service says strong gusty winds could down tree limbs and cause power outages. The strongest winds are expected in the later afternoon and early evening hours. Residents and property owners should make sure that any objects that could be blown about have been secured. Forecasters say gusts of up to 50 miles per hour could make driving difficult. The Trump administration is investigating Smith College. John Bayback reports.
26: The Department of Education announcing that it is opening a Title IX investigation into Smith College. In 2015, the institution, one of the largest all-women schools in the country, changed its policy to allow the admission of trans women. A spokesperson for Smith College said they're aware of the investigation but are not commenting further.
25: The Cape Cod and Southeast Massachusetts Rabies Task Force will begin to distribute oral rabies vaccine baits in parts of Barnstable and Plymouth counties today through Friday. Helicopter distribution begins on May 12th and should last around 3 days. The baits are being placed in areas frequented by coyotes, foxes, raccoons, and away from areas where people and pets are likely to find them. I'm Tori Gates, WXTK.
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0: 609 says, thanks, Howie. Now I can't get the Flipper theme song out of my head.

0: He's faster than lightning, but is he faster than a missile? That President Trump was talking about this afternoon at the White House. So here's the headline today in the Wall Street Journal. This isn't even as bad as they are often. Trump's new initiative shows the limits of U.S. power in Hormuz. I think it's doing pretty well, isn't it? Even if it succeeds, Project Freedom has little chance of restoring traffic through the strait to its pre-war level. And again, that every day, there's at least one. I'm going to start reading them every day. And there won't be a day that I won't be reading you one. 844-500-4242. Dr. Luke, you're next with Howie Carr. Go ahead, Dr. Luke.
1: How you doing, Howie?
0: Good.
1: Good. You know, if I would say if they continue to act aggressively, I would just say let's pull up some tankers to Oil Island, Karg Island, and start taking their oil. Let's just we'll help them. We'll help store it for them. We'll get tankers over there, start taking their oil and shipping it to America.
0: Well, don't you think that could well be the ultimate plan? It's kind of like Venezuela. That's what's going on in Venezuela, right?
1: Absolutely.
0: I mean, we're cutting them in on it. But, I mean, and it's the same. It's similar situation. In Venezuela, they were so busy being communists and screwing everything up that they didn't invest any money in upgrading the infrastructure. They let it go to hell. And it's the exact same thing that the Iranians have done.
1: That's correct. I'd also say blow up every single cigarette boat they got. Blow everyone up and blow up every freaking missile they have.
0: Yeah, because
1: they want to use them.
0: You know, that would
1: they
0: seem
1: want to use them.
0: That would seem like it would be, you know, just send in just those helicopters and the warthogs and just have them cruising around, and whenever you see one, you just blow one up. It'd be like, you ever have one of those bug zappers outside? You know, and you're having a drink and it's sunset and you go, and you just it gives you a little bit of happiness when you hear it, you know. And it'd be only instead of mosquitoes, it would be the mosquito boats, bzz. And then how long would it be before the Wall Street Journal had a story on the front page? Trump plan blowing up sailors. Poor sailors in the Persian Gulf. That's you know that's what it would be, right? That's what I mean. That's how many stories have you seen like that in the about the drug boats? 844-500-4242. Jimmy, you're next with Howie Carr. Go ahead, Jimmy.
2: Hey, good afternoon, Howie. You know, Howie, I was telling your call screener, I'm a baby boomer like yourself, and I'm in a baby boomer coffee clutch every day, a bunch of retirees, and we're all getting by pretty good, thank God. But, you know, I got to tell you, Howard, I'm down here in Westchester. The other day I went and filled up with high test. There's an old term for you.
0: Yeah.
2: At $5.89 a gallon, Howie, I almost choked. Now, I'm willing to suck it up. You hear me? I mean, like, I always think about my grandfather. He had a car on blocks for 4 years during a war. That was suffering. I mean,
0: right.
2: I'll pay the little bit in the future.
0: Right. They had rationing stamps. I mean, we thought it was bad in the 70s to have to wait in lines and the odd even days, but it was worse in World War II when they had rationing stamps.
2: No, absolutely, Howie. And I try and keep it in perspective. But like my buddies and I were 110% with the president. But like even down here and up in New England, man, you know, we're getting hammered with everything, and including $700 to $1,100 a month utility bills.
0: Right.
2: And the one
0: well,
2: thing
0: you can't blame that on they, you can't blame the down. Utility bills on Trump under any circumstances. That's all on Cuomo and Hochul.
2: No, absolutely. I'm just saying it's part of the equation. But I mean the gas now, I mean, I just wish Trump would go clean their clock already and just get it over with.
0: Yeah. I know. I think you just made the best argument for just getting it over with. Just not I mean, he's trying to play it cool, and, you know, he's going to get criticized whatever happens. But, I mean, as long as he's not bombing them and everything is falling apart rapidly, and what is it? What is it? The rial is their currency. It's 1,800,000 rials to $1. I mean, that's even worse inflation than Joe Biden had going. It's up there with Jimmy Carter. I know. Well, what about your Jimmy? You got kids? What are they saying?
3: Come on.
2: No, we don't have kids. I mean, you know, we're doing all right. I mean, you know, we can get by and everything in the near term, but it is a pinch, Al. You know, it's hard to hit your wallet every time we're back to the pump. You know, it gives you that PTSD from several years ago under Dementia Joe, that every time you're filling up, it's 80, 90, and 100 bucks. And it's like, right. Hey, dude, you know, I'm all for this war in Iran. I just really wish, Howie, and I know it's wishful thinking, I wish we could pull out of that world oil market, just like, because natural gas is a localized, regionalized market.
0: I know.
2: I wish they would do the same thing with oil.
0: I know, but, you know, the thing is, again, we going back to the 70s, we're all old enough to realize wage price controls don't work. I mean, it's just not, you can't do it. And you're right, we got plenty. Think how much worse it would be if we were in a situation like the 70s where we imported 40% of our oil. Now we import we import some oil, but we export it. We're net exporters. And it would be much worse. And I think we just got to do this thing. We got to get it done because you just can't let these people have a nuclear weapon. You can't. And this isn't this isn't weapons of mass destruction, you know, where it was phony and they were ginning up the statistics. I mean, these guys were talking. They were telling Witkoff and not Witkoff. Witkoff and Kushner, they were telling them that they were like a couple of weeks away. They had enough to build 11 nuclear bombs, and they still won't give it up. So I think we got to finish it off. And it's costing a lot of money, and it's costing us at the gas pumps. But it's not exactly a quagmire. I love the fact that the Democrats are calling it a quagmire. I mean, come on, man. 844-500-4242, 844-500-4242. So, you know, these people have been fired now for saying they wanted President Trump to have been killed in the latest assassination attempt. And I've got a really good cut from this woman who was fired. Now she's saying it was just a joke, and now I have somebody who sent me a letter, and it said, "How do you like it now, honey?" or something. I'm gonna report him to the authorities. Wait a second, you threatened to kill the president of the United States, and it was a joke. And you're angry you got fired. But this guy sends you a letter, and he puts his return address on it. That's how serious it is. and she's going to report him to the postal inspectors or the FBI or somebody. Frank, you're next with Howie Carr. Go ahead, Frank.
4: Hi, Howie.
0: Hi.
4: I've had more questions than comments lately, but I Google AI occasionally trying to see what's going on in Iran. And there could be, according to them, up to 190,000 IRGC soldiers left. We don't know how bad we've hurt them. And that could mean a lot of house-to-house fighting. It could get really extended. Do you think Trump wants to try to starve them out rather than go?
0: I was just going to point out, Frank, if they have no food coming in and they have no electricity and they have no gasoline, you think they're going to be a really fearsome fighting force? I mean, a lot of them have already fled. I mean, have you seen the pictures of them going into what they do is they shave their beards. You got to have a beard if you're in the IRGC. They shave their beards and then they run away into Afghanistan. I don't think they're a really prime fighting force. And I think they buried a lot of them. Not a majority, but there were thousands of them in those "quote unquote" missile cities that they sealed up. I mean, you talk about that. That's got to be a tough way to go. You know, you think it's like being in a submarine when it goes under. I mean, and there were thousands of them in those things, in those missile cities, and they're gone. They don't even talk about it because I don't think they want to talk about it. The other thing is too, you know, they have all these soldiers. But for every member of the IRG, say they got 190,000 left. There's 90 million people in that country, and 85 million of them would like to get a rope and lynch these people. I mean, how long was Mussolini was in power for? What, 15 years or something like that? And some of the years were okay, right? And they couldn't lynch those guys fast enough, the partisans. I mean, these guys have been oppressing them just full bore, 100% oppression for almost a half century. I mean, there's going to be a lot of payback. That's why a lot of these mullahs, the guy Tusi Mayar that I listened to, or Mayar Tusi, I should say, that I listened to on YouTube. I just saw him on Fox just now. He talks about how a lot of the mullahs escaped to Canada and UK, because those are basically ruined countries at this point when it comes to Muslims. And so they're throwing all their money in there. And that's what, when Besson talks about Operation Economic Fury, they're tracking the money down. They're cutting off all the lifelines. You know, that's what they're, sometimes you let your enemy have a bridge so he can escape, you know, just to let him go. In this case, I don't think you want to let him go, because there'll just be more trouble. You want to keep them locked up and have them face the wrath of the people they've been dumping on for all these years. George, you're next with Howie Carr. Go ahead, George.
5: All right, Howie, and well, boy, we're lucky to have you. People should really know that the federal government, the federal judges, are honeycombed with foreign-born leftist judges. A lot of people don't realize that. They think it's some guy from down the block.
0: If you listen to my show, you know, because I always look them up when I see somebody with a name that doesn't sound like somebody I went to high school with. I like to look them up and see where they were born. And guess what? Most of them weren't born here. You're right.
5: Right. And the Pakistani judge, American judge, who apologized to Chicken Lake's cold the other day, is another example of American hater with a robe in a federal courtroom. This is disgusting.
0: And a bow tie on top of everything else. As if you didn't hate him enough, he's wearing a bow tie. I can't figure out where he was born. I've looked everywhere for 24 hours trying to figure out where this guy was born. And it's like, you know, when a politician is arrested and they don't have a party affiliation in the first paragraph, you know, they're Democrats. If you can't find out where somebody was born, and they're you know, basically coddling terrorists or assassins, you got to figure, you know, Islamabad, Karachi. Maybe someplace like that. Thanks for the call, George. 844-500-4242. I'm Howie Carr.
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413 says, I don't understand why we have all these foreign-born judges. Do we have a shortage of native-born lawyers? It's, you know what it's about, DEI. That's all it is. It's like the judge in Rhode Island that we were talking about last week that got all bent out of shape because she let the murderer go, the Dominican illegal alien murderer go. And then she said, no one told me that he was a Dominican illegal alien murderer. She's a lesbian, right? She's a black lesbian, okay? But they have another one. I think her name is Anna Reyes. She's down in the Beltway area. She's a lesbian, but she was born in Ecuador or someplace. So that trumps. That's even more woke than being a black lesbian. So she's more likely to be elevated to the appeals court or the Supreme Court if, God forbid, the Democrats ever got in. Because they're all woke, super woke. And then the ones that are like Americans, like this guy Murphy from Worcester. I mean, he's a white male. He's married to a woman, a hack who works for Mara Healey. So he has connections, if you know, considering he's a heterosexual. But he has to be more radical than the foreign born lesbians, just so they won't come after him. 844-500-4242.

0: American war just to prevent
1: the... He's always blaming me for everything.
0: He would be blamed. He would be blamed for dead dolphins, dead porpoises in the Persian Gulf. Do they? Well, they must have them. If they have kamikaze dolphins, they must. They must have them, right? David, you're next with Howie Carr. Go ahead, David.
2: No, Howie, I called Brian Shortsleeve, and I asked him why. Why would he run for governor of Massachusetts when, you know, I mean, what, 40% of the vote in Massachusetts? I mean, there is a representation of Republicans in Massachusetts, but why would you run for governor when you know that you've got lunatics that, you know, they get in a car accident with an illegal alien that has no license and no insurance, and they don't want to call the police to get him in trouble? I mean, why?
0: I know. Well, you know, the thing is, David, I mean, Republicans have won. I mean, Republicans with an asterisk. If you consider Charlie Parker a Republican, which I guess is a debate point, if you wanted to do it. But he had the R after his name, and he was elected twice, very, very narrowly in 2014 and then by a greater margin in 2018. And, you know, Mitt Romney was elected governor. Cellucci was elected governor. Bill Weld. So, I mean, people can get elected. Republicans can get elected. Rhino Republicans can get elected. It's difficult, though. It's the same. Massachusetts got the same problem as New York, as Illinois. I mean, a lot of the people who used to vote Republican have moved away, not just died. People in both parties die, but the Republicans tend to move away because they don't want to have to pay for all this nonsense that's going on. 844-500-4242. I'm Howie Carr.
3: Governor Charlie Parker in Massachusetts.
0: Come to Manzi Appraisers in Woburn Thursday, May 14th from 2 to 5 for a live broadcast remote. 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
3: To Iran from the top U.S. diplomat, Lisa Brady, Fox News.
4: Look, the time's come for Iran to make a sensible choice.
3: Secretary of State Marco Rubio says U.S. leverage on Iran is growing by the day as a blockade of Iranian ports continues. And now it's day two of Project Freedom, aimed at getting ships moving through the Strait of Hormuz.
4: The goal here is pretty simple. Establish a zone of transit that is protected by a bubble, the United States, both naval and air assets. And then allow ships who want to move through there and get to market, to begin to increase confidence in the ability to do so.
3: Also emphasizing it's not an offensive operation with a ceasefire still in effect.
4: We are only responding if attacked first. This is a defensive operation.
3: Rubio says Iran can't be allowed to make control of an international waterway a new normal, and that President Trump is standing up to a rogue regime. The president says Iran wants to make a deal, even if they remain defiant publicly, and that he thought oil prices would be much higher than they have been.
5: That's a very small price to pay for getting rid of a nuclear weapon from people that are really mentally deranged.
3: And Democrats in Congress call the conflict with Iran a choice that's leaving Americans with higher prices for gas and a growing number of other goods. The man accused of trying to kill the president during a dinner event at a D.C. hotel last month is now indicted by a federal grand jury. Cole Allen facing four counts, including attempted assassination, two gun-related charges, and assaulting a federal officer. Police north of Dallas say a man opened fire near a shopping mall, possibly during a business-related meeting, shooting five people, killing two. The 69-year-old suspect arrested after a short foot chase. A rally on Wall Street. The Dow up 356 points at the bell as oil prices were sliding down more than 3%, or more than $3 a barrel. 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
8: I'm Tori Gates for this WXTK News Update. Barnstable County is under a wind advisory until 10 p.m. The National Weather Service says strong gusty winds could down tree limbs and cause power outages. The strongest winds are expected in the later afternoon and early evening hours. Residents and property owners should make sure that any objects could be blown around have been secured. Forecasters say wind gusts of up to 50 miles per hour could make driving difficult. A question regarding cell phones in schools. Does banning them improve test scores? John Bayback looks into it.
9: The new study shows that banning cell phones in schools has improved student mental well-being. Hasn't done much to improve test scores, though. The nonprofit National Bureau of Economic Research looked at thousands of schools and found that grades and attendance have not improved. About two-thirds of the states already have laws limiting the use of cell phones on campus in some form or another.
8: The Department of Integrated Solid Waste Management in Bourne has temporarily suspended the acceptance of commercial brush and yard waste. Officials say the pause is in effect until further notice due to an increase in volume following recent weather events. I'm Tory Gates, News Radio 95 WXTK.
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12: There's a bit of a delay as you make your way to the Sagamore Bridge on Route 6 westbound, starting at Route 130. Some of that is due to a disabled vehicle in the area. Then construction on Route 28 has the Bourne Bridge reduced to one lane and is causing a lot of congestion in the area. With your Cape Cod traffic, I'm Lexi Mack, and I've got your back.
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15: 1 degree outside, meteorologist Danielle Noyce with your forecast. Partly cloudy this evening. Temperatures cooling through the 50s into the low 50s overnight tonight. We stay windy too. Gusts around 30 miles per hour. Tomorrow's cloudy and windy. Chance of showers, but not until evening. Highs around 60. South-southwest wind gusts around 40 miles per hour. Thursday, less wind. Overcast with scattered showers. Highs in the mid-50s. For the only forecast you need to know, download the free 1 degree outside weather app on the App Store and Google Play.

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2: 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I mean, that makes American great. With some friends and they've
0: got lots of room. Hey, I was with Howie a few weeks ago.
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4: And that's so important to me as a city, as mayor, but also to the city of Boston.
3: It's Howie Carr.
0: I have the VIPs here, but they're not in the studio because they're all enjoying the great seafood from Moby Dick's in Wellfleet. It's fantastic food. We'll be talking with Todd Berry later in the hour. And again, we'll be joined next hour, an hour from now, by Mike Minogue, the one of the Republican candidates for governor of the Commonwealth. He'll be with us for a half an hour. And then tomorrow at 5:30, we'll have Brian Shortsleeve, the other Republican candidate for governor. Right now, though, I want to talk to Susan Crabtree from Real Clear Politics. She's the premier reporter in the country on the Secret Service. And there's another new scandal today with the Secret Service. I mean, it's just, this isn't a scandal like the guy Cole Allen getting close to the president and all the politicians and members of the cabinet and the press. This is just kind of just insanely bad behavior. This is something you would associate with the Massachusetts State Police, I dare say. Susan Crabtree, what is going on? Can you tell us? I'm going to let you explain what this latest embarrassment is in Miami.
5: Well, you have to laugh, otherwise you'd cry. That this is our Secret Service. This is a uniformed division officer was arrested on early Monday morning, like 12:01-ish, shortly after midnight. And he was in a hallway in the DoubleTree Hotel in Miami, naked and masturbating. Can't say it any other way. And a woman who was in the hotel room saw him, and she was in the lobby. I think it appears that he followed her up to around her room. We don't know that for a fact, but she was so frightened. She said she feared for her life.
0: He followed her naked?
5: The hotel.
0: He followed her naked?
5: He followed her. I don't know when he disrobed. That's not listed in the arrest report that I got from the Miami-Dade Sheriff's Office yesterday. But we don't know when he disrobed, but he was naked in the hallway when the police arrived, and he was in the act when the police arrived. And this is just obviously despicable behavior, and unfortunately, this has happened before. I can tell you, on the White House premises, they have these little booths. I'm told there has been incidents of different uniformed division officers, not agents. This is not an agent. These are like the Secret Service police.
0: Right. So, I mean, are the standards different for the uniforms than for the agent, the plain clothes or whatever you want to call them?
5: Well, they used to be a lot different. It used to be the agents had to have a college degree, and they couldn't have any drug use on their record. But now these hiring standards have softened over the years, and a lot of the UD agents have become, UD officers have become Secret Service agents because there's a huge manpower shortage in the Secret Service that's been going on for more than a decade.
0: So
5: it's a real problem.
0: So I assume this guy Spillman was down there because the president was down in Miami for part of the weekend. He's been down there in Miami rather than Palm Beach for parts of the last 2 weekends. So is this guy was just, that's where he was assigned, do you think? Is that the way it works?
5: Yes. It was from what I understand, he was assisting in the Trump
0: golf.
5: Was down at the golf course at the PGA in Doral and at his own golf course. And the uniform division are called in sometimes because the agents are so overwhelmed right now because of the manpower shortages. They're down 1,000 agents at least, that sometimes these uniform division officers, which are usually at the White House, they're usually stationed at the White House in and around the perimeter, he assisted with the security for Trump's trip down there.
1: Why are they down so much? You know, Secretary of War Hegseth has been bragging about how they're meeting their recruiting goals months earlier for all the military services. I mean, they can't recruit Secret Service agents? That doesn't seem rational, does it?
5: Well, I will tell you that the problems of the Secret Service were pre-Biden and pre-Obama. There was morale issues. I just talked to Jason Chaffetz, the former congressman, head of the former oversight committee chairman, and he had launched an investigation in the Secret Service for many years, and I covered it at the time. I've been covering the Secret Service for a good 14 years, 15 years, and he was saying there was low morale. He took a survey of all government agencies, and they had the lowest morale. Even back then, that was right after the prostitution scandal. But it's because they work a lot of hours, and it's kind of boring work, to be honest, until it isn't boring, right? Mm-hmm. That's what we saw in action at the White House Correspondents' Dinner. We saw at least 10 of the 11 officers not sort of responding very idly. They were sitting around chatting, disassembling the magnetometer too early, which is also a big problem. And they weren't in a robust security posture when that guy, Cole Allen, blitzed them out of the blue. And he planned it. He cased the hotel. And so this is a problem. I have sort of been a lone voice in the wilderness, and I thought nobody cares. You know, that there are still DEI issues in the Secret Service and morale issues in the Secret Service. And I've been reporting on catfights outside between two female UD officers outside of President Obama's home. There was a uniformed division officer who fell asleep at the UN General Assembly with his fully automatic and that weapon. Then he left it beside in a folding chair in full public view and went to the restroom. And so the NYPD officers turned him in. They missed a Glock at one of Trump's golf course in Sterling, Virginia. There was a agent who shot himself in the buttocks recently when he was accompanying Jill Biden. This goes to quality of agents, their people they're hiring, and the training level. And I talked to Jason Chaffetz, and he said his investigations found that they were only the average rank and file, not the counter-snipers and not the elite counter-assault team members that you saw coming out of the woodwork with their guns, you know, pointed at the audience, unfortunately, at the White House Correspondents' Dinner. Not those guys, but the rank-and-file agents that stand post and they do, you know, the yeoman's work in the Secret Service, they only get an average of 30 minutes a year in training.
1: 30 minutes a year.
5: 30 minutes.
1: And then they get bitten by Joe Biden's dog at the White House.
5: Yeah, exactly. Yeah. Yeah, there was a lot of that going on.
1: Was the guy, when Cole ran through there, and the guy's had his back turned. The guy that was in the sport coat, that guy was a Secret Service guy, right?
5: No, I was told that was a universe. It looked like an agent, but that was likely a boss for the UD officers. Sometimes the bosses don't wear their police-like uniforms.
1: Oh, so that was a boss for the uniform division. Because I was thinking, you know, he had his back turned. And you know, when you're in a retail establishment, like a bar, for instance, one of the first things they tell you is, if you're the bartender, don't turn your back on the customers, you know, if you can. I mean, if you got to cut up another lemon, go ahead and do it. But you got to keep your eyes on everything, right? It's like baseball. You keep your eye on the ball. When this guy had his back turned, this was a serious position he was in.
5: Yes, they were disassembling that magnetometer, and he was tapping his hand on the box that it went into. It was going into, I believe, or the box was nearby. And it was just, they were in a, okay, the stress level's down now because everybody's in the dinner, they're in the salad portion, I guess we're just going to disassemble this box now, this checkpoint. And so it wasn't a real checkpoint. And the problem with that is the supervisor level, and it's the same issue in Butler. These rank and file agents are being set up to fail because they're not getting the training they need. This is also leading to low morale and the inability to hire. And the supervisors aren't taking responsibility. The supervisor should have said, you do not disassemble this checkpoint. with all those cabinet members in there.
0: Right.
5: Until after the dinner's over, well over, and everybody's left. You know, there could be anybody coming in here. And the fact that that was the only, I mean, that was really the only serious perimeter for that event is beyond ridiculous. Because, you know, I've been at these events before. I wasn't there on Saturday night. I was going to my daughter's fundraiser. But I had people encouraging me to go. I just had no desire this year to go for some reason, interestingly enough. But they were, you go in and it's soft, you're a soft target because you're standing in line for a long right. time to get through that one magnetometer that's set up, I would say 45 yards from this small flight of stairs that goes down to the ballroom. It's not like a normal flight. It's a small little, like a foyer.
0: Is Sean Curran going to, is he going to remain? Is he okay just because he was in Butler and he's got kind of like immunity?
5: He was the detail leader of Butler, so he's both the hero and he was responsible for some of the failures there. The buck stops at him. He was the boss of that detail, and he let that really irresponsible female agent, inexperienced, devise and run that security operation, and it was obviously a huge failure. So I personally think he's on a little bit of a rocky ground. You saw yesterday the deputy come out and convene a press conference, Matt Quinn, and I'm told that Matt Quinn's actually running the day-to-day operations of Secret Service. He sends all the emails, all hands emails. He sends those off. Sean has really not shown a sort of public facing leadership for the Secret Service. A handful of interviews.
0: What does Susie Weil really think of him, do you think? The chief of staff. She's the one who's overseeing him. What?
5: Yeah. I reported last week after the White House Correspondents' Dinner debacle that she stopped. She didn't think Sean Curran was the right person for the job, but she says the boys, quote unquote, Don Jr. and Eric Trump, were advocating for him, and Trump liked him, but he was really not at the leadership level to be in charge of the entire Secret Service.
0: As if Kim Cheadle was.
5: No, she wasn't either, but of course, this is the problem we're facing. These people are close to the protectees. They're close to the president and vice president. They just
0: cronies.
5: Like their friends, the people they like.
0: Yeah.
5: They like, you know, the people that are really guarding them on a day-to-day basis. It's human nature.
0: Right.
5: But it doesn't make for the best security situation and best leadership. And there's been blue ribbon panel after blue ribbon panel that said do not appoint anyone from internally in the Secret Service because there is a cultural problem at the Secret Service, low morale, corruption, a culture of corruption, and then you layer over that the DEI policies of the Biden and Obama years, and it's a perfect storm for these types of
0: How much do you think
5: secure the president?
0: This guy that was just arrested for servicing himself in Miami, how much do you think he makes a year, Spillman?
5: Oh, I think he makes probably over six figures. They have really good, well, the problem is they get a lot of overtime, and they hit their supermax, and they don't get paid for the overtime beyond the supermax limit. Yeah.
0: I guess what I'm saying is, would he be better off being like a Massachusetts state cop? I mean, in terms of money. And he could probably get away with this stuff a lot more easily, actually, if you were a Mass state cop. But
5: that's testament for Massachusetts. But, yeah, I don't think that – I think the police in I think there was a leak in – I didn't get it directly from the police in Florida, but these law enforcement officers don't like to see this type of behavior. They had to go arrest one of their fellow law enforcement officers.
0: Yeah.
5: They had to waste their time on a early Monday morning doing that, and I think the leak came from there to the Secret Service, and then I got it.
0: Yeah, and it's they had a busy weekend, too, because they had to deal with the president being in town, too. Susan Crabtree, right. Always a pleasure to have you. If people want to follow you, where should they go?
5: I'm at Susan Crabtree on X.com, and at Real Clear Politics, I'm under writer Susan Crabtree. You can see all of the stories I've written for the last 2 years, or 6 years.
0: Thank you, Susan. We'll be talking to you again when this happens again, which I'll be talking to you soon, I guess, probably before Memorial Day.
5: I hope not.
0: Yeah. Thanks a lot. Susan Crabtree.
5: For his security.
0: From Real Clear Politics. Spring has sprung, so it's time for you now to think about you.
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0: 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Jared, what's the poll question? What are the results thus far?
11: Today's poll question, which you can vote in at HowieCarshow.com, is Trump said today the U.S. Navy need not respond to, quote-unquote, skirmishes with the Iranian pirates. Do you agree? Yes, no, or not sure?
0: Yes.
11: 34% of the audience says yes, 53% say no, and 13% are not sure.
0: All right. Rubio is taking questions at the press briefing. It is kind of interesting to see him filling in for Caroline Leavitt. We'll have some cuts as the afternoon goes on. Nick, you're next with Howie Carr. Go ahead, Nick.
12: Hey, Howie, two things. I'll speed through them out. I'd like to hear your input. Okay, Chris, I was calling about the immortal Zia Faruqi judge.
0: Yeah.
12: Supposedly a Pakistani was he bought, no one knows, but he was made a magistrate judge by a collection of people from the District
0: right.
12: of Columbia.
0: Right.
12: Right.
0: Yeah. If you look him up on the federal website, it says Chief District Court Judge James Boasberg. That's his boss. Exactly. Boasberg.
12: Yeah, there's a list of heroes in there. James Boasberg, that no good bum, right? He's been knocked on the head by the appeals level of all the things he was doing recently, right?
0: Right.
12: Emmett Sullivan, who tried to crucify Flynn
0: one more time.
12: And then Amy Dooney Jackson went after Flynn, Roger Stone, Paul Manafort, and John Flynn. Now, what you were just talking to about that lady, now that we've seen the refined video when the guy goes from left to right, you know, the shooter at the dinner, right? Did you see a guy... They had like a gearbox with gear in it, black. I thought it was a bench. He's leaning on it. The guy he comes streaming by him, and he's within a foot and a half of him, right? What does he do? super duper, tough guy, Secret Service. He backs away 18 feet and pulls his gun. He could have smacked, he's about a lot taller than him.
0: I know. So someone said he wouldn't want that guy as a bouncer in his bar. I think we can all agree on that one. Not unless we wanted it to be taken over by the local Hell's Angels or whoever the bad guys are in your neighborhood. Yeah, I know. What's up with these guys? I mean, most cops have to go to the shooting range at least a couple times a year. What was with these guys? They couldn't shoot off a pier into the ocean. I'm Howie Carr.
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0: Come to Manzi Appraisers in Woburn Thursday, May 14th from 2 to 5 for a live broadcast remote. Bring your special heirloom to get a value from Dave Manzi. We'll be celebrating their 5th anniversary in business. Also, watch Justin Manning from JJ Manning Auctioneers auction off Karen Reed's SUV. And of course, I'll have copies of my book, Mass Corruption, for sale. Thursday, May 14th from 2 to 5 at 22 Prospect Street in Woburn.
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13: I'm Tori Gates with this WXTK News Update. Barnstable County is under a wind advisory until 10 p.m. The National Weather Service says strong gusty winds could down tree limbs and cause power outages. The strongest winds are expected in the later afternoon and early evening hours. Residents and property owners should make sure that any objects that could be blown about have been secured. Forecasters say gusts of up to 50 miles per hour could make driving difficult. The Trump administration is investigating Smith College. John Bayback reports.
14: The Department of Education announcing that it is opening a Title IX investigation into Smith College. In 2015, the institution, one of the largest all-women schools in the country, changed its policy to allow the admission of trans women. A spokesperson for Smith College said they're aware of the investigation but are not commenting further.
13: The Cape Cod and Southeast Massachusetts Rabies Task Force will begin to distribute oral rabies vaccine baits in parts of Barnstable and Plymouth counties today through Friday. Helicopter distribution begins on May 12th and should last around 3 days. The baits are being placed in areas frequented by coyotes, foxes, raccoons, and away from areas where people and pets are likely to find them. I'm Tori Gates, WXTK.
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1: 844-500-4242. Just go to Channel 25 there. Their main anchor, Mark Åkerblom, is gone. I was just telling the VIPs, I haven't seen either the Globe or the Herald has picked it up. They announced it last night, and it's like, you know, used to be big news if a major anchor, you know, but is there such a thing as a major anchor in local TV news now? It's you know, a lot of them nobody could pick up out of a lineup, you know, and you know, Åkerblom's been there for 20 plus years, and you know, how many people really know him? But first Lemanowitz, and then Åkerblom. Watch your back, Gene Levanchy. 844-500-4242. People are saying that Rubio is doing a great job, that he's as wry as a Trump or as Caroline Leavitt. We'll have some cuts as the afternoon wears on. I don't know if you saw this thing. Alito really is, the all of them are getting more and more open in their contempt for Ketanji Brown Jackson, the DEI a Supreme Court justice. She went to Harvard, you know, so she must be very smart. Wonder what she got on her LSAT. So she tried to, you know, they basically ruled that you can't racially gerrymander congressional district maps anymore. So all these states, these Republican states, especially in the South, are rushing to redraw the maps. I think they've gained, like the Republicans have gained probably 3-4 seats in Florida. They got to get rid of Clyburn in South Carolina, that obnoxious guy, the old timer who's about 85. They're really doing a job on these gerrymandered seats that snake around. So Ketanji tried to file a dissent and say, well, we normally give them 32 days before we make these orders effective. But see, we're coming up against the election, right? The election's just 6 months away. So they need time to redraw these districts. Florida didn't need much time. They need about 2 days. But they need more time. So Ketanji Brown said, let's give them the 32 days. And so Alito came back and he said, what are you talking about? You won't let us fast track this? So he said, Jackson's position, this is what Alito said, quote, would require that the 2026 congressional elections in Louisiana be held under a map which has now been held to be unconstitutional. I mean, that's really basic. So she wants an unconstitutional map to protect the black seat. She's not a judge. She's a Democrat operative. And she's not even a good Democrat operative, because if you need to have at least average intelligence to accomplish basic tasks, and she can't do it. And he said that her dissent offers two reasons for its proposed course of action. One is trivial at best, and the other is baseless and insulting. And he said she has a claim that the court's order creates the appearance of partiality. But I mean, that means they're ruling on the constitutionality. So if you rule it's constitutional or unconstitutional, it's obviously it's partial for one side or the other, depending on the constitutionality of it. The dissent then goes on to claim, Alito writes, that our decision represents an unprincipled use of power. That is a groundless and utterly irresponsible charge. That's tough language for the Supreme Court. 844-500-4242. Speaking of Harvard, Elizabeth Warren, fresh off her Biden victory, as she put it, putting Spirit Airlines out of business. 14,000 people jobless, people stranded, 30 airline markets, you know, losing coverage. Prices will go up. Now she's angry about the Paramount Warner Brothers merger. I mean, do you think she could have given it a rest for like 72 hours before she checked in on another merger? And by the way, Paramount just announced they made a huge profit. They just announced their quarterly returns, and they did pretty well. So this is Elizabeth Warren, the Paramount Warner Brothers merger consolidates power, crushes workers, and squeezes consumers. When one company controls what stories are told and what news is reported, that's not just bad business. That's dangerous for democracy. As opposed to 60 Minutes, right? Did you see one of those Alfonsi, that reporter that, you know, who had her she had one of her stories held for a month or so because it was so one-sided. She didn't have any response from the White House. And she said, "We're very dangerous that corporate interests are interfering in 60 Minutes journalism. It's the job of the Democrat Party to control 60 Minutes journalism, not the people who actually own the company or the American people who you have a license to serve. They're not supposed to control anything. It's only the Democrats. 844-500-4242. 508 says SNL would have a field day with Ketanji Brown Jackson if they weren't Democrats, or if she wasn't a Democrat. Yeah, no, exactly. Exactly. She is just so dumb. I mean, it seems to me like she even offends like Elena Kagan. You know, Sotomayor is not measurably smarter than her, but at least knows enough to keep her mouth shut sometimes, you know. But Ketanji Brown Jackson, I mean, she's just been told her whole life she's brilliant, in spite of all available evidence to the contrary. And, you know, she just keeps moving right up, kind of like Claudine Gay. You see some people, alumni at Harvard want to elect some of their own people, some kind of dissidents to the Board of Overseers. And one of the things they're suggesting is, why is Harvard still paying Claudine Gay $900,000 a year? She's a serial plagiarist. She's an anti-Semite. And she teaches one course. And she gets paid $900,000 a year. $900,000 a year. And she is so bad. She stole the acknowledgments on her dissertation. She couldn't even write the acknowledgments. She just lifted somebody who had the next office over, took her, you know, it said, I'd like to thank my mother, and instead of Martha, she put in Sue, her own mother's name. And she's writing about stuff like the rise of black women in electoral politics. I mean, it's not like it's scholarly work. It's just like stupid interviews that you do for your Facebook page. It's like Ketanji Brown. They just rubber stamp. Oh, you're brilliant. Oh, your parents are Haitians? Oh, we're going to make you the president of Harvard University. 844-500-4242. 508 says, Norman Greenbaum just wrote a second hit tune, No Spirit in the Sky.
19: Ha, ha, ha, ha.
1: All right. Let's have one illegal alien sounder before we go to the break. Cut 8.
20: 44-year-old man is behind bars in Charlotte County, accused of kidnapping and sexually assaulting a teenage girl. Sunday morning, deputies responded to a 911 call reporting a sexual assault with injuries on South Broadway in Englewood. Investigators say Melchor Hernandez Alcaraz gave alcohol to a 17-year-old girl before forcibly having sex with her. Detectives later interviewed Alcaraz, who they say confessed to the crime. He now faces multiple charges, including kidnapping, aggravated sexual battery on a minor, and contributing to the delinquency of a minor. Alcaraz is being held in the Charlotte County Jail and is also facing ICE detainment for being in the country illegally.
1: Is it a requirement that they always have to wait until the last sentence to mention that they're illegal aliens? It really is like, you know, in the AP style book. How about an illegal alien from the United Kingdom? Cut 9.
21: Two employees arrested in the month-long animal abuse investigation into a local rescue called Working Dogs of Nevada were supposed to appear in court today. One of the employees, Tabitha Berube, appeared via Zoom. When asked if her co-defendant John Johnstone would be appearing as well, Berube let the judge know Johnstone has been detained by ICE. Fox 5 later confirmed it through online records. An arrest report also notes that Johnstone is a Scottish citizen. Both suspects are facing multiple animal abuse charges connected to Working Dogs of Nevada, but were released from custody after posting bond earlier this month. And today, prosecutors asked for more time to see if they will officially file charges against Berube. Police say she was a worker there. No word yet if charges are still pending against Johnstone.
1: They've gone after everything else. Now they're going after our dogs. Man's best friend. 844-500-4242. I'm Howie Carr.
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2: 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You can get them right now because we're not on the Cape station. We're running an hour behind. So it's a good time to get all the stuff that the Cape's going to grab as soon as they hear this in an hour. So it's great to be here. How, VIPs, how is it? How's the food? Todd Berry, thanks so much for bringing it up every year. This is just fantastic. What'd you bring up?
3: We brought up clam chowder, lobster rolls,
2: the oysters,
3: key lime pie, and for you, Howie, fried oysters, your favorite. So
2: key lime pie is great too.
3: Well, welcome back up north here, and thank you. It's absolutely beautiful here. 76 degrees. Oof, love it.
2: It's really good. So you opened last Friday.
3: Yep, we always open the first Friday in May because that gives us 3 weeks before Memorial Day. It's Moby's spring training. Get the kinks out, get the new people back, and get us the veterans back in the groove before Memorial Day weekend.
2: So you're open 7 days a week?
3: 7 days a week, 11:30 in the morning until 8:30 right now. We'll kick that up to 9 later when we come into season, so...
2: It's just great. It really is the best seafood on the Cape, or the best seafood anywhere. And it's and you know, you didn't have to bring it up. I just wanted this stuff today, but the fish is also fantastic, and I feel like I should mention it to people who are just going to be checking out Moby Dick's for the first time.
3: Our fish and chips is long line caught codfish. The way they catch it makes a huge difference in the quality, and it comes in 7 days a week. And very lightly fried, or we can have it broiled, and it's one of our most popular items. So, yeah. I know it's one of your favorites.
2: It really is. It's just the thing is, you go to seafood places and they do the best they can, but they give you frozen stuff.
3: Nope.
2: And that's what Moby Dick's doesn't do.
3: Hey, we're a clam shack. We're very simple, but we buy the absolute best. We kind of everything. We don't cut any corners. And you love oysters, and the best oysters are Wellfleet's. And they come less than a mile away.
2: Yeah. And you recycle the shells. They
3: yep.
2: go back. They go right back into the into the mud flats.
3: To help make more oysters. So, yes, we do.
2: It's great. It's a green place, but, you know, it's not. But no one's going to knock you over the head. It's just, but if you can recycle, you recycle, right?
3: Yeah, no, it's great to be open, especially after the winter we had. And I'm hoping that because of the winter we had, a lot of people are going to want to come down to the Cape this summer. But we open Friday. It's just great to be open. We have a,

0: my books, right?
1: Maybe. Oh, yeah. No, we've got them. And if they want, I'd even sign them for them.
0: All right. Well, listen, so if you want to get, this is a great opportunity, you could get a $50 gift card to Moby Dick's in Wellfleet on the Cape for just $25 while supplies last. They're not going to last that long. Limit 3 per order and limit 1 per redemption per table. But you'll be coming back. If you're staying there, you'll come back for more.
1: Thank you, Howie.
0: Thank you, Todd. And stick around and meet Mike Minogue, and just feel free to make me some more oysters, too. Yeah. I'm Howie Carr.
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11: What's happening, fellow sports fans? It's Andy West. Let's look back on this day in sports history, May 5th. We'll start off today in 1973 at the 99th Kentucky Derby. Secretariat, ridden by Ron Turcotte, wins the race in record time. Secretariat would go on to win the Triple Crown, winning the Preakness and Belmont Stakes. Today in 1978, Pete Rose became the youngest and the 14th player in Major League Baseball history with 3,000 hits when he singled against Montreal's Steve Rogers at Cincinnati's Riverfront Stadium. And jumping ahead today in 2013, LeBron James is presented the award for the NBA's Most Valuable Player. Then, playing for Miami, he got 120 of 121 first-place votes in the balloting, giving him the award for the fourth time. The Heat would also win the NBA title that year, and LeBron would also get the Finals MVP.
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12: White House advice for Iran. Elisa Brady, Fox News. Secretary of State Marco Rubio saying it's time for the regime to make a sensible choice as he was leading a White House briefing.
13: They are facing real catastrophic
5: destruction to their economy, generational destruction to their economy, generational destruction to the wealth of their country, imposed on themselves by the actions that they're taking. They should check

0: themselves before they wreck themselves in the direction that they're going.
1: Rubio says the U.S. blockade of Iranian ports is in response to what Iran has been doing in the Strait of Hormuz.
0: There is no international law that allows you to say, I'm going to put mines in an international body of water and I'm going to blow up ships that don't listen to us and try to go through. That's what Iran is doing. This is a criminal act.
1: He says the U.S. is trying to restore freedom of navigation by securing a lane to guide stranded ships through the strait, and that Project Freedom is a defensive operation, unlike Operation Epic Fury, which Rubio says is over, though President Trump hasn't ruled out a return to fighting. The president also saying again that Iran wants to make a deal.
2: Iran has no chance. They never did. They know it.
1: Iranian media quoting their president is saying it's impossible to surrender to unilateral demands from the U.S. Iran's foreign ministry reportedly denying attacks on the UAE, which has reported a second day of missiles and drones. Iranian officials claiming defensive actions only directed at U.S. targets. Vice President J.D. Vance is on the road campaigning in Iowa for a Republican congressman after stopping to vote in his home state, Ohio, which has primaries today. So does Indiana. A verdict just in for an NFL player accused of assaulting his private chef in a pay dispute. Former Patriots receiver Stephon Diggs found not guilty on day two of his trial in Massachusetts. Attorneys for the four-time Pro Bowler argued the assault never happened and questioned the credibility of the chef, suggesting money as a possible motive for the allegations. 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
5: I'm Tori Gates for this WXTK News Update. Barnstable County is under a wind advisory until 10 p.m. The National Weather Service says strong gusty winds could down tree limbs and cause power outages. The strongest winds are expected in the later afternoon and early evening hours. Residents and property owners should make sure that any objects could be blown around have been secured. Forecasters say wind gusts of up to 50 miles per hour could make driving difficult. A question regarding cell phones in schools. Does banning them improve test scores? John Bayback looks into it.
6: The new study shows that banning cell phones in schools has improved student mental well-being. Hasn't done much to improve test scores, though. The nonprofit National Bureau of Economic Research looked at thousands of schools and found that grades and attendance have not improved. About two-thirds of the states already have laws limiting the use of cell phones on campus in some form or another.
5: The Department of Integrated Solid Waste Management in Bourne has temporarily suspended the acceptance of commercial brush and yard waste. Officials say the pause is in effect until further notice due to an increase in volume following recent weather events. I'm Tori Gates, News Radio 95, WXTK.
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10: Things are looking a little slow on Route 6 westbound between Route 130 and the Sagamore Bridge. Construction on Route 28 has the Bourne Bridge reduced to one lane on either side, causing congestion on Route 25 and Route 28. With your Cape Cod traffic, I'm Lexi Mack, and I've got your back.
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13: One Degree Outside meteorologist Danielle Noyce with your forecast. Partly cloudy this evening. Temperatures cooling through the 50s into the low 50s overnight tonight. We stay windy too. Gusts around 30 miles per hour. Tomorrow's cloudy and windy. Chance of showers, but not until evening. Highs around 60. South-southwest wind gusts around 40 miles per hour. Thursday, less wind. Overcast with scattered showers. Highs in the mid-50s. For the only forecast you need to know, download the free One Degree Outside weather app on the App Store and Google Play.

0: Then it's over. I'll have to be buying my own Joe for the next 5 months and 20 days or so.
1: I think it's pretty good myself, but that's all right. 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With some friends and they've
2: 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Hey, I was with Howie a few weeks ago.
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4: And that's so important to me as a city, as mayor, but also to the city of Boston.
3: It's Howie Carr. 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
0: you're my home. Welcome to the Howie Carr Show. And the last week, the Republicans in Massachusetts had their biannual state convention, and they selected their statewide candidates for who would go to the primary ballot. You needed 15% to get a ticket to the primary ballot on September 1st. And the winner of the gubernatorial balloting at the state convention in Worcester was Mike Minogue, a political newcomer, and he's in the studio with us now, and we wanted to give him 30 minutes to just discuss everything with you and to take your calls. If you want to give us a call at 844-500-4242, or you can text a question. He's looking at the text. You know, if you're really nasty, I'm not going to put you on the air, but if you text him something nasty, I mean, he's going to see it, okay? That's just a little inside baseball there. But don't make it really nasty. Come on. But we want to talk about the issues if you want to know anything about him. And you can call us at 844-500-4242. Tomorrow, his opponent will be on, Brian Shortsleeve. He also made the ballot. Mike Minogue got 70% of the vote at the convention. Brian Shortsleeve got 15% of the vote, but he's going to go ahead with it, the campaign, or so he says. So, Mike, we're just going to spend a half hour with you here, and I'll let you just tell us something about yourself. You've been on the show before, but give us a brief biographical sketch and why you should be elected governor.
5: Thanks, Howie, for having me. It was a fantastic weekend. It was great to win. I'm so grateful to the delegates, the supporters, the team. We went and we showed that we're organized, that we have a message that resonates, and we're funded to win. So our Built to Win strategy is to make Massachusetts the best place to live, work, and raise a family. And I had that benefit of growing up the youngest of four. My dad was Air Force, ROTC College, then served as a business guy. My mom was the daughter of an NYPD detective in Bronx, New York, and I was the youngest of four. I went to West Point because I wanted to serve my country. I graduated, swore an oath to the Constitution. I finished Airborne and Ranger School. Then I got deployed to Desert Storm, so I was the lead platoon leader and awarded the Bronze Star for the 24th Infantry Division's invasion into Iraq. After I got out of the military, I went to work for GE, got my MBA on the weekend, worked my way up to vice president, and then I became the chairman CEO of Abiomed in Danvers, and I was there for 19 years as a public company CEO. The average duration is about 4.5 years, so I know how to endure. I know how to execute a plan, and we made the world's smallest heart pumps. We saved hundreds of thousands of lives all over the world. We're now the global standard of care. As a result of that great success, we were acquired by Johnson & Johnson 3 years ago. So for the last 3 years, I've hung out with my wife and my five kids, stood on sidelines, actually slept at night, just had a great time. But what I've been watching and seeing is that Massachusetts is going down the wrong path. And if we don't change it, this tipping point election, we will not recover. And what you're seeing is young people leaving. You're seeing older people leaving. I want my kids to come back here after college and live here.
0: Now, do you want to have a primary or not? Do you want to like get, you know, sort of roughed up a little bit before you have to go up against Mara Healey if you win? Or what would you tell Brian Shortsleeve if he were here?
5: I've been in the race for 7 months, and our message resonated. We have grassroots. We have the most volunteers. I had all the biggest turnouts is because people are tired of the political establishment. They want someone who's going to come in, who's not a politician, who's not going to campaign on stuff, that's coming in purely to solve problems around affordability with energy and housing, accountability, do the audit. I'm a supporter of the audit, not just of the legislature, but the entire budget. We need someone that's going to grow jobs. I'd be the first and only governor, and I'm the only candidate that's been a CEO of a public company that's actually put manufacturing jobs here, sweated the details, knows what it means to own a budget, and gets audited every 3 months by an outside agency. And the last is, I need to keep the community safe. And that means we will not be a sanctuary state. We will do things. We will not do free everything, attracting more. And I am running to win. To win. So I was so happy at the convention to have that dominant win. It was first ballot. I basically got 70%. I kept my two opponents to 15% or under. And I have the playbook to win. I have the resources, and that's what I'm focused on.
0: How about when people say, all Mara Healey's going to have to say is, he voted for Trump, and he's against abortion.
5: I am running for governor, and none of that impacts your energy bill. None of that impacts doing the audit or transparency and waste and fraud. None of that stops companies from leaving or not setting up manufacturing. And none of that stops spending over $1 billion a year in illegal immigrants, free everything. Those are the things that matter to people. I'm not running for senator. She should go run for senator if she's so concerned about that. I'm running for governor because I am Massachusetts Mike. I'm focused on things that apply to our citizens, our entrepreneurs and business. That's what I'm obsessed with. And isn't that refreshing? To have a governor that doesn't put party politics in the next presidential election, we are going to have a new president. Whether that president's a Republican or Democrat, I will do the same thing. I will go to D.C. I will work the system. I will maximize the benefits for our people.
0: What are the two worst things Mara Healey has done as governor?
5: Mara Healey hasn't shown leadership on the audit. She should have made sure that happened. She could have done what I did as a concerned citizen, helped the auditor find a lawyer and a law firm that would take on the state and offer financial aid. On energy, she has failed, and she's not honest about it. She stopped the gas pipelines. She's 3 years into the job. If she really believes in it, then tell us right now, what is she doing? If she really agrees with the nuclear energy, then where is it going? Instead, she does a Dunkin' Donuts analogy on supply demand. Halfway through, she forgets that the supply demand lesson is make more donuts, and she starts describing what the donuts are. So she has to be a better leader. And the last thing that she's doing, we don't know yet, she's bankrupting the state. We have $120 billion in debt growing at 4% interest. She took a $7 or $8 billion bond in the last budget. She's bankrupting us. We have a problem with the debt, and our top two employers, hospitals and universities, do not pay taxes. So as more businesses leave, the tax burden is going to be on the people, and it's going to be on the business arena. That's where she's failing.
0: All right. Let's take some calls for Mike Minogue. He is the Republican candidate, one of the two Republican candidates for governor of Massachusetts. Connor, you're next with Howie Carr and Matt Minogue. Mike Minogue. Go ahead, Connor.
6: Hi, yeah. Mike, I want to thank you for your time, making a lot of great promises on the campaign trail. My question is, what is your top priority when you get into office?
5: Number one priority is to establish the credibility of the budget. So it's $63 billion, and I believe that I can go find waste and fraud in there by working with the U.S. attorney and the state auditor. The second thing I will do is I will get rid of the sanctuary state status and the right to free everything and shelter. I do not need the legislature for that. And then the third thing is I will start plans on energy, because it's going to take some time. And I will have a plan to get rid of a third of the bill, which is a climate tax. And if you do those things and you go out and tell the entrepreneurs that we want them to stay, we want them to manufacture, I can drop the expenses, increase revenues, and what I can do is start restoring some money back, because we have a problem right now. Our governor is overspending, overtaxing, and overregulating, and that's three strikes, you're out, and I need to reverse that trend immediately.
0: Thank you, Connor. D, you're next with Howie Carr and Mike Minogue. Go ahead.
7: Thank you. I wanted to ask Mike Minogue to be as specific as he can be about the short and long-term relief that his policies could bring to families to reduce our high electric and heating bills, and how that is different than what Governor Healey has been doing.
5: Dee, thanks for the question. So First Short is a third of your bill is a climate tax utility fee. And we have spent a decade plus taking tax dollars, over $1 billion over a decade, and we get 6% today power from wind and solar. So not a very good investment. So get rid of that tax because you are subsidizing something that is not worthy of the investment. The second thing is you need a plan for the communities. We need cheap power that's safe and reliable. America is blessed with natural gas. It's in Pennsylvania and New York. Let's go get it. We had a pipeline that was coming in when our AG Morihealy stopped it. Let's go back and get it. And then let's go research and work with companies that make nuclear energy. Right, the AI centers, nuclear subs, 70% of France, nuclear energy.
0: Power plant.
5: We did and shut down. But what people also don't know, Dee, is 20% of our energy today still comes in nuclear energy in the Seabrook facility up in New Hampshire. So it works. It's not subsidized. And when we bring in cheap, safe, clean energy, it helps people, lowers your cost of living. It also allows for manufacturing, and it allows hospitals run 24/7. No one listening to me right now would fly on a solar-powered plane. And I say that, but you don't need a bunch of PhDs and people to understand that's why we can't run our state on a solar panel.
0: Wind panel? How about wind panels?
5: Yes.
0: Windmills.
5: Yes.
0: Windmills on the jets. All right. We'll be back. We're going to have where to take some more questions. If you got questions for Mike Minogue, where can people go if they want to get involved in your campaign?
5: We would love the help. It's Mike Minogue, ABMD, on Instagram, TikTok. The website is Minogue, M-I-N-O-G-U-E, 4FORMA.com. It's Irish. And please follow me on social media.
0: All right. We will be right back. 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
0: 844-500-4242. With us here for one more segment is Mike Minogue, the Republican candidate for governor. We'll have his opponent, Brian Schwartzleave, on tomorrow for a half hour as well. And I just wanted to give him a chance to answer some questions from the listeners. And I got a question here on the text line there, Mike, if you want to answer it.
5: Yeah, it's what does Minogue mean in Gaelic? I think it means strong hand from above, and we're from County Clare, but also I have the Bowen family, the McGarry family, so obviously a bunch of Irish names. And my great-great-grandparents came from Ireland into New York City, and they were all tough men and women, and they had great faith.
0: All right, let's take some more calls. You know, what about the gas? We were talking about gas taxes and the gas prices. I think that's going to be a big effect on the midterm elections. You know,
5: yeah,
0: depending
5: I think,
0: on how.
5: First of all, I know our governor's tried to blame the energy price. Natural gas is not in the Middle East. Natural gas is in Pennsylvania and New York. So that's different. When you got your bills all winter, it had nothing to do with. But there is a 24-cent tax that the state has per gallon. We could, you know, talk to the legislature and propose to help people, since affordability is the number one issue that our governor's focused on. They could suspend that tax for a period of time. And so I think that's something that we need to do more for people, instead of like talking about blaming DC. Back to your question, just solve the problem. There's so many examples where they want to blame the other party, they want to campaign on the problem versus just solving it.
0: All right, Jim, you're next with Howie Carr and Mike Minogue. Go ahead, Jim.
14: Hey, Howie. Hey, Mike.
0: Hi.
14: I'm talking about, first of all, the convention where Mike only got 70%, but he could have had 85% easily, because a lot of the delegates left early and a lot of them were voting for Mike. So there really shouldn't even be a primary, unfortunately, but here we are. So if Mike is to win this election, hopefully, will he go after the audit right away, or does he have something else that he's going to tackle first? And will there be anybody held accountable if there is any fraud and abuse in this state, which I'm sure there is?
5: Yeah, so the first point, Jim, is yes, it's not just the audit that we all voted for. It's the accountability. 72% of us voted for the audit of the legislature, but that's only a few hundred million. It's the entire $63 billion budget. And every time U.S. Attorney Leah Foley or the state auditor looks at anything, we find tens of millions of savings. Our healthcare system, which is 54% of our budget, is one of the worst in the nation for fraud, our websites, and you can bring in third-party services that will go through that. So I'm incredibly optimistic, after running businesses that run leaner, that there's so much fat and waste and fraud in the budget, we're going to find a billion plus in savings. And also just getting rid of being a sanctuary state, getting rid of right to shelter, which I don't need the legislature for. It says it's for citizens. and free cash cards and benefits. That's over $1 billion a year in savings. Some of that money has to go back to the towns and the cities that are being bankrupt by Beacon Hill. They only get about 26% of their taxes back. It needs to be more like 35 to 40. And if we do that and still give money back to the taxpayers, that's my focus. But I do appreciate what you just said, because this is a tipping point election. Convention, as everyone knows, sets the path. Those are the rules. I played the same game as everyone else. This is too important of an election. And our liberal media and Democrats want us to fight and attack each other all the way to the end. So Maura Healey will not be held accountable. I can absolutely win. 72% of the state voted for the audit. That's 2.3 million. We need 1.5 million to win, Howie. And 65% of the state is independent. They want someone from the political outside who has nothing to lose. That's authentic. And that's why I'm going to be the next governor.
0: Why does the Globe want a primary?
5: Well, obviously, they want us to fight with each other. They want us to lose. They it's the Globe. So nothing they're going to say is going to be anything other than a messaging point for the Democrat Party. Now, there are some good reporters in there, but for the most part, if you look at everything they've been putting out, they're really trying to promote the governor, but yet they don't hold her credible. They've not written any story of the fact that she has not supported the audit. She didn't do what I did as a concerned citizen. And they refused to bring up the federal scholarship tax credit, which could be $1 billion plus in educational grants for parents that have kids in school, gives them choice. And the governor will not opt in. In order for the Commonwealth to get that benefit, the governor has to opt in. My wife and I helped create that as a federal law. Opt in today. She should opt in right now, because then we can start planning. And this could be a huge lift, over $1 billion to parents for educational choice. She won't opt in.
0: A lot of people wanted to talk to you. We're sorry we don't have more time, but you want to stick around?
5: I can stick around for maybe 5 more minutes, and then I've got another appointment. I have two calls right after this.
0: Okay, we'll take a couple more calls when we come back.
5: Okay.
0: We'll take a couple more calls. 844-500-4242, 844-500-4242. Where do people go if they want to get your address?
5: Minogue4MA.com, Minogue4MA.com.
0: All right. Someone says you're a great guy, but you don't have a snowball's chance because you're not a rhino.
5: Well, that's what they want us to think. They want to gaslight us. I am Massachusetts Mike, and most people want problems solved. 65% of the state is independent. We're absolutely going to win because the other side is tied to ideology, and they can't fix problems.
0: We'll take 2 more calls for Mike Minogue when we come back. 844-500-4242. I'm Howie Carr.
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18: I'm Tori Gates with this WXTK News Update. Barnstable County is under a wind advisory until 10 p.m. The National Weather Service says strong gusty winds could down tree limbs and cause power outages. The strongest winds are expected in the later afternoon and early evening hours. Residents and property owners should make sure that any objects that could be blown about have been secured. Forecasters say gusts of up to 50 miles per hour could make driving difficult. The Trump administration is investigating Smith College. John Bayback reports.
19: The Department of Education announcing that it is opening a Title IX investigation into Smith College. In 2015, the institution, one of the largest all-women schools in the country, changed its policy to allow the admission of trans women. A spokesperson for Smith College said they're aware of the investigation but are not commenting further.
18: The Cape Cod and Southeast Massachusetts Rabies Task Force will begin to distribute oral rabies vaccine baits in parts of Barnstable and Plymouth counties today through Friday. Helicopter distribution begins on May 12th and should last around 3 days. The baits are being placed in areas frequented by coyotes, foxes, raccoons, and away from areas where people and pets are likely to find them. I'm Tori Gates, WXTK.
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0: 844-500-4242. So a guy asked you, 65% of mass voters are independents, but they keep voting in moron Democrats. What are you going to do about that?
5: Well, as we were talking at the break, what people really don't even understand is we are so overtaxed. And so there's eight taxes. And I ask everyone all the time to quiz them. Do they know eight taxes? So the audience, you know,
0: take out your pens.
5: Here we go. Ready?
0: Right? Here we go. You've got to use shorthand.
5: Income, property, sales, excise, energy, capital gains tax, millionaire's tax, death tax. So we take more of your money in Massachusetts than 90% of America. That's crazy. Someone told me today that even China doesn't have a death tax. And I used to say even California doesn't have a death tax, but we have a death tax, and that's a problem as well.
0: Jill, you're next with Howie Carr and Mike Minogue. Go ahead, Jill.
21: Oh, hello there. Nice speaking to you. Thanks so much for inviting Mike Minogue for governor on your show today. Your commentary in Sunday's Herald said it best, and I quote, "The Massachusetts economy is so bad, it can't even support the mob."
0: Yeah. One of the local gangsters from Springfield had to move out to Indiana and work for the Greeks.
5: I read that.
21: Oh, my God. It's crazy. But, you know, I've been a lifelong resident of Massachusetts, and unfortunately, the Massachusetts economy is so bad that nobody can afford to live in their home state anymore. Sadly, right now, there's a massive Massachusetts exodus leaving our state because young families, young people, children, senior citizens, businesses, big and small, simply cannot afford to keep paying for Maura Healey's fiscal fiascos. Okay, and, you know, I've seen a lot happen throughout the years. But, you know, her energy debacles, her open-door illegal immigrant policies, and her refusal to allow the audit is just against what we voted for, okay? And, you know, there's a lot of independents. I recently switched to the Republican Party. But, you know, Mike, please let the people know about any other policies that you can speak about that will make Massachusetts business and family-friendly, affordable again.
0: Even for the mob.
5: So, Jill, don't lose hope, right? I lost all my nieces and nephews. They tried to live downtown. They are now in Tennessee, Carolinas, right? But I will get them back. And the way you get them back is you got to do the audit of the whole budget. $65 billion, drop down billions of savings. Affordability, lower the energy costs, make it easier for builders and developers. I've been doing time and with callers and meeting with builders and developers. They need to be able to build something that's quality and make money, which means you got to get rid of the stretch codes and you got to get the permitting process less than a year and a half. Even for commercial projects, it could be 4 to 5 years. No one will pencil in a deal for that. And then there's other things that are little things that I want to focus on. Well, jobs, obviously, you need to go tell the entrepreneurs and businesses that we love them. We want to keep them. What do we need to do to make them manufacture here in Massachusetts? I've been touring everywhere. The board I'm on and the company I ran, we manufacture med tech products here. It's a great way to grow middle class. It creates money for suppliers and community, and it secures innovation for decades. We need to get to back to made in Massachusetts. I'll do everything I can to highlight all those companies. And we need everything to be, you know, safe and clean and make sure that people enjoy any time of night and anywhere in the Commonwealth. And if we do that together and we get back to being a great place to live, work, and raise a family, the economy will come back and we have not lost yet. We are still, the pieces are on the board. We can put it all together. We have not hit the tipping point. However, if we are going to have a drawn out, long process and we can't focus on winning, we need to go out. I will go out and I will consolidate and build unity in the Republican base. The best ground game they've ever had, because it will also depend and recruit people who are fiscally responsible, independents and Democrats that voted for the audit and want their kids to live here. That's how we're going to win. We are going to take back the Commonwealth because everybody knows we're on the wrong path.
0: Cheryl, you're next with Howie Carr and Mike Minogue, Republican candidate for governor. Go ahead, Cheryl.
1: Hi, Mike.
5: Hi, Cheryl.
1: How are you?
5: Good. How are you?
1: This is Sheila. Good. Sheila, this is Sheila Wheatler. I've been to one of your forums, and I've been your supporter for the last 7 months. And I just had a couple of questions for you if we have time. You probably already touched on this, but one question is how will you want to make math more affordable? And when you're elected, will you stop supporting illegals? Because people are pissed off at the numbers Healey has spent on illegals. And will you support ICE? Let's go!
5: All right, Sheila, thanks for the question. So we'll make it more affordable. I covered already energy, bring in jobs, bring in more commercial companies. That's how you reduce some of the healthcare expenses and help our general practitioners. We need to make that also. Healthcare is a priority for me. It's the best, but it's some expensive. We need mental health services out of the emergency rooms, back into the clinic. So these quality of life things, in addition to fixing the energy, fixing the tax, reducing taxes. I will support the law enforcement at the local and federal level. That's important. I do not need the legislature to declare we are not a sanctuary state. Remember, our governor goes back and forth. Are we a sanctuary state or not a sanctuary state? Clearly, her policy is of a sanctuary state. We do not want to do that because that attracts the 14 million illegal immigrants that are criminals to our state. And I'm a compassionate person, but we will not be the welfare state for all illegal immigrants. And the last thing is, you know, we've got to get back to working together to solve problems, not campaigning on them. So everyone in politics that I've kind of learned as I'm going through this is they really want us to hate each other. They want us to blame each other. We can solve these problems because these problems are not red or blue. They're state problems. Everyone wants accountability. We want transparency. We want to get rid of waste and fraud. And we want to have a better life for our kids. So that's the focus.
0: I'm going to ask the same question to Shortsleeve tomorrow when he's here. So what do you say to Shortsleeve right now, speaking to him directly?
5: So I'm going to talk to your listeners, and I do want to say to both my opponents that I respect that they want to serve. They've spent time. I've been out on the road with them, multiple events, you know, countless times, Q&A and all those things. I think this is one of the most important elections in the history of Massachusetts. When I'm out, I hear people tell me that if you don't win, I'm gone. I hear businesses say, if you don't win, I'm gone. I hear it over and over again. And people know that's true. Everyone in this room and everyone listening, probably a good portion of them are thinking about leaving or changing residencies. So we need to unite as a party. We need to put the mission first for our citizens. We need to work together. And if we do that, we will absolutely win the general election. And that's what I'm most focused on. I'm running to serve. I'm running to make this a better place. And to do that, I have to win. And I have a plan to win. I have the resources. I have the organization. And I have the financial aid. So I'm ready to go.
0: All right. And one more time where people can go if they want to learn more about your campaign.
5: Please go to Mike Minogue, ABMD, on the social media channels. And then the website is Minogue for Governor, G-O-V, or MinogueforMA.com, MinogueforMA.com.
0: All right, Mike Minogue, thanks for being with us. And tomorrow at 5:30, we will have Brian Shortsleeve with us. And we'll take the break a little early and let Mike hit the road. And thanks for coming in. We really appreciate
5: it. Howie, thanks for having me. I appreciate it.
0: Okay.
5: God bless.
0: See you on the trail. I'm Howie Carr.
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0: 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Jared, what's the poll question? What are the results thus far?
6: Today's poll question, which you can vote in at HowieCarShow.com, is Trump said today the U.S. Navy need not respond to quote-unquote skirmishes with the Iranian pirates. Do you agree? Yes, no, or not sure?
0: Yes, I agree.
6: 36% of the audience says yes. 53% say no. 11% say they're not sure.
0: All right. 844-500-4242. So Rubio, we'll have some cuts in the next hour, but Rubio, when he was filling in for Caroline Leavitt at the White House press podium today, said that Operation Epic Fury is over. Operation Protect Freedom has begun. So in other words, they're just going to try to open up the straits, just get all the oil out of the other side of the Gulf, and strangle Iran's oil supply, make them ruin the wells, which will put them out of business for a good long time, and that should be the end for them. And I don't know, they just got to get it done. That's all. It's got to be done quickly. The quicker the better, obviously. 844-500-4242. 201 says, what would it take for New England Repubs to call them illegal aliens and not immigrants? You know, I call them illegal aliens, and most people call them illegal aliens. You know, I think in this case, you can ask yourself, what do they call them in the federal code? The criminal code. They don't call them undocumented Democrats. They don't call them migrants. They don't call them immigrants. They call them illegal aliens, and that's what I call them. 844-500-4242. You know, one of the callers was talking about Boston's affordability crisis. With home prices nearly double the national average, this is from Fox Business, Boston is facing a generational drain as high-skilled workers flee the city's rising cost of living for greener and cheaper pastures in the South. There's a growing crisis of confidence among the city's most vital demographic. 26% of residents between the ages of 20 and 30 plan to leave the Boston metro area in the next 5 years. I mean, there's just, you know, it's just almost impossible to get ahead here if you're young. It's impossible to get ahead here if you're almost dead. They just want to hold you back. Ugh. And now we have this thing, the Sagamore Bridge. And, you know, Todd Berry is here from Moby Dick's. And, you know, he drives it up all the time. We all drive it. It's the Sagamore Bridge. There's a big sign. And it says what the date of construction, 1933 to 1935. And it wasn't all three of those years. It was probably, you know, probably all of 34 and parts of 33 and 35. Now, they had a press conference today about the bridge. And they say that they expect the southbound side, they're going to go two different spans, I guess you'd call it. The southbound side will be done by 2033. It's 2026. The northbound side will not be done until 2037. We have all this new technology, and it's going to take 10 times as long to redo the bridge. And they're going to have a pile driving. They're going to have a pile. They're going to have pile driving noise around the bridge construction site for 2 to 3 months. You want to hear what it's going to sound like around the Sagamore Bridge? Cut 18.

0: Sounds a lot like Tehran when the bombing was going on. But it's only going to be for 2 to 3 months. But yeah, here's Lisa Pianowanski. I think she runs the DOT here. Cut 19.
1: Within 2 to 3 months, we should be wrapping up on the pile driving. And if we can do it sooner, we will.
0: So you won't get much sleep for 2 or 3 months. Take a nap this weekend to get ready for that pile driving. So she's asked about the pile driving noise here. Cut 17.
1: Yes, and that's in part why we're here today to explain what's happening. There will be an intermittent banging sound that people may hear.
0: Stop
1: for the most
0: hammering!
1: Part, it's far enough away,
0: stop,
1: so it's not
0: the
1: going
0: hammering!
1: To be, right in their ears, but it will be audible. You know, we like to think of it as the sound of progress, but we understand that people living nearby will hear it, and it may not be what they want, but we do commit to getting in and out as fast as possible.
0: Some people don't
1: will
0: like it.
1: There's no way to bang a pile 90 feet into the ground without creating significant noise.
0: Loud noises! Did Lawrence O'Donnell have a comment on this? He has a brother who lives down on the South Shore. You may want to say something about this. Okay. So here is the completion date. Cut 15.
1: We expect, given that we're actually building two spans, one going from the mainland to the Cape, and one right next to it from the Cape to the mainland, that once we open the southbound span, which will be the mainland to the Cape, it will be big enough and wide enough so that we can shift all traffic off the existing Sagamore Bridge onto the new southbound span. Then we will demolish the existing bridge and build the northbound span and then split up traffic. So from a driver experience point of view, we expect that traffic will be moving over a new Sagamore Bridge, the southbound side of it, by 2033. So
0: 2033. Isn't that amazing? It only

0: I believe they had one of those for the Big Dig, didn't they? Yeah, they did. They did, and it was quite a plan. You know what the plan was? I can boil it down to one sentence. Don't kill the job. And they didn't. The traffic plan went according to schedule. They did not kill the job. Another payoff for the union, says 508. And then people are making they're quoting the immortal words, the state slogan. Don't kill the job. 781. Speaking of bridges, what's going on with that bridge in Baltimore that was hit by a ship? I mean, the one that's going to cost $60 trillion, $60 million, trillion, billion, as Joe Biden said, to fix? The Francis Scott Key Bridge? The only thing they've decided for sure is that it's not going to be renamed the Francis Scott Key Bridge, because he mentioned slaves in the national anthem, the Star Spangled.
1: And we're rebuilding a $60 zillion bridge in Baltimore.
2: That's right.
0: Is the Sagamore Bridge going to cost more than $60 zillion in the end? I'm Howie Carr.
3: 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Who's got a hammer?
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11: He says it's a defensive operation. I'm Lisa Lucera, Fox News. Secretary of State Marco Rubio says the operation to reopen the Strait of Hormuz is a favor to the world.
12: The Strait of Hormuz does not belong to Iran, Secretary of State Marco Rubio says, and the regime does not have the right to shoot it commercially.

0: commercial vessels transiting the narrow waterway.
1: And it cannot be normalized under no circumstances. Can we live in a world where we accept, okay, this is normal. You have to coordinate with Iran. You have to pay them a toll in order to go through the Straits of Hormuz.
0: Briefing reporters at the White House, Rubio said Operation Epic Fury, the combat mission against Iran, is over. And the priority now is reopening the strait.
1: There's no shooting unless we're shot at first. Okay, we're not attacking them.
0: Still, Rubio did not rule out the possibility combat operations resume if diplomatic negotiations fail.
2: Fox's Jared Halpern at the White House on the proposed peace deal between Israel and Lebanon, Rubio says.
1: By and large, I think a peace deal between Lebanon and Israel is imminently achievable and should be. The problem with Israel and Lebanon is not Israel or Lebanon, it's Hezbollah.
2: Rubio said Hezbollah terrorizes and attacks Israelis and are also inflicting damage on the Lebanese people. A new charge filed against Cole Allen, the man accused of attempting to shoot President Trump and others at the White House Correspondents Association dinner.
3: The new charge is assaulting a federal officer with a deadly weapon. The others attempting to assassinate the President of the United States, transportation of a firearm and ammunition with intent to commit a felony, and discharge of a firearm during a crime of violence.
2: Fox's Mike Emanuel. Allen is being held for now. His next court appearance is set for next week. Wall Street stocks rallied after oil prices eased. The Dow gained 356, the Nasdaq plus 258, closing at an all-time high. The S&P added 58, also reaching another all-time high. 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
6: I'm Tori Gates with this WXTK News update. A fire is under investigation in Truro. Crews were called to the 400 block of Route 6 just after 11 a.m. Companies from Wellfleet and Provincetown assisted. The fire was put out quickly and no one was reported injured. A question regarding cell phones in schools. Does banning them improve test scores? John Bayback has more.
7: The new study shows that banning cell phones in schools has improved student mental well-being. Hasn't done much to improve test scores, though. The nonprofit National Bureau of Economic Research looked at thousands of schools and found that grades and attendance have not improved. About two-thirds of the states already have laws limiting the use of cell phones on campus in some form or another.
6: Town meeting season continues tonight in Dennis. There are 47 warrant articles. These include three Proposition 2.5 overrides. One is connected to the town's operating budget, while the others are linked to the budgets for the DY School District in Cape Tech. Establishing a waterways improvement fund is also on the warrant, as is a proposal to build a new community center near an old school on Route 134. I'm Tory Gates, News Radio 95 WXTK.
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18: It's slow going on Route 6 westbound between Route 130 and the Sagamore Bridge. Construction on Route 28 has the Bourne Bridge reduced to one lane on either side, really gumming things up around there onto 25 eastbound and on 28 northbound. With your Cape Cod traffic, I'm Lexi Mack, and I've got your back.
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15: 1 degree outside, meteorologist Danielle Noyce with your forecast. Partly cloudy this evening. Temperatures cooling through the 50s into the low 50s overnight tonight. We stay windy too. Gusts around 30 miles per hour. Tomorrow's cloudy and windy. Chance of showers, but not until evening. Highs around 60. South-southwest wind gusts around 40 miles per hour. Thursday, less wind. Overcast with scattered showers. Highs in the mid-50s. For the only forecast you need to know, download the free 1 degree outside weather app on the App Store and Google Play.

0: Then it's over. I'll have to be buying my own Joe for the next 5 months and 20 days or so.
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4: 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Back in Boston.
5: And that's so important to me as a city, as mayor, but also to the city of Boston.
4: It's Howie Carr.
0: I must say, I do like having audiences, live audiences. I miss that in Florida. All I have is those feral cats watching me from outside. They just want to come in and have some of my food. They're the only ones watching. Glenn Beck is there in the mornings, but he goes away, and then it's an empty place. The industry isn't quite what it used to be, you know, the radio industry. 844-500-4242, 844-500-4242. You know what's going to happen, don't you, says someone? They're going to want to keep all the bridges and make them all one way in each direction. So after the state pays $60 gazillion for one bridge, it will be deemed too narrow. After, well, they're going to, you hear her say they're going to build two different bridges. I just think it's going to take a lot longer. I mean, you know, look at the, not just the big dig, but just in your local city or town. You know, I mean, I always talk about the Senator Locke Bridge in Wellesley. It's on Route 16 over Route 9, and it's about, I don't know, 40 yards, and it took like 5 or 6 years, 7 years, and I ran into him one before he died. I said, Senator Locke, you ought to sue the state. I mean, people are just swearing every time they drive by that sign, and they're blaming you. And then when they want to, though, there's a bridge right out here. They did it in a weekend. A weekend. So, I mean, what is the reality? Is it the Senator Locke Bridge, or is it this bridge that took 5 years, or is it the bridge here that took a weekend? And the bridge is over the Mass Turnpike in the South End, where the Herald used to be before it was torn down for an apartment complex. That thing is about 20 yards. It must have taken 8 to 10 years. And the Sagamore Bridge is over water. I'm not confident. I hope my grandchildren live to use the new bridge. That's all I can say. I know I'm not going to make it. Unless I live to be 120. Lord. It would take, so 201 says it would take 48 years to build the Empire State Building today. You know what? It wouldn't, because they would stop it. Mom Donnie would say, we have to stop the construction 5 times a day for prayers. Everybody has to come down out of the scaffolding and, pray to Mecca or Medina, wherever the hell they pray to. Ugh. All right, time now for the chump line.

0: Oh, I hope we're training those seagulls. They're the best dive bombers in the world.
1: Yes, they are. But they don't go after fast boats too much. They go after oysters, like the ones we were all eating this afternoon here from Moby Dick's.
2: This is Graham Plattner, your friendly neighborhood oyster farmer calling. I will be waging a strenuous campaign using the Autobahn, main turnpike, to take, visit the towns of Poland, and then march on Paris, and then lay siege to Moscow. 999!
1: Don't forget Norway. They took it out in the Third Reich, so now Maine's going to the Fourth Reich. You got to carry Norway. Today's Chump Line is brought to you by Manzi Appraisers and Restoration in Woburn. Come to Manzi Appraisers in Woburn Thursday, May 14th from 2 to 5 for a live broadcast remote. Bring your special heirloom to get a value from Dave Manzi and watch Justin Manning from J.J. Manning Auctioneers auction off Karen Reed's SUV. And of course, I'll have copies of my book, Mass Corruption, for sale. Thursday, May 14th from 2 to 5 at Manzi Appraisers, 22 Prospect Street in Woburn.
3: Howie, last time I saw this kind of artwork on the redistricting map, looked like something my kid did in second grade.
1: Yeah, I know. I'm so happy to see that so many national people now are using New England as the ground zero of Democrat gerrymandering, and I'm proud that I was one of the first people to mention it. I'm not the first person who figured it out, but I'm one of the first to mention it. 21 congressmen from New England, 21 congressmen, 6 states, 40% vote for Donald Trump. 0 Republicans in the U.S. House of Representatives from New England. And they're complaining about Donald Trump is a white supremacist. How about all these Democrat supremacists in New England?
4: Elizabeth Warren now favors selling Spirit Airlines to Iran.
1: Look, she's moved on. You know, the thing is, yeah, you have a disaster, you just move on. And now she's concerned about the Paramount-Warner merger.
5: The new Ayatollah has made his first public appearance. He was spotted on camera having margaritas with Senator Van Hollen.
1: I don't think he's a margaritas guy. He's a... The thing is, why was he not in with the rest of them when they were all killed? I mean, he's probably dead now, but he was not inside. I think he was out having a smoke. He's one of the last guys left that goes out for a smoke every once in a while.
6: Hey, Howie, over here in America, we're celebrating Cinco de Mayo. Over in Iran, they're celebrating Cinco de Navy.
1: That's the Chump Line call of the day, no doubt about it. You can tell from the reaction here among the VIPs.
7: Hiawatha has thwarted the spirit of the sky, which among her fellow tribesmen is an outcry. Bad enough the dung she spreads with forked tongue, this blasphemy is far worse than her biggest lie.
1: Dung and tongue. Good work, Limerick guy. You've never seen those two words rhyme together.
8: Kira Mayer, I can't believe that fake Indian senator. She single-handedly destroyed the greatest airline ever. One whose core mission was providing spirits. I wonder if they had stewardess sandwiches.
1: Its name, Senator, was Spirit, not Spirits.
9: I'm a little disappointed Bill Weld didn't call in to wish us all May the 5th be with you.
1: Bill Weld. And they say the Irish people will take a drink under extreme social pressure.
10: 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Thank you for calling Howie Carr, you chump.
1: All right, that's it for the Chump Line today. 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
1: 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I'm Howie Carr.

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11: 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Jared, what's the poll question? What are the results thus far?
12: Today's poll question, which you can vote in at HowieCarshow.com. As Trump said today, the U.S. Navy need not respond to quote-unquote skirmishes with the Iranian pirates. Do you agree? Yes, no, or not sure?
11: Yes, I agree.
12: 36% of the audience says yes, 53% say no, and 11% are not sure.
11: All right. So, 617 says, I'll never forget seeing Bill Weld being carted out of the old Patriot Stadium. Mid-concert, he apparently ingested a bad ice cube. He definitely looked like it. Yeah, I've seen him ingest a few bad ice cubes down in the South End at a Chinese place called J.J. Fo Lee's. 844-500-4242. I want to play, before we do some of these Rubio cuts, I want to play a cut from this liberal, one of the women who got fired from her, I think it was a healthcare company or a school, I can't remember which. She basically rooted for President Trump's assassination, said she was disappointed because the guy missed and all this stuff. So now she's singing the blues back on social media. She can't believe that her actions have consequences. Cut 11.
13: I wasn't going to make a video about this because I genuinely want to move on with my life. But a few weeks ago, I made a stupid video about the president. The far right found it, posted it on Twitter, and then got me fired from my job. I am already reaping the consequences of what I said. I lost my job in an economy that's already incredibly difficult, and I want to move forward. Do I regret what I said? Absolutely. I shouldn't have posted it on the internet, okay? It was a joke. I do not condone violence, and I would never hurt anybody, okay? That being said, I just got a letter in the mail. They have an address on it, so I'm going to have to report it to the authorities. It's a picture of my house, and it says, Allison, how does it feel? You've been doxxed and karma, cause and effect is coming, with a smiley face. All I have to say is that we're living in an incredibly scary time. Please be careful what you post on the internet. People are insane. Again, I am already suffering the consequences.
11: Look in the mirror,
13: of what,
11: honey.
13: I said and did. Okay? I want to move forward. I want to move on. But these people are so vindictive, and
11: you wanted to
13: they
11: kill
13: want
11: to
13: preach
11: the president.
13: Morality while sending me letters like this. And while leaving hateful messages on my social media, calling me every name in the book, because of a stupid thing that I said about the President of the United States, who, number one, does not care about you, and number two, probably didn't even see what I said. He doesn't care. Somehow, I am being held more accountable for something stupid I said on the internet than people who send stuff like this and the President of the United States.
11: It was a joke.
13: Who has been spewing.
11: Just like it was, there was a better joke than
13: career.
11: The one you made. Wow. One of the VIPs here was just playing the world's smallest violin as she was speaking. 919, I'll never forget seeing Well dive into the Charles River. I can't believe he's alive today. You know what? That's a good point. His liver can't believe he's alive today. All right. 844-500-4242. So let's play some of these cuts from Marco Rubio. He was filling in today for Caroline Leavitt at the press briefing, and he was talking about Project Freedom. And again, he's, you know, Epic Fury is being supplanted by Project Freedom to free up the Strait of Hormuz. Cut 21.
14: As you know, over the weekend, the president announced this Project Freedom. And the goal of it is to, frankly, if you want to talk about it, it's to rescue like almost 23,000 civilians from 87 different countries that are trapped inside of the Gulf and left for dead in the Persian Gulf by this Iranian regime. You know, for more than 2 months now, these innocent sailors and commercial crew members have been stranded out at sea because Iran is conducting something that's not just criminal. It's criminal for sure, but it's desperate and destructive, this blockade of the Straits of Hormuz. Nations from around the world, the overwhelming majority of whom are not even engaged in any military hostilities, are now at risk not just of losing their cargo, but the lives of their own citizens because of this blockade. These ships, you know, you don't leave a ship out there for this long. You start running out of food. You start running out of potable water, essential supplies, and they're at the mercy of this piracy. What it is, it's piracy.
11: It is. That's why I put in the poll question. They're pirates. They're just like the Somalis. This goes back to the Barbary Coast. Thomas Jefferson was fighting the Barbary pirates at the turn of the 19th century. And it's the same group. It's a slightly different geography, but it's the same bunch of people, basically. 844-500-4242. Cut 22.
15: Now, what's really important for you to report and for everyone to understand is this is not an offensive operation. This is a defensive operation. And what that means is very simple. There's no shooting unless we're shot at first. Okay? We're not attacking them. We're not. But if they're attacking us or they're attacking a ship, you need to respond to that. You're not going to let some fast boat come up on a ship and shoot it up. We're going to respond to it. And we've been successful at it. I don't know what the exact number is, but I know a number of those fast boats have now been targeted. And we'll continue to be, if they pose a threat to our forces, we'll shoot down drones, we'll shoot down missiles, but it's defensive in nature. This is defensive. So if you hear stories about attacks and launching of firing back and forth, it's not back and forth. We are only responding if attacked first. This is a defensive operation, and that's what's occurring here.
11: Yeah. So what's wrong with that? You know, just freeing it up. Keeping the world safe for everybody, not safe for democracy, but just safe for trade, free trade. 844-500-4242. We'll play a few more cuts when we come back, and we'll let you talk about if you have anything you want to say about the political situation with Mike Minogue, whether you were impressed or what you thought of him. And again, we'll have Brian Shortsleeve, his opponent in the Republican primary, on tomorrow. 844-500-4242. I'm Howie Carr.
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19: I'm Tori Gates for this WXTK News Update. Barnstable County is under a wind advisory until 10 p.m. The National Weather Service says strong gusty winds could down tree limbs and cause power outages. The strongest winds are expected in the early evening hours. Residents and property owners should make sure that any objects that could be blown around have been secured. Forecasters say wind gusts of up to 50 miles per hour could make driving difficult. The Cape Cod and Southeast Massachusetts Rabies Task Force will begin to distribute oral rabies vaccine baits. With more, John Bayback.
20: The distribution targeting Wareham, Kingston, Carver, Lakeville, Middleborough, Rochester, Marion, Metapoiset, Bourne, and Sandwich. Ground-based distribution will take place through May 8th. Helicopter distribution begins on May 12th. Now, the baits are not harmful to people or pets, but if one is found, please report where it's located. I'm John Bayback.
19: A candidate's night is coming up in Orleans. The Orleans Citizens Forum is airing the event Thursday evening on Lower Cape TV. Voters will get to speak directly to the two candidates campaigning for select board seats and two others running for the school committee. I'm Tory Gates, News Radio 95, WXTK.
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23: Live from the Byrna Less Lethal Pistol Studio, it's Howie Carr.
11: 844-500-4242. Rambo 413 says, so she was for the botched joke before she was against the botched joke. I know. They're all victims. They all become victims. Why did they do this to me? And the guy that sent her the reason he put his return address on the envelope is he didn't threaten her. He just was laughing at her. And she's going to report him to the postal inspectors. But she's offended that she was unhappy that President Trump wasn't killed. And these people. Limerick guy. So the IRGC has turned it into the straitjacket of Hormuz. yes. Mike, you're next with Howie Carr. Go ahead, Mike.
24: Hey, Howie, just want to give you one that perhaps you haven't heard before. Our buddy Bill Weld was the guest speaker at my son's graduation from Bentley College. He's now 51, so I'm not sure what year that was. He lasted 5 minutes into the speech, and what do you think happened? Face planted right on the podium because he was bleep face, and the state police had to carry him out.
11: That's not the only story of that nature, Bill, as you well know. You know, I mean, look at about diving into the Charles. I mean, that was the craziest thing ever. Right? I mean, would you drive it? Would you dive into the Charles if you were wearing a bathing suit or naked? And he was wearing a suit.
24: I wouldn't
11: dive in. And wingtips.
24: I wouldn't go in with a wetsuit on.
11: I know. Oh man. And he was the valedictorian at Harvard College in 1966. Yeah. Yeah, and he was a really smart guy. But it's it got the better of him. It got the better of him. What do you say? 844-500-4242. Thanks for the call, Mike. Ryan, you're next with Howie Carr. Go ahead, Ryan.
3: Hey, Howie. Long-time listener, first-time caller. Appreciate you having me on. So I'll admit I'm a Brian short-sleeve guy, right?
11: But right.
3: The thing that bothers me about Mike Minogue is he's said a couple times, he seems like a nice guy, but he said a couple times that he never had to settle with the Trump administration, and he's had to settle with them twice when he was the chief at Abiomed. And I just think, you know, again, he's a nice guy, but it just feels like these are the first things Healy's going to say to him, and they're just going to bludgeon him to death with, why did the Trump administration think that you in your company had all this wrongdoing with the kickbacks and the sex discrimination against women? So it just feels like if we go with Mike Minogue, we're basically setting ourselves up to just lose.
11: But Ryan, do you think, I know these are good, you know, these are good campaign points and all that, but do you think people really care about lawsuits? I mean, if you're in business, you always get sued. Anybody gets sued. I mean, you know, I looked at the docket for the Supreme Judicial Court, and I think Bill Galvin is getting sued like five times just this week alone. You know what I'm saying, Ryan?
3: No, I get that part of it. Here's my point on that. So I've seen this guy at events. He literally holds up an Abiomed heart pump. His entire campaign, he doesn't really have any points. I mean, it's just whatever Brian Shortsleeve said 3 weeks ago, right? And he's the one that keeps bringing Abiomed up. So if your entire campaign is Abiomed, like, and there's all these problems with Abiomed, he's making it the issue. I don't know if he's got bad advisors or something, but I know Jeff Deal's advising him, and look at how many times that guy's lost.
11: Well, I could go with either one of these guys, but let me just ask you this as a short sleeve guy. Do you think, because I've had a couple people mention this to me, they say, I listen to short sleeve and he brags about the MBTA. And we all look at each other, what are you bragging about the MBTA about? I mean, is that really a feather in his cap, the MBTA?
3: Well, what I would tell you on that, Howie, is I've listened to the guy, and I looked up a little bit here. You know, you can see all these. You can watch all the minutes from all the meetings back in the day he had to do. And his main focus there was getting the finances back into order, and he balanced the budget. And, you know, he really fought back against the unions, which is a big thing for me, right? So I'm not going to really turn my nose up at a guy that's successfully, you know, trying to rein those guys in. So I guess, to me, I understand, but if your entire campaign is the fact that you are the CEO of this giant company, and by the way, like, there's all this other stuff, the FDA accused him of burying data and 49 that caused 49 people to die. There was like 136 injuries. Like, this guy has a lot of stuff in his background, and it just feels like not enough Republicans grappling with the fact that we know nothing about.
11: You ought to check out the case of Sonia Farak, the Western Mass chemist that was snorting up all the drugs in the Amherst State Police Lab, and Mara Healy was trying to cover it up. And she filed, and I've written about this, and I've quoted a judge who ruled on this. She filed a motion one time when they were finding out all the stuff that this woman, Sonia Farak, had done. She was a drug addict, and she was snorting everything up and ingesting all the drugs. And she filed a motion to suppress the evidence that had been turned up to show how they were framing people. Mainly people of color, by the way. And she filed a motion to suppress the evidence. And then she filed a motion to suppress the motion to suppress the evidence. And, you talk about a cover-up.
4: And you know, it's all on the public record. I wrote about some of it in Mass Corruption there, the book you guys got today. It's just outrageous, and she never takes any grief about it. Thanks for the call, though, Ryan. He'll be Joe Shortsleeve. That's his uncle, a guy he worked with. I'm sorry, I'm getting old. You know, I mean, I know your uncle. I used to go out with Dapper. He'd go, I knew your father, and then we'd start going out at the end, and they go, I knew your grandfather, and I said, I think Dapper's on his last legs when they know your grandfather, and they're like 50 years old. But anyway, I knew his uncle. I used to work with his uncle at Channel 56. 844-500-4242. 617 says, before Well dove into the Charles, he fortified himself with antibacterials in the form of an amber liquid. Yes, he did. There's no doubt about that. Tony, you're next with Howie Carr. Go ahead, Tony. You there, Tony? All right, let's do another one another cut from Marco Rubio here this afternoon. Cut 23.
5: Why do we have a blockade? We have a blockade because they shut down the straits. So I don't know which members of Congress you're talking to, but here's what I would ask them. I would ask everybody here. It's very simple. These guys have shut down the Straits of Hormuz. This is what Iran is saying. We will shut down the straits. No one can go through. No country in the world can go through unless we allow you to go through, and you have to pay us. But our ships can go through, meaning the Iranian ships, as much as they want. That's crazy. Who would agree to that? So how are we going to have a situation where they get to close the straits to everybody, and the only people who are allowed to go through there 100% without paying anything are the Iranians? If you do that, they'll keep the straits closed forever. They're trying to make this some new normal. Okay, under no circumstances can we ever allow them to normalize the fact that they get to blow up commercial ships and put mines in the water. So the response to that is, we're going to blockade your ships. If everyone's ships are not getting out, your ships are not getting out either. That's not an act of war. That's a defensive measure. It's a counter to what they have decided to do. You know what is an act of war? Putting mines in the water. Why don't the members of Congress, whoever it is complaining about it, they should be all over that. These guys put mines in the water. That alone, mining in the water is illegal, period, under any circumstances. And they've done it. But this is crazy stuff, but this is what they've done.
4: But there'll be another headline, anti-Trump, in the Wall Street Journal tomorrow. There'll be four or five in the New York Times. Everything Rubio said will be downplayed totally, if it makes it at all, on the network newscasts. 844-500-4242-980. Trump was sued a lot. A lot. Yeah. 24, cut 24, Marco Rubio.
5: The president basically said is that Iran can't have a nuclear weapon because they would use it against places that have a lot of Catholics and Christians and others, for that matter. It goes back to the central point. I think the president, without trying to speak for him, but I think I can characterize it this way, he doesn't understand why anybody, leave aside the Pope, the president and I, for that matter, I think most people, I cannot understand why anyone would think that it's a good idea for Iran to ever have a nuclear weapon. Look what they're doing with the Straits right now. They're holding the whole world hostage. They have these sailors, you know, on commercial ships that are going to starve to death out there. They don't care. They don't care that this is melting down the economies around the world, even of their own allies. This is what they're doing with the Straits. What do you think they would do if they had a nuclear weapon? They would hold the world hostage with that nuclear weapon. That's what they would do. They would do exactly to the world with a nuclear weapon what they're doing now with the Straits. And I think the president's point is how anyone cannot see that as an unacceptable outcome and an unacceptable risk is beyond him. It's puzzling. And someone has to do something about it. The difference between this president and, like, the six presidents that preceded him were that he's the only one that's actually been willing to do something about it. Everyone says Iran can't have a nuclear weapon, but you got to do something about it at some point. And he's been willing to address that threat. And that's what he promised he would do when he got elected, by the way, is address threats like this.
4: You know, he's going to Rome to speak to the Pope. I wouldn't want to do that. I'd rather talk to Nicolas Maduro than the Pope. You know, at least Nicolas Maduro, you could talk to. I mean, the Pope's just going to give you a lecture and tell you how evil you are and how, you know, you have to be holy and welcome in all these people that he's not going to welcome in because he's got higher walls than the Dominican Republic has to keep the Haitians out of their half of the island. I couldn't take dealing with the Pope. No offense. No offense, Pope. Leo. No, is it Leo? He's Leo. Pope Leo. 844-500-4242. I'm Howie Carr.
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0: 844-500-4242. Stefan Diggs, the former Patriot, was acquitted on the on all of the charges against him. Mm-hmm. That really wasn't much of a trial. They didn't. What a mess that was. Meanwhile, down in Texas, the FedEx driver that killed the little girl, the 7-year-old girl, he was just sentenced to death. Good, that's a good thing. A Texas jury sentenced the former FedEx driver to death this afternoon for kidnapping and killing a 7-year-old girl after delivering what would have been her Christmas gift. Ugh. He was delivering Barbies to her home in Athena Strand's home in Paradise, which is a town about 60 miles from Dallas, when he abducted her. And her uncle, Athena's uncle, directly addressed the murderer. "You did not take a life, just take a life. You destroyed a family. You took a little girl who trusted the world and repaid that innocence with violence." And took the jury four hours to sentence him to death. Good. 844-500-4242. So You've seen this happen before. There's a drug store, a grocery store, and it's in a sort of urban area, shall we say, and it's beset with shoplifting, and so they start locking everything up, and so then they claim it's racism to lock everything up, and then they start breaking the glass and ripping out everything, and so the company decides that they're just going to shut it down because they're losing their shirts, right? And then Ayanna Pressley announces there's a food desert or a drug desert, right? Well, this happens in Chicago as well, where she's from. And so Walgreens just shut down a place in one of those neighborhoods. And Chicago Alderman William Hall, he invented some new charges that he wants to press against Walgreens. Listen to this. Cut six.
1: Walgreens should be charged with first-degree corporate abandonment.
2: Yes.
1: It should be a crime the way they're treating our elders.
2: Yes.
1: It should be a crime the way they're treating our families.
0: First-degree corporate abandonment. What is second-degree corporate abandonment? Third degree.
3: Why should you go to jail for a crime someone else noticed?
0: Okay, we'll have another one of those cuts. Tennessee is now doing redistricting, now under the new Supreme Court decision. And this is a real blow to Justin Pearson, who's a state rep who was apparently running in one of the districts, which is now no longer going to exist. This is kind of a blow to his political career. Which I'm assuming is his only livelihood. I don't think he's like a brain surgeon on the side or anything like that. But this is Justin Pearson, a Democrat of Tennessee, complaining about the redistricting that is going on in Nashville. Cut five.
4: Donald Trump is a white supremacist domestic terrorist who is seeking to destroy our democracy by any means necessary, including by usurping democracy itself. And the voices of the people and Governor Bill Lee, Cameron Sexton, and Lieutenant Governor McNally have all decided to join him in this effort to destroy our democracy, to take away our voice, and to attack black people and black representation. And that's wrong.
0: He's seeking to destroy the democracy by having non-racially gerrymandered congressional districts. How dare he destroy
5: barbaric
0: democracy

0: poor community and, you know, lower income people benefit from. So if they can get an ID to apply for welfare and government programs, why should they not be able to have an ID to vote?
1: Because, yes, although you need an ID for things, other things like food stamps and things like that, you need those to live. You cannot go without those.
0: So they'll already have it on hand, and then they can go take it when they cast their vote.
2: I think that kind of about sums it up. Hey, VIPs, thanks for coming out today. Give yourselves a round of applause. How was Moby Dick's? Congratulations, everybody who got those gift certificates on the Cheap Bastard deal. See you tomorrow. I'm Howie Carr.
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9: Defensive action. I'm Lee Silicera, Fox News. Secretary of State Marco Rubio says Operation Epic Fury is over, and the U.S. is now focused on opening the Strait of Hormuz.
10: If no shots are fired at these ships and no shots are fired at us, we're not firing shots. But if we're fired on, we will respond, and we will respond with lethal efficiency.
9: And he says the U.S. is uniquely equipped to defend against the threat of Iran.
10: The primary responsibility for this Project Freedom is on the United States, because we're the only country that can project power in that part of the world the way we're doing now. We're the only ones that can do it, and we're going to do it as a favor to the

0: world.
1: President Trump just posted on Truth Social moments ago that Project Freedom, the movement of ships through the Strait of Hormuz, will be paused for a short period of time to see whether or not the agreement can be finalized and signed. During the White House briefing, Secretary Rubio was also asked about the rift between Pope Leo XIV and President Trump over Iran.
2: I think what the president basically said is that Iran can't have a nuclear weapon because they would use it against places that have a lot of Catholics and Christians and others, for that matter.
1: Rubio travels to the Vatican this week, but Leo has not said Iran should obtain a nuclear weapon. He's called for more peace talks and has said he's reflecting biblical and church teachings. Oklahoma police say it was a fight that led to the shooting at a lakeside party, leaving multiple people hurt.
3: Edmond, Oklahoma police gave more facts on the Sunday night party where shots were fired. Sergeant James Hamm said it began with a call for excessive noise, which escalated. He said all of the 23 people they know were hurt had firearm-related injuries.
4: Those injuries range from graze wounds to being hit by shrapnel, as well as gunshot wounds.
3: Sergeant Hamm did not say how many people fired shots, but they are getting details.
4: There are potentially hundreds of eyewitnesses that have to be interviewed.
3: The suspects are still at large.
1: Fox's Gernal Scott. 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
8: I'm Tori Gates with this WXTK News update. A fire is under investigation in Truro. Crews were called to the 400 block of Route 6 just after 11 a.m. Companies from Wellfleet and Provincetown assisted. The fire was put out quickly and no one was reported injured. A question regarding cell phones in schools. Does banning them improve test scores? John Bayback has more.
9: The new study shows that banning cell phones in schools has improved student mental well-being. Hasn't done much to improve test scores, though. The nonprofit National Bureau of Economic Research looked at thousands of schools and found that grades and attendance have not improved. About two-thirds of the states already have laws limiting the use of cell phones on campus in some form or another.
8: Town meeting season continues tonight in Dennis. There are 47 warrant articles. These include three Proposition 2.5 overrides. One is connected to the town's operating budget, while the others are linked to the budgets for the DY School District in Cape Tech. Establishing a waterways improvement fund is also on the warrant, as is a proposal to build a new community center near an old school on Route 134. I'm Tory Gates, News Radio 95 WXTK.
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0: The Sagamore Bridge is moving right along, but can't say the same for the Bourne Bridge. Construction on Route 28 has both sides reduced to one lane, backing up traffic onto 25 eastbound and well onto 25 northbound. With your Cape Cod traffic, I'm Lexi Mack, and I've got your back.
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14: Meteorologist Danielle Noyce here with your 1 degree outside Weather Network forecast. Still windy overnight, becoming mostly cloudy, lows in the lower 50s. Tomorrow's cloudy with a chance of showers, but not until evening. Highs up around 60, windy south-southwest, gusts around 40 miles per hour. Thursday, less wind, cooler, overcast with scattered showers from time to time, highs in the mid-50s. For the only forecast you need to know, download our free 1 degree outside weather app on the App Store and Google Play.
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